0: Jehovah,
1: praise
0: the

0: I am in the season of putting all my trust in God.
1: I am in the season of putting all my trust in God.
0: I will not fail in faith.
1: I will not fail in faith.
0: Neither shall I be disappointed.
1: Neither shall I be disappointed.
0: In the name of Jesus.
1: In the name of Jesus.
0: I'm in the season,
2: my God,
0: of putting all my trust in the Lord. The Bible says that putting all your trust in the Lord, lean not on your own understanding.
2: My God.
0: Yes. For he will direct your path. If you acknowledge him in all your ways, he will direct. And you are saying, I've entered the season, I put all my trust in the Lord.
2: Oh, Jesus.
0: And I will not be disappointed.
3: Amen.
0: I trust him for that breakthrough. I won't be disappointed.
2: I
0: trust him for my healing. I won't be disappointed. I trust him for my blessing. I won't be disappointed.
2: I
0: trust him for my testimonies. I won't be disappointed.
2: Oh, Jesus.
0: Lift up your voice. You will not put me to shame. You will not disappoint me. You will not, oh God, you will not. If I leave, the Lord will not put us to shame. The Lord will not disappoint us. The Lord will not disappoint us. The Lord will not disappoint us. The Lord will not disappoint us. The Lord will not disappoint us. Shut up.

0: My faith will not fail, neither will it be disappointed. My faith will not fail, neither will it be disappointed. The Lord says, I should tell somebody,
1: Jesus,
0: if that faith will not fail,
1: Jesus,
0: you will not be disappointed.
1: Amen.
0: If that faith will not fail,
1: Jesus,
0: you will not be disappointed.
1: Amen.
0: Declare this loud and clear in every faith in your heart that I am in my season of glory to glory.
1: I am in my season of glory to glory.
0: And grace to grace.
1: And grace to grace.
0: In the name of Jesus.
1: In the name of Jesus. My God.
0: Yes. You must believe it that God has brought you into a season where it will be glory to glory, grace to grace, divine help to divine. Lift up your voice, glory to glory. Speak it over your finances, speak it over your household. We are in that season, we are in that season. It shall end in glory, it shall end in glory, it shall end in glory. It shall end in glory. Whatever you see today in your life, it is glory. The end is glory. It carries a prophecy of glory. It carries a prophecy of glory. Rado Shatoria.

In the name of Jesus, I'm led to prophesy over somebody that which destroys kings will not prosper over you. That which destroys kings will not prosper over you. That which destroys kings will not prosper over you. In the name of Jesus. Say a kiss for a beer, say a him for Satian, and you couldn't more probably will yes, you crystal demon by the blood of Jesus and the power that raised him from the dead. I break through satanic confinement. Translating into unexplainable limitations. In my life, in the name of Jesus. Satanic confinement that translates into unexplainable limitations. Yache wa sesusu mu prison. And untina, what is working in your life is test far can you go? Test far can you go? Into udru point be an wapim. Untimi into unkwa wako invest me ansa. Nini na udru second year. Na BBS no agai. Udru second year na BBS no agai. Uko school dru hana. It's a confinement. It's a satanic confinement that is manifesting in the physical as a limitation. Enti adwuma wo ye untimi cross level be done because yeah, o she sunsun prison be. And na we break it out by the blood of Jesus and by the power that raised from the dead. You are coming out of satanic confinement. Satanic prisons, satanic, yes, far can you go? In the name of Jesus, lift up your voice.

0: that prison death is broken. That prison death is broken. That prison death is broken. The chains are broken. The chains are broken. You are free. You are free. Free to think. Free to reason. Free to serve the Lord. Free to prosper. Free to progress. Free to progress. Free to move forward. Free to break through. Free to marry. You are free. You are free. The prison gate is broken. The prison gate is broken. Let that Tosha, Shakatorio, La Pashito, La Pandosha, Shakatorio, of Jesus. By the blood of Jesus and the power that raised from the dead, I take my place of advantage in this life in the name of Jesus.
1: Yes,
0: I take my place of advantage.
1: Uncle
0: Ba say it is only title I have. There is no fruit on it. It's only firstborn position I have. There is no honor. Yes, whatever it is, you are taking the advantage of the place where God has put you. You are taking the advantage. Yes, the glory of that place is your portion. The reward of that place is your portion. The fruit of that place is your portion. The blessedness of that place is your portion.

place. Take your place by the blood of Jesus. Take your place by the blood of Jesus. Take your place by the blood of Jesus. Take your place by the blood of Jesus. 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Jesus, share the link right now. Share the link right now. Share the link right now. Share the link right now. Share the link right now. Put it on your status. Share it in a group. Hallelujah. Praise to you, King.

0: send, call somebody right now.
1: Yes, Lord.
0: Put in a group.
1: Yes, Lord.
0: Call somebody. Send to somebody. Put it on your status. God bless you as you do this. God bless you. Why are you ashamed? God bless you. Why do you fear? Share the link. Share the link. God bless those sharing. God bless those sharing. God bless those sharing. God bless those sharing. I hear in my spirit to declare, you shall be the favorite. You shall be the favorite. I don't know what you are going for. I don't know what you are going to choose, but you shall be. Me who say Bob will be a so. I already catch him. He say, "Obia ne hain edumye ene." I already say, "Wo hain epiye." Then I am seeing the helplessness of a power of darkness that was sent to you. The power came as a bird and fell before you. And the Lord says, from today, your victory is permanent.
1: Jesus!
0: Hallelujah. Praise to you, King. Jehovah. Elohim Shaddai.

0: pray for everybody and some of us.
1: Jesus,
0: the heavens above you is open continuously.
1: Amen.
0: May evil and trouble be far from you.
1: Amen.
0: I speak into the weak.
1: Jesus.
0: Let it be characterized by peace and help.
1: Amen.
0: Your week will be fruitful.
1: Amen.
0: In the name of Jesus.
1: Amen.
0: Let's hear some testimonies of what Jesus has done.
1: My God.
0: We return for fire prayers.
1: My God.
2: Thank you, Jesus. Thank you, sweet Holy Spirit, for your presence and your power on
1: this altar. Thank you, Jesus.
2: It's indeed another good opportunity to call a friend.
1: That's right.
2: Rise up from that bed and share the link
1: Share the link.
2: If you haven't shared the link, you haven't done well.
1: Yes, Lord.
2: And you are not doing well. And so please, we would entreat you to keep your video, audio, and written testimonies coming through to our Telegram and WhatsApp lines at 0548-695-731.
1: My God.
2: 0548-695-731 and to 0592-748-953. 0592-748-953. And to our email, testimonies@alphar.org. testimonies@alphar.org, and let us listen to what only our God and our Father has done.
1: My God,
2: every day with God
1: is every day in victory.
2: Indeed, God is love.
1: Yes, Lord.
2: I am a gentleman. God has shown mercy.
1: Yes, Lord.
2: I am an Alpharian and an officer from the intelligence unit. I am the man God has helped and saved from multiple gunshot attacks during intel gathering. I was going for my normal duties when I realized I had not prayed. I called my wife and we prayed together. Then I left for duty. In the line of duty, I was attacked by 6 armed men. They all started shooting at me. But as God saved Daniel from the lion's den, he has saved me too.
1: Thank you, Jesus.
2: Indeed, God is there.
1: Thank you.
2: God is alive and he is with his children.
1: Thank you, Jesus.
2: What shall I render unto you for all the good things you have done for me? All I will say is thank you, Heavenly Father. Words cannot explain how grateful I am. Thank you also to Chief Alpharian Lady Mercy and the Aya soldiers. I will come to the altar and testify as well. Every day with God
1: is every day in victory.
2: What a testimony. We thank God for his divine intervention and
1: thank
2: for
1: you,
2: saving
1: Jesus.
2: His life. And only Jesus can do this thing.
1: Only Jesus.
2: Every day with God
1: is every day in victory.
2: Every day with God is every day in victory. I have come back to give God his due praise.
1: Mm.
2: He has done so much for me this season, more than my mind can comprehend.
1: Yes, Lord.
2: I had always wanted to travel outside the country for further studies. This point was always on my joy list, and God has brought it to pass in his own time.
1: Yes, thank you, Jesus.
2: Indeed, in his time, he makes all things beautiful.
1: My God.
2: I have tried with my strength for so long, applying to schools and countries God never intended taking me to.
1: Oh, Lord.
2: When it was time, he showed up and he has made everything beautiful.
1: Thank you, Jesus.
2: I got the opportunity to travel to the Netherlands for my studies earlier this year.
1: Wow.
2: And I arrived here last month. The process was effortlessly smooth.
1: Wow.
2: Although challenges arose, he remained faithful.
1: Wow.
2: This altar has really boosted my prayer life. There are times when my mom would literally scream at me to go to bed because I was vividly exhausted. But my mind and spirit just can't let 12 a.m. pass with me sleeping. If you haven't shared the link, rise up from that bed and share the link wherever you are. There was a time my mom just said, whatever makes me restless and always want to join Alpha R, may the Lord grant those desires.
1: Amen.
2: But deep down, it wasn't just because I wanted something from him. It was because I loved his presence. I am now living a dream I never imagined could become reality. Thank you, faithful Father. Thank you, Chief Alfarian, for your teachings and great counsel. Thank you, beautiful Lady Mercy and the mighty Aya Boys, for all you do to keep this altar burning. Indeed, every day with God.
1: It's every day in victory.
2: And only Jesus can do this thing.
1: Only Jesus.
2: Every day with God is every day in victory. God has done it, oh God has done it. What God cannot do does not exist. Greetings, Chief Alfarian, beautiful Lady Mercy, I have boys, and Share the Link family.
1: Share the link.
2: I joined this fire altar in 2022, and God has been merciful to me.
3: My God.
2: I joined this fire altar in 2022, and God has been merciful to me and my family. And I am here to proclaim his goodness. These are my testimonies.
1: Wow.
2: 1. Ganglion cyst checked to hell after applying point of contact oil.
1: Thank you, Jesus.
2: And 2. Healed from eye problem.
1: Thank you, Jesus.
2: 3. Sciatica pain checked back to hair.
1: Thank you, Jesus.
2: After applying point of contact oil.
1: My God.
2: And 4. God delivered my son from alcoholism.
1: Wow. Thank you, Jesus.
2: 5. Bleeding palm for over 2 years in my son checked back to hair.
1: Thank you, Jesus.
2: And lastly, God delivered my grandson from a fatal road accident after applying point of contact oil before traveling. Every day with God is every day in victory. I know the God of this altar will... I know the God of this altar will be miraculous to me as he has always been. And I know I will surely be back with more mind-blowing testimonies. Aya!
1: Aya!
2: Thank God for such an avalanche of testimonies.
1: My God.
2: And for his divine intervention. And only Jesus can do this thing.
1: Only Jesus.
2: And let us watch some powerful videos of what only our God and our Father has done.
1: My God!
4: Every day with God is every day in victory. Pastor Elvis, good morning, Lady Mercy, and I have voice. Last week, Papa Emeki declaration, we prophetic declaration, we say, God said we have to be a testifier. And it was dawning on me, say, a testimony be that I wasn't coming share. I mean, share. Ningan say, Mrs. Star, I remember for 18 good years. See, last 2 years, Papa birthday, you know, Ubijina movie. And then we prayed. I mentioned when I'm last year, February, you know, take his seed. And then we had triplet. And I quite remember, say, Onyi mi mwan so so na misu mi take seed on the apple. Aha, anti. Me decided say nyame ya aduma owa because no be we jamme, then I'll come and give the testimony. Anti the time owa ye nso na anche bia na convocation December de ne so so ye. And then I was heavily pregnant, it means me amba me yet amma my testimony no. Indeed, the only thing my plan here was to come after some to may give birth. And it happened, as I said, I even sent message to the testimony line, some one will pray early this year. And I mean, so me, I think 7th January, you know, and then on the 8th, me Lucy baby, and I'm meant to me, I'm bam, my testimony. I've seen that and yet two meaning I was a mijai adansi dieno because God already were plans baby my and God knows the best. So I want to give this testimony. So in fact I'm crying in that's what I say. And then they are very healthy. My sister on more than yes when you say crowd and I say that. And this is what God has done. Intimidated CA for a year, but after say Papa can you know, attach my heart say I want to share this testimony. I mean, Mobiye who say God is a giver of children in His own time. into medamase bebre aya.
3: Every day with God is every day in victory. And so me dera dias wa de kesia onam ne do ni mubru ne na adom so tru afa awa ota ayana ne. Na me journey afa awa somewhere 2024. Am ye juma chemical shop na me ton ndru bi ye abortion pill. Ndru ye ndru na me nyes skapa. I'm a Tonya, I'm a contract if you, Dr. Guru, as I said, Dr. Nansu BPBA, then you are recommending in the Panama. So now I'm in Yescapa. I'm reading paper books here, the baby, as I said, in financial abundance. Eradia Simpson, in 2 Corinthians chapter 8, verse 9. But no pass as it should be deemed here, said the baby, I'm made ye. So I hold on to this quotation. Let me see my jumu pise. Obi baso inya se duro ya enye duro ya no iton na babema medi. 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Tini bufu mi pa. I'm sure. So we need to before me the end here. And so we know that you should be able. And my home check a crab on me so. Sometimes we need 10 pesos per hour account to me. That day needs to be before us so here do need be. And here, man for frame me, be back shop or pama, chow. Anytime I make high quotation, it be a... I'm a desire to say no. Amen. Do you remember what them nina expire? Nuni nina say. As I say, do you know this? You know, a free me more 100%. Say my tongue send you. Means me there are just. So I did to my mom. Then I met him there. Jai saboni yidi. He said they caught 2 years ni. They caught 2 years. They do not mean tongue be. Every day with God is every day in victory.
5: Every day with God. Miss Me Jinaha, Nami Danyame, I say, Sir Wyatt, Niamaka, Sekas here, our Mabra Boom, Afemida Papa, Sin, any wife, any Ayag boys, Yamisha Omunina, Sir Omunyane, Anajo, Anajubia. Madam, say, Dickine. Me join in half hour 2023, but not many consistency. Into Ebedru last year 2025, November ending, and I'm being me a man. He said, no, near Monkoye. I was semi sorry. Timbe sorry ending in November ending, and I'm beshas here. Me see me see one episode. Uben who semi sorry, but who semi ye juma. 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Ube hu se me shepan, so nan lady no se, nuhu sadness ewe chire. Nan su fiti, ye ko convocation ba ye. 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Convocation e chi mi ba ye, 7th January, and I'm bringing a new phone. We'll be chairing new phone.
6: After you can do it better. 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
5: 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Me serve will be, oh, I chair me 1,000 CD, oh, I send you with me phone so. 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
6: wanti ana wanti I say, Abraham, a 5-bedroom apartment, it's your. 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
5: Who bet me a quarter now? 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I'm submitting me. 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I'm panso, now, dear son, my poor mean to me, co. 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
6: may your destiny help her locate you so thank you Jesus.
3: Jesus, let's celebrate the King of Kings, the one that was saved from the gunshot, the ganglions that has been that has disappeared, eye problem that is gone, alcoholism gone. We give God glory for the traveling breakthrough. We thank God for the 18 years of barrenness broken.
1: Thank you, Jesus.
3: With triplets. 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I love children. I would love to lay hands on them.
1: Yes, sir.
3: So 6 years, barrenness, 5 years, 4 years, 10 years, 15 years, 3 years. Baby, I bet you maybe have a banner.
1: My God.
3: Now, I mean, lay hands on the child.
1: Oh, yes.
3: If you are listening to me, and fan Rami and San Wayne said to groom, you will be now my family son to one soon.
1: My God.
3: And Bumpai, we thank God for the one who was selling
1: thank
3: abortion.
1: You,
3: Father, we say thank you.
1: Thank you, Jesus.
3: Father, we say thank you.
1: Thank you, Jesus.
3: Father, we say thank you.
1: Thank you, Jesus.
3: Labako shadadada.
1: Jesus.
3: Ewradi be peja uwe jumapem.
1: Amen.
3: You can't be killing children to make money. No. Ewradi be peja uwe jumapem.
1: Amen.
3: We Jesus Christ did
1: it. Amen.
3: Thank you, Father. Begin to share the link.
1: Whilst
3: you bless the Lord, share the link. Whilst you bless the Lord, share the link. Whilst you bless the Lord, share the link. Whilst you bless the Lord, share the link. Whilst you bless the Lord. I'm hearing something. I just heard the Lord. Is that all you would do for 18 years barrenness broken? I just heard the Lord. Is that all you will do for 18 years of barrenness broken and God giving 3 children? Is that all? Let's go. Come on.

0: 30 seconds. We are going to just exalt the name of the Lord. If I got it right, she said that she and her sister came to pray 2 years ago on my birthday. That means it was what, 36 hours of prayer. Ended 18 years. 36 hours of prayer. Ended 18 years.
1: My God!
0: Barrenness. Jesus deserves every glory. And listen to me, let's bless him. Because next month, my birthday, he will do other higher things for his people. If be a dia would be nyan, but I'll be nyan de for. Yes.

you glory. We give you glory for your wonders. We thank you for your wonders. We thank you for your wonders. We thank you for your wonders. We thank you for your wonders. We thank you for your wonders. We thank you for your wonders. Thank you for every miracle. Thank you for every testimony. Thank you for every testimony. Thank you for every testimony. Thank you for every testimony. In the name of Jesus, by the blood of Jesus, and the power that raised him from the dead, I bring an end to unexplainable losses in my life. In the name of Jesus. And I declare instant restoration. In the name of Jesus. That is your prayer. Unexplainable losses. Wow. You start a business, it collapses. You fight through education, you come to an end without graduating. Whatever you do, it just leaves you. Everything you start leaves you. Everything you put effort in leaves you. And you are not able to build to the end. Yes, whatever you start to build, some way or the other, has to leave you to another person. Yes, some of your opportunities have left you to another person. You have suffered too many losses. Yes, even marriage, you have lost it to somebody. Yes, everything, you have lost it. You had once had a car, you sold it, or it left you without you thinking, thinking of what happened. You are experiencing unexplainable losses. And tonight we are ending it. Amen. Tonight we are ending it. Amen. Oh, bibia ra wo sofa bibia.

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0: valuable things. 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You will lose valuable things. You will lose valuable things. In the name of Jesus, as I pray, let the angels of God rise against anyone with a demonic assignment to turn good into bad. To turn good into bad, laughter into tears, gold into stone, testimonies into calamities, light into darkness, and favor into hatred consistently in my life. In the name of Jesus, yes, anybody with a demonic assignment to turn gold to stone.
1: Jesus!
0: Sikakokoni adani ne aboba. Siri ne juma ni se wo siri bia o siri.
1: Jesus.
0: Ombe dani ni sun.
1: Jesus.
0: Ne juma ni se hain bia piama o. Endani sun.
1: Jesus.
0: O bombai. Anybody with an assignment,
1: Jesus,
0: to turn good into bad,
1: Jesus,
0: laughter to tears,
1: Jesus,
0: gold to stone,
1: Jesus,
0: testimonies to calamity,
1: Jesus,
0: anybody who is busily,
1: Jesus,
0: working to turn your light into darkness,
1: Jesus,
0: and your favor into hatred,
1: Jesus,
0: Jesus, we cut them off,
1: Jesus,
0: by the ministry of angels,
1: Jesus,
0: we cut them off,
1: Jesus,
0: by the ministry of angels,
1: Jesus,
0: we cut them off.
1: Jesus,
0: by the ministry of angels,

0: your testimony is preserved, your breakthrough is preserved, your glory is preserved, your joy is preserved. What the Lord has started in your life, it shall not be turned aside. What the Lord has started in your life, there shall be a miracle of restoration. There shall be a miracle of preservation. A miracle of preservation. A miracle of preservation. A miracle of preservation. In the name of Jesus, shout this three times. Fire of God.
1: Fire of God. Fire of God. Fire of God.
0: As I pray, terminate the assignment. Of the spirit of infirmity.
1: Of the spirit of infirmity.
0: Moving through my household.
1: Moving through my household.
0: In the name of Jesus.
1: In the name of Jesus.
0: Let it be terminated. The assignment of the spirit of infirmity.
1: Jesus.
0: Jesus. Lift up your voice. Let it be set on fire.

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We cast you out back to hell in the name of Jesus. 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We command you, out of households, return to hell, return to hell, return to hell, return to hell. 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

0: In the name of Jesus, let the glory and the favor of God.
1: Let the glory and the favor of God
0: oversee my going out.
1: Oversee my going out
0: and my coming in.
1: And my coming in
0: this day and beyond.
1: This day and beyond.
0: In the name of Jesus.
1: In the name of Jesus.
0: That's your prayer.
1: My God.
0: Radiatum.
1: Jesus Christ.
0: And shall make crow.
1: Jesus.
0: And the member.
1: Amen.
0: And
1: Amen.
0: And the dead demon.

on, come on, come on, come on. Let the favor of God, let the glory of God oversee your kingdom and your kingdom. Let glory lead you. Let glory lead you. Let

0: prophesy.
1: Jesus.
0: The Lord is shifting people. I saw things, something like a cracked, dry wilderness ground. Suddenly, it began to turn into a watered garden. And the Lord says, I should prophesy to no more dry ground. No more dryness. No more wilderness. Enter into your watered garden. Enter into your watered garden. Enter into your watered garden. Gagazu, gagazu, gagazu. Rada batonsha. I speak the blessing.
1: Jesus.
0: Over this cup.
1: Jesus.
0: Of communion.
1: Jesus.
0: It is to catapult destinies.
1: Jesus.
0: Into the land where which is well watered.
1: Jesus.
0: And I pray in the name of Jesus.
1: Jesus.
0: That every dryness you experience,
1: Jesus.
0: As you partake of the communion today,
1: Jesus.
0: Baba Rusha,
1: Jesus.
0: The Fante Prokutaraba,
1: Jesus.
0: There is rain coming upon your destiny. The rain of contracts,
1: Jesus.
0: The rain of financial breakthrough,
1: Jesus.
0: The rain of strength,
1: Jesus.
0: The rain of favor,
1: Jesus.
0: The rain of divine help,
1: Jesus.
0: The rain of divine help,
1: Jesus.
0: The rain of divine help,
1: Jesus.
0: In the name of Jesus.
1: Amen.
0: Thank you, Lord.
1: Thank you, Jesus.
0: In Jesus' name.
1: Amen.
2: Marco. Le-

0: in the name of Jesus. The Lord says I should tell somebody the school will not collapse. That's what I hear. The school will not collapse.
1: Amen.
0: It's about to take another shift.
1: Amen.
0: And therefore, I can also pray for some other people.
1: Jesus.
0: That let there be academic explosion.
1: Amen.
0: Let there be academic explosion.
1: Amen.
0: Let there be academic explosion.
1: Amen.
0: Lift up your hands.
1: Jesus.
0: Wherever, whatever position you have taken in life,
2: Jesus,
0: that is prohibiting you from accessing help,
2: Jesus,
0: from God,
2: Jesus,
0: that has blocked certain move of God,
2: Jesus,
0: that even you don't know,
2: Jesus,
0: may the Lord show you mercy.
1: Amen.
0: And cause you to be aligned.
1: Amen.
0: And I declare that your doors before you are open.
1: Amen.
0: Fresh glory.
1: Amen.
0: Fresh glory.
1: Amen.
0: Fresh glory.
1: Amen.
0: I bless this new week.
1: Amen.
0: You will carry a testimony of God's help.
1: Amen.
0: An evidence of his goodness.
1: Amen.
0: In the name of the Lord Jesus.
1: Amen.
0: I pray that it is not just your time,
1: Jesus,
0: but it is your turn to be held by
1: Amen.
0: God. And so shall it be.
1: Amen.
0: Antifosti. Antifosti. I'm seeing your eyes. Something is wrong. Palet Rafa.
1: Jesus.
0: Even Jehovah Rafa.
1: Jesus.
0: Touch your eyes now.
1: Amen.
0: And cause you to see favor.
1: Amen.
0: In the name of Jesus.
1: Amen.
0: Thank you, Lord.
2: Thank you, Jesus.
0: And see it over Zion.
1: Jesus.
0: I bless your point of contact.
1: Jesus.
0: For strange help from above.
1: Amen.
0: Yes, touch it right now by the power of the Holy Ghost.
2: Amen.
0: I decree and declare.
1: Jesus.
0: That our point of contact ceases to be natural.
1: Amen.
0: It takes the form of a supernatural.
1: Amen.
0: And I declare that your breakthrough is here.
1: Amen.
0: In the name of Jesus.
1: Amen.
0: Yes, Lord. As they pour the oil, as they pour the water,
1: Jesus,
0: whatever they use it for, as they drink the water,
1: Jesus,
0: whatever they use it for, I declare that there shall be an accompanying sign.
1: Amen.
0: And a wonder.
1: Amen.
0: In the name of Jesus.
1: Amen.
0: Thank you, sir.
1: Thank you, Jesus.
0: In Jesus' name.
2: Amen.
0: You can give your offering, your seed, even as you assess the new week in the name of Jesus. You lift up your voice. In the name of Jesus, I bless your seed. And I declare that the week,
1: Jesus,
0: even as is the week of open doors,
1: Jesus,
0: whatever has locked up to you for many months,
1: Jesus,
0: many weeks, many years, is open this week.
1: Amen.
0: In Jesus' name.
1: Amen.
0: 26, 25, 61 is the momo pay. 26, 25, 61 is the momo pay. 26, 25, 61 is a momo pay. 0597393440. 0597393440. 0597393383. 0597393383. 0506597542. 0506597542. Those outside the country, you have PayPal, you have Zelle. You have Zelle. Yes, please use the Zelle. The Cash App is on hold. Please use the cell. You can use the mobile money or the flatter with means are there to give. If the Lord touches your heart, you can give at any point. God richly bless you. My God, if you are not born again, you want to say this after me, say, Lord Jesus.
1: Lord Jesus.
0: I'm a sinner in need of salvation.
1: I'm a sinner in need of salvation.
0: I believe that you died and rose up on the third day.
1: I believe that you died and rose up on the third day.
0: For the forgiveness of my sins.
1: For the forgiveness of my sins.
0: Forgive me.
1: Forgive me
0: all of my sins.
1: All of my sins.
0: Wash me in the blood.
1: Wash me in the blood.
0: Cleanse me from unrighteousness.
1: Cleanse me from unrighteousness.
0: Make me a new creation.
1: Make me a new creation.
0: Let all things be passed away.
1: Let all things be
0: made new.
1: Let all things be
0: in Jesus' mighty name.
1: In Jesus' mighty name.
0: Amen.
1: Amen.
0: This is Alpha Hour.
1: Every day with God is every day in praise.
0: The healing power of God, chapter number 21. Rivers of living waters. Rivers of living waters. This will bless your life in no small way. Don't miss this chapter. Please don't go a day without reading your Bible and reading a chapter of our books, and your life will never be the same.
1: Amen.
0: Birthday celebrants, the heavens above you are open.
1: Amen.
0: great grace upon your life.
2: Amen.
0: In Jesus' mighty name.
2: Amen.
0: All right, I'll see you tomorrow about this time. This is Alpha Hour.
1: Every day with God is every day in
0: God. God, richly bless you. I love you. I'll see you. Bye-bye.
1: Bye-bye.

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2: there is somebody, you are crying to God that an in-law is breaking the marriage.
3: Jesus.
2: The Lord said the marriage won't break.
3: Amen.
2: Relax the marriage. It looks like everything is off.
3: Jesus.
2: So even what I'm telling you now, it's like a joke to you. You, because you have been promised that you've lost the marriage. But the Lord says that it will not happen. That
3: Amen.
2: Way. There is somebody.
1: Please, let's celebrate the prophet of this house. Celebrate grace. You can't be certain.
0: Mama, ne kwe ye. I say, agro. One day, me kunu kache mi say, I debi beba. Brenna me no enu edwane bebre to aso enye biem ma me no enu edwane ne ade a chee so oni fofo oni nti e wose ono afoforo obe stress so sa nti mi kunu ka chee mi se ne ma me no o ma biem nti mi gina ha me danyame ase afi na o ma biem dine dia so ta menyame.
1: Please let's celebrate Jesus better. Imagine being married and just after your first 2 years, I was about better now for 4 solid years. And then yamme and then nam ne humo brosua. Please let's celebrate Jesus once again. Nyanka say yes, yeah, that was you.
0: Jinaha nami de radiatsi kesie. Madam si e dikani say, me joining half hour. Me mammy introduce mammy say, me joining an ansay o mom paye. Baby, I need to first you move to another place. But baby, I call you no. Now, over sorry now, baby, you don't know. Now, I'm thinking time you're better chill. Now, kitchen and one snack is here, is here. Bray, kitchen now what to mother?
4: I've been indebted for over 80,000, and I don't know how it will feel. But some way, somehow, when I chanced on Alpha R. Very consistent on Alpha. I told God that I don't know how I'm going to do it, but he should make a way. So some way, somehow, at a point, sometimes daddy will say, let's pray for cancellation of debt. God made a way. And now I have paid off all the debts. And they are not even aware that I have paid it. So that's my second testimony is about my husband. He has this backache. And when it comes, it's very severe. Sometimes myself, I become, I don't know. And he has an itchy body that when you, after bathing, even when you take the way my cry, you, so, and through Alpha Hour and points of contact water. So I've been telling him, initially he didn't believe it, but now, when we started using it for some time, let me say over a year, I've not heard, oh, my back or anything. It's gone.
5: This is the doing of the Lord. Celebrate Jesus better with a shout and a clap. And so, thank you, Jesus.
4: So, my third testimony. My husband and I, we were staying in my husband's father's house. He has this apartment there anyway. But I don't like the fact that we are staying in a family house. So, last year, before the push, not this push, the other one, I wrote it that I want to relocate. And I was very serious about it. I wrote it. Those who know me, I always come on the altar and I'll come in. Like, I'll come and wrestle with God on it. Some way, somehow, the rent became an issue. A friend of mine called me, oh, I want to give you this amount so that you top it up. And she gave it to me. And we added it to our rent. And now we have moved from where we used to be. And now we are in a new location. And I thank God for that. After that relocation, God has done so many things. So that means that if we didn't move, we were stagnant. But after that movement, that has been our breakthrough.
5: And she's here to thank glory about to Jesus.
6: I had to give all the glory to Jesus. Tuesday, 4th March, was exactly 30 years of my parents' anniversary. Wedding anniversary, and I'm here to give God all the glory. My dad has been under the knife. That was later part in 2024. He went in for a hip bone surgery, and by the grace of God, he's fine. He's able to drive. He's very, very fine. And through it all, growing up, I've seen my mom also go under the knife 5 times. And I'm here to thank God for her life so much. I'm grateful to Jesus.
5: Ne papa aye surgery mami so akumu 5 times ene original so there nyame ase so wada so ewa apomudi ene nkwa tie bi because yesu yada wasio.
7: Last 2 weeks after alpha hour, normally after alpha hour I have some few minutes worship section with God before I sleep. So this time around, after I was done with the worship, the Holy Spirit still prompted me to worship more. So I just did that and then I went to bed. And then I had a dream, and in the dream, my brother's baby, 7-month-year-old baby, in the dream, he was very weak. He was sick, very weak in the dream. So I saw his mother in the dream, and then the mother told me the baby has been sick and then she doesn't know what to do. So I just carried the baby in the dream, and I don't even know where I was taking the baby to, but along the way I met Papa in the dream, and Papa prayed for the baby, and then the next thing he said was he's healed. So I woke up around 4 a.m. And so when I woke up, I didn't understand. So I just texted her on WhatsApp that when she wakes up in the morning, she should pray for the baby and give the baby communion, because I don't really know what the dream means. So that's about around 10 a.m. in the morning. She replied my message, and she was like, she's been at the hospital since 6 a.m. running tests on the baby, but when they went, nothing was really happening to the baby. So, and she was like, she's surprised, because throughout the night, the baby has been sick. But when they went to the hospital and they came back, it's like, the baby is just doing opposite of what he was doing. So I just want to thank God that even before we had to pray about it, he had already healed the baby.
8: Now we need Akrano the hospital. Akrano in my hospital. I brought son Sadayeno. I did change, you know, or test no or send a woman. I'm replying not just woman. I'm a hospital cry. I'm a day Akrano Akohu doctor. But God being so good, we see a papa or Dayemono. Not just a Yankopon Ashen and Munyam, Yankopon Abesakrana Yareda, and the baby is now doing well. A crown, you're checking, yes, it, Shayabo Frano, and they say, thank you, Jesus.
7: And my second testimony, so that happened on Tuesday, and Friday, the baby's mother and the grandmother, they also pray on Alpha Hour. So she said she wasn't sleeping. She was actually praying on Alpha Hour. So she said along the line, she wanted to use the washroom. So when she went entered the washroom, and she told her mommy that she wants water. So the mother brought the water to her. The mother said the next thing she saw was the baby's mother was just lying on the floor. And then it felt like somebody who was dying, her black eye just went off. So it was just the white, and her hands were just folding up. And it happened like for more than 10 minutes. That was what was happening to her. So she said she was just screaming and praying along. And then before Alpha Hour could end, the mother just woke up, and then she was like, I'm back. So she said she thanked God for whatever happened. She doesn't know anything.
8: And yes, God has done it. We say thank you, Jesus.
9: My first testimony. Late last year, my mom called me. She's in Kumasi, that they'd found a snake in our house, which technically should be impossible for a snake to appear in the house. However, when she told me, I just asked her, have you guys prayed? She said no. I took it upon myself. I added it to my point of contact list. And one of the days I came around, prayed. But as I kept praying, one of the days it came into my heart to just speak to the snake directly from my home. So I spoke to it directly, and the leading days they called me, they had found the shed skin. However, they unpacked everything out of the house and packed in again, and there was no snake to be found. I want to thank God for that. With the second testimony, episode 8, on Thursday with the episode, Papa prayed concerning, as he thought, he spoke about poison and how that they were not going to have any effects on our bodies. They would have no power over us. Unfortunately, I couldn't join around that time. I was praying with another group of friends. However, right after we were done, we finished around 2, water that I had placed down earlier, I went back to take it, and the moment it entered my system, I started feeling a severe pain in my stomach, which grew over time. And I could tell everything in my stomach was collapsing. I just spoke, I rebuked it. However, I was actually getting worse. So I just decided to just soak myself in worship and then sleep. I did that, and while I woke up, I noticed that the pain has started subsiding. And oftentimes when I miss an episode, I play it on like this done. Usually that's what I do. So I went back to play the episode this done, and I realized that Papa had taught on it and then had actually prayed. He had made some declarations getting to the end of the episode. So I wanted to thank God. And while I was lying down, I heard, because I live, you will live. And I could tell it was a poison that was in my system. However, I'm a child of God. I can't die. So, thank God.
8: Celebrate Jesus, somebody. I am a child of God and I can't die. That's the declaration. Let's shout, thank you, Jesus.
9: And then with the last testimony, I think somewhere last year, Papa made, while we were about ending our hour, he said, he prophesied. He said he was seeing a puppet and then a coffin, and there was someone that they were pushing, he's pushing towards the...
8: Can the media help us with that, please?
2: Hearing Phyllis. Why am I seeing...
10: Jesus.
2: A puppet, a coffin. And then I'm seeing a human being. And then the human being is gravitating to the puppet. But they are saying, no, you must go into the coffin. Hear the word of the Lord.
3: Yeah.
2: Your life is preserved to fulfill destiny.
3: Amen.
2: Your life is preserved to fulfill destiny.
3: Amen.
8: Can we be on our feet and celebrate the oil of someone? Celebrate the oil upon the spiritual father. Celebrate the oil of somebody and give all the glory unto Jesus for only what he can do. Celebrate the Lord, somebody. And your name is Felix, right?
9: Yes, please, Felix. Prior to this prophecy, almost every night, and I actually took it normal, there would either be a warning, you are going to die, we will kill you. Subsequently, almost every night, but after the prophecy came, it ceased. So I want to thank the Lord.
8: After the prophecy, it ceased.
1: God has done it, and you know. Mitch na anum say ya me dey ready say e my yan papa nko a ye mama e ne ye yan kasa yan brothers aya e ready shamupa pacho madam si die no e ye ti awanti awem for like 28 years now ye 5 girls and me 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
8: Can we have the confirmation?
2: 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The Lord has settled it in the mighty name of Jesus. Kalikobosi arabakaya.
8: Somebody be on your feet and celebrate the Lord Jesus. And celebrate the oil upon our Father in the Lord. And shout, God has done it.
10: abusu afọ ni ti awemu no na chese na watchi pamma Mrs. Totos mi enu frame your say ya mi hun sa wa bre panti no ma mi twa flight ticket ma na uncle cha holidays kakra e wo South Africa abusu afọ 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breakthrough through and ti onya mi chefa erade kasa ya mana wa che because just can live your wa safe brodo say classified wa wa yo sa wa wa yo
11: ning Nigeria after 28 years of no peace among siblings 28 years of no peace among siblings. God, through his servant, has done wonders on the altar, and we are here to give all the glory unto Jesus. And after bringing peace after 28 years, oh mercy, light has come into our sister's life. Light is coming into your life. As you celebrate this testimony, yes, it's on the way coming. The oil upon our father speak for you. The oil upon this altar speak in your favor. And so God has done it.
12: The Lord has done so much for me and my family. Before Alpha, it got to some time, I lost hope in the Lord and I stopped praying, I stopped fasting, I stopped doing everything, Bible study, everything, because I felt like even if I'm doing it, nothing is working. So I stopped. Then later on, when Alpha came, somewhere around episode 54, I joined. So now, so on the 31st or 9th, I couldn't even really join because I was part of the medics and we were very busy. But I was connecting to the service. After 31st or 9th, every time the church says we are fasting, I'm able to fast. Every time, without dry fasting, seems to say so whatever fasting it is, I'm able to join in the fasting. And I want to thank the Lord so much. My prayer life is also improving.
11: You celebrate the Lord.
12: And the second one, my mom had an accident in 2017. She had multiple fractures, but one of the things she had was her eye. It affected her eye, but she has been feeling itchiness. So on last 2 months, she decided that she wanted to take it to the hospital. She took it to the hospital and she was given some medications. Then she started feeling severe pains on the eye that she could not even see with it. We were praying and still the eye, she could not see with the eye. So she was always indoors. She went to the hospital for review and the situation was still the same. So I told her to come to church and pray. So she came here one Saturday and she came to engage the altar. Then she also changed hospital also. And since then, my mom can see.
11: Can you be on your feet and celebrate Jesus for this great miracle? The mom can now see. The eye is coming and it's becoming clear. Let's all thank you, Jesus.
12: Last 2 months, I was there and my grandma called. When she called, we've been calling her. She hears us. But she called. Last 2 months, you call her and she'll be like, Min tissue. Oh dear, so what's a come in here? That's all she can say. So I was praying for her. I added her to my point of contact list. So I was praying for her. And now she can hear us. When you call her, she can hear us. You thought it was old age, but it wasn't old age. Now she can hear us.
11: The Lord, thank you, Jesus.

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we're continuing our worship, and it's time for us to be praying and praising as well. That was, well, Elevation says, only King forever. We zoom straight again, and we'll say a prayer for May. And from Wendy, man, Wendy says, please pray for May. She is lost. Please pray for God to rescue her from the dominion of darkness and bring her into the kingdom of the Son he loves. As a father, we pray for May. We ask the Father you rescue her from darkness, and Father you lead her into your light and your truth. May her heart to you. I would pray that Father you open her heart to your love, and Father draw her into your kingdom. In Jesus' name, I would pray, even with thanksgiving.

You're still doing that is Terran here, Praise FM Africa. We want to also pray, and even as we commit what I call Robert, well, before we pray for Robert, we can also pray as well for this anonymous. Jesus says, pray for my husband's soul that he would be able to identify when the Holy Spirit is nudging him, and that he would have this faith also to obey so that others may see Christ through him, and also pray that he would be a Christ-like leader. And whilst we pray for him, we also do pray for Robert. And Robert says, please pray for our son. He is a captain in the army and being

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2: We're remembering God's truth today in 1 John 4:11-16. Dear friends, since God loved us that much, we surely ought to love each other. No one has ever seen God, but if we love each other, God lives in us and his love is brought to full expression in us. And God has given us his spirit as proof that we live in him and he in us. Furthermore, we have seen with our own eyes and now testify that the Father sent his Son to be the Savior of the world. All who declare that Jesus is the Son of God have God living in them, and they live in God. We know how much God loves us, and we have put our trust in his love. God is love, and all who live in love live in God, and God lives in them. We're remembering the truth today in 1 John 4:11-16.
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company once again. We're in our final hour in Daotea. You know, worship is our response to the goodness of God, not only when the answers come, but while we are still waiting, not only when, you know, the road is smooth, but when we are walking by faith. May your worship today become your declaration that Jesus is still worthy, even as we continue in our worship here with Cody Khan says, Christ be magnified. For years, my name, and we'll connect with you right here from Ghana.

And you know, one day every knee will bow, and indeed every voice will declare that Jesus is Lord. I mean, what a hope that we have as believers. And until that day, well, we get to live our lives pointing people towards Jesus. So wherever you are today, I mean, let your life become an expression of worship. And even as we continue right here, Praise FM, Africa, Freddy is my name, and we'll continue with Instruma as well as Emoji says, I got a reason. And in just a minute, of couple of songs, we zoom straight and I will travel all the way to one of these African countries and we derive a lesson from our African ID. Today we're looking to the book of, we get to the country of Nigeria. We get to the Yoruba people. And today's ID says, when an elder is present in the marketplace, the child's head should not become crooked. We're looking to this lovely ID, and we'll be driving lessons shortly.

And yes, God is for us, and that is the voice of City Alive. Well, it's time we take that journey, like I said, to Nigeria. We get to the Yoruba people, and our update today again says, when an elder is present at a marketplace, well, the child's head should not become crooked. And you know, this Yoruba proverb or adage highlights the responsibility of elders, mentors, and experienced people to provide guidance. You know, when those with wisdom are present, they should not remain silent while younger people, they head in the wrong direction. As it also reminds you and I, the younger generation, that wisdom is available for the asking. I mean, experience can help us avoid mistakes that others have already made. And so today's lesson is simple but profound. Wisdom carries a responsibility. If you know the way, help someone else find it.

0: 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Listen to this incredible testimony.
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Well, so thankful to God for your life, and as we continue worshiping and praying, when citizens, of course, citizens says when we pray, and of course, if indeed we'll pray, there's a God to answer. Well, we'll draw the curtain down shortly, and it's always exciting, always humbling to join you, even as we continue lifting the name of our King high, right? And so now I want to join Shane, and Shane says living water, and even as indeed we ask for that living water from our King, I pray that indeed you talk to 1, 2, 3 people to come along. As always, we continue lifting the name of our King high. When praises go up, well, his glory comes down, and sees if he's been lifted up, he's going to draw all men to himself.

such an honest and simple prayer that we ask the Lord to be the Lord even of our lives. I pray that's going to be your prayer as well. Also, to join Madamar even as we continue in our worship. And this is where we get draw the curtain down with you, making way for the ministry of Carrie, Wayne, Peterson, Ted, Sondra, Aaron, Carrie, hearing the voice of Maja, Katie, Jennifer, Jessica, Dankwa, Charlotte, Mona Katway. We'll get to hear my voice as well. And of course, all these lovely worshipers, they want to pray in as well for our lovely staff, Liz Hedden, Dave Hardman, as well as Kelsey. I'll pray that God perfects all the consensus. And indeed, as we continue coming your way and pouring out into you, I mean, as much as, of course, we all have our own battles that we deal with as well, and pray that God's will be done in each one of us, our lives, in Jesus' mighty name.

0: Blessed is the man who does not walk in the counsel of the wicked, or stand in the way of sinners, or sit in the seat of mockers. But his delight is in the law of the Lord, and on his law he meditates day and night. He is like a tree planted by streams of water, which yields its fruit in season, and whose leaf does not wither. Whatever he does prosper. Not so the wicked. They are like chaff that the wind blows away. Therefore, the wicked will not stand in the judgment, nor sinners in the assemblies of the righteous. For the Lord watches over the way of the righteous, but the way of the wicked will perish. This is Remembering the Truth today from Psalms 1, 1 through 6.
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2: The Lord has never let me down in the sense that he's never walked away from me. 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He's always with me. And he says that he makes all things good for those who love him. He has good plans for me. They just might not look like the plans that I have for myself.
0: Yeah,
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Friends, God's promises don't depend on our circumstances. What he says he will do. And when we can't see the answer yet, we can still trust his character and his faithfulness because we know his track record thanks to all of the incredible stories throughout the Bible. 2 Corinthians 1 verse 20 says, "For no matter how many promises God has made, they are yes in Christ. And so through him, the amen is spoken by us to the glory of God."

2 Corinthians 5:17 says, if anyone is in Christ, the new creation has come. The old has gone, the new is here. Friends, because of Jesus, we are not who we used to be. He brings dead things back to life and gives us a brand new beginning. And maybe you need that reminder today that your past doesn't get the final word. In Christ, you're made new and you are alive.

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There is so much significance and meaning in the idea of blood in Scripture. In the Old Testament, blood represented life. So we see in Leviticus 17:11, it says, "For the life of a creature is in the blood." And in the Old Testament, God gave Israel the sacrificial system as a way of dealing with sin. Animals were sacrificed, and their blood represented the life given in place of the sinner. It was a constant reminder that sin comes at a cost and that we need God to provide a way back to him. But those sacrifices weren't meant to be the final answer. They were just pointing forward to Jesus. So when Christ went to the cross and gave his life, he became the once and for all sacrifice for our sin. Hebrews 9 verse 12 says he entered once for all by his own blood, securing eternal redemption. So what the Old Testament sacrifices could only point towards, Jesus completely fulfilled. And that means that the blood of Jesus isn't just a picture of death, but it's a picture of life given for us. His blood brings forgiveness and freedom and restored relationship with God. Jesus willingly gave his life so that we could have life in him.

Amen is a seemingly small word, but it carries a lot of faith. It means, yes, let it be so. I believe this is true. And when we say amen to God, we're agreeing with who he is, with what he said, and with what he's promised, even when we can't see the whole picture yet. Maybe you are in a season where you don't know how things are going to work out. And you don't have to have all the details to say, amen, God, you're still good. Amen, you're still faithful. Amen, I trust you with what I can't control. Sometimes faith sounds like a simple yes to God before we ever see the answer.

This is Carrie from Praise FM, and today we are remembering the truth together from Mark 6, verses 39 through 44. Then Jesus directed them to have all the people sit down in groups on the green grass. So they sat down in groups of hundreds and fifties. Taking the 5 loaves and the 2 fish and looking up to heaven, he gave thanks and broke the loaves. Then he gave them to his disciples to distribute to the people. He also divided the 2 fish among them all. They all ate and were satisfied. And the disciples picked up 12 basketfuls of broken pieces of bread and fish. The number of the men who had eaten was 5,000. We have been remembering the truth together today from Mark 6, verses 39 through 44.

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0: If you just woke up, someone say thank you. The Bible said the answer for my day, but in all things by prayer and supplication, let your request be made known unto God. And begin to speak the language of the Holy Spirit. Begin to speak in tongues. In the name of Jesus, Abba Dalabadose, Delebadu Kota Deveba. In the name of Jesus Christ, the Son of the Living God, Delebaba. Rishu Kata Dimini Rapapados, Rishkivon Takalabadosa. Oh my God, once you are speaking the language of the Spirit, remember you are speaking in tongues, you are charging your spirit mind, you are activating grace, changing the atmosphere. It is a walk into the depth of God, the realm of God. As we speak the language of the Spirit, we are speaking the language of heaven that is activating His presence all over the place. We are connected to high realms by the speaking of mysteries. Come on, lift your voice. Kalanapa both the ears. We are connected, the realm of prayer, the throne of glory. Ah, Jesus, Kalanapa, the Lord, Papa. Jesus, oh, what an atmosphere. I know you are connected to the realm of the Spirit. You are connected to the place of prayer. Say, oh God, I connect to the throne of grace for prayer. Even this morning, I connect to the throne of grace in the mighty name of Jesus. I connect to the throne of grace. I thank God for what He's doing this morning. Amen. The Bible says in Romans 8, verse 28, all things. God is working something out of somebody. You just got to pray. The Bible said, men always ought to pray. We know that all things work together for good to them that love God, to them who are called according to His purpose. All things will work together for your God. I am praying for you that God will remember you. In the name of Jesus, oh God, this morning, the Lord is shooting every crooked part. This morning, God is exhorting valleys and causing mountains to become plains. This morning, the Lord is doing a new thing and is springing forth in the name of Jesus. This morning, let God arise and let His enemies be scattered. This morning, something is shifting. This morning, there's a shift somewhere which is happening all over the place. This morning, there's a particular friend entering into somebody and the sound of my voice. The power of God is entering you. Discouragement is leaving you. Fear is leaving you. And a place of prayer is activated in your life this morning by the power of the Holy Ghost. This morning, demons are leaving your territory. They are leaving your life. They are leaving. They are leaving where you are. This morning, evil assignment is not coming to pass. This morning, evil assignment is not coming to pass. Ah, Jesus. This was God is doing a new thing. Jesus, Father, responding the grace of the, our Lord Jesus, the love of God and the sweet fellowship of the Holy Ghost is with us. The sweet fellowship of the Holy Ghost is with us, O God. His presence is bringing us the whole day, the whole week. Sorry, there's a ship in the spirit. God is doing a new thing this morning. God is doing a new thing in your life this morning. By the power of the Holy Ghost, Jesus is putting it in this way. We need to keep on going. We need to deal for a matter. But don't come see the morning. This morning is a morning of glory. In the name of Jesus. It's a morning of joy. The Bible speaks in the book of Romans 12, verse 12. Let me read that scripture before we continue to pray. Our Lord is Romans 12, verse 12. The Bible said, rejoicing in hope, patient in tribulation, continuing instant in prayer. This is an attitude of a believer. When you are waiting for something, just make sure you rejoice in hope because it will come to pass. Oh my God. And I just want to have to pray mysteries by this prayer. We're not going to pray this prayer, but we're going to pray it in the language of the Spirit, that God will help us to be patient in tribulation and instant in prayer. Lift your voice. We pray the Bible, we pray scripture of Romans chapter 12, verse 12, rejoicing in hope, patient in tribulation, and instant in prayer. Likum from Pokele Batua, Aya Lumeka, Ibuki, Apa, Guataya, Maya, Batua, Kapata, and deal with every atmosphere of fruitlessness. Every atmosphere of hopelessness in your life. Every place of hopelessness in your life. What the devil said is hopeless. What he told you it can't work. I pray for you. Hope is coming. You will rejoice in hope. You will be patient in tribulation. You will continue starting prayer. Oh God, let the words of light lead people and let the power of hope be activated by the power of the Lord. This morning, let the glory of the Lord rise in hope for every listener, for every hearer, in the name of Jesus. This morning, God, when you feel hopeless, I pray hope is activated. What the devil is releasing fear, I can fear in hope. What the devil is releasing shame, I can shape hope by the power of the Holy Lord. Jesus, oh God, rejoicing in hope, patient in tribulation, instant in prayer, oh God, we overcome, oh God, hope is coming, threat is coming, oh God, threat is coming, life is entering back to that day. Soul is coming in the name of Jesus. Every frustration, every pain, you will run to the top, you will leap over walls. Grace locates somebody in the name of Jesus. Won't you say, Jesus, I leave your death free? But the power of the Lord, with the name of Jesus, people shall leave your death free. We give it up, Jesus, our God, the source of I rebuke every storm to the name of Jesus. It's the name of Jesus. What God, in the name of Jesus, I rebuke the storm against my grave. I rebuke the storm against my finances. I rebuke the storm against my destiny. I rebuke the storm against my life. Oh, this morning, by the power of the Holy Lord, the name of Jesus, let the storm be over. Let the storm be over. In the name of Jesus, the storm's over tonight. Sorry, this body. The storm's over this body. In the name of Jesus, we will go to the day with God. We will go to the day with happiness. The storm's over. And go back into your life. For every storm and the enemy has initiated them. We can show time to be our master, how so great and mighty it is that thou dost not this morning do something with our life, oh God. And I decree so, Papa, yet do something with our life, oh God. I bless our career, oh God, great.
1: let this upon this concludes the message. Oh, please up, we pray all grace, we pray the scripture, all grace, communities, stand by the seed, all grace up, all grace up, and God is able to make all grace up, both ye that always have a sufficiency, in all this be up to everywhere, may you up to everywhere, in the name of Jesus. We pray the scripture, let all grace abound. We pray that all grace, and God is able to make all grace to abound for you. I'm putting up a genius, you. May all grace abound. What the only grace, let grace look at you, that he always have it also sufficiency. The Lord takes me up to ethical work. In the name of Jesus, all grace, let it abound. By the power of the rivers. All grace abound, and you must not let all grace abound to somebody. Let's grace for all grace abound, the power of glorious, all grace abound. Little sofa in my mouth, all grace and power for the name. In the name of Jesus, your grace, I cry out to you, all grace, Jesus, my day greater to you, I let them deliver to you, and let the spirit of the glorious, through the mysteries of tongues, liberty is coming for you, deliverance is coming for you, liberty by them. Bartol, Jesus, we pray for liberty. We pray for liberty by the power of Jesus.
0: What a wonderful time we are having.
2: Amen. So powerful. I've enjoyed every bit of it. Thank God for the mystery time. Amen. I just want to pray, Heavenly Father, we thank you for everyone who have enjoyed the mystery time. For everybody who is ready, bless them. For everybody who needs a child, bless them. For everybody who needs an open door, bless them. Thank you, Jesus. For everybody who needs a car, give them a car. Everybody who needs a house, give them a house. For every pastor who needs an encounter, who needs God to tap them, who needs a direction, God, I pray for direction in the name of Jesus. The Bible says, which you ask, shall be given, and seek, and which shall find, and knock at the door. For everybody whose children, whose child, whose son, whose daughter needs help, help them. I pray for mothers that are praying for their children, Lord, remember them. I pray for daughters that are in pain, that the enemy has come, Lord, remember them. I pray for grandmothers who are looking forward to grandchildren, seeing the blessings of God. I pray for sick children. I pray for parents. We roll away. I pray for answered prayers. I believe God for answered prayers this morning. In the mighty name of the Lord Jesus. What a time we have. We go for a short break and we come back. The sermon is coming and then the request time will follow through. Remember, you can send me a text 0549 050505.

down somewhere about 25 minutes into the time. It's just been amazing. We hear the word of God and we go into a prayer request. Like I said, amen. You can send me a text on 0549-05-0505. Amen. Amen. And I'm going to share with you what I call commanding your season. May the Lord help us to understand the word of God. Somebody say, commanding your season. Amen. Seasons are very important. When the world was created, the Bible said that the Lord created the heavens and the earth. So I'm reading from the book of Ecclesiastes 3, verses 1. We'll go through the scriptures very carefully. Ecclesiastes 3, verses 1. Amen. The reason why seasons are important is that season defines what you do. The Bible says, to everything there is a season and a time to every purpose under the heaven. Okay, can we continue, please? Amen. Let's go back. You have your Bible and join me. A time to be born, a time to die, a time to plant, a time to plot, which is planted. Glorious. A time to kill, a time to heal, a time to break down, and a time to build up. I love it. A time to weep, a time to laugh, a time to mourn, a time to dance. Wow. A time to cast away stones, a time to gather stones. Together, a time to embrace, and a time to refrain from embracing. God works with time. Galatians 6, verse 8 to 9. Very powerful scripture. The Bible says we should not be worried in what doing, for in due season we will reap if we faint not. Seasons can be due and seasons can be commanded into being. It's very important for us to understand this. Amen. You have to understand that commanding your season is very important. Now, the season determines what you do. It's very important for us to understand. The Bible spoke about the ant. In the book of Proverbs, he said, go to the ant thou sluggard, consider his ways and be wise. The ant works very hard during summer because in winter it's very difficult. Go to the ant thou sluggard, consider her ways and be wise. And so if the ant understands the seasons, and seasons is predetermined by but seasons determine your activity. Amen. So seasons are very important. Season defines what you do at any point in time. There are times when God wants us to understand how things are working for us to deal with it. There are times you have to find time and pray about seasons. Job spoke the word so profound. Job spoke about it in the book of Job 38, verse 12. He said, have you commanded your seasons? So seasons are very important. They must be commanded. Because sometimes due seasons can delay. The enemy can manipulate your season. Am I preaching? Your season can manipulate it. And that's why you need to deal with seasons. You have to command it in the being. Seasons can be fought against. Amen. Your time can come. And something can manipulate it and it's not coming. Amen. Has thou commanded the morning? Job 38, verse 12, I love this. He said, has thou commanded the morning since thy days and caused the day spring to know his place? Have you commanded? That means that you have to command your morning. Oh my God. I love this. I love this. In the book of Luke 6, verse 12, look at what Jesus will do. Jesus understood that the time is coming to read it. And the seasons come and pray. So the night before, he spent time to pray. And it came to pass in those days that he went out into a mountain to pray and continued all night in prayer to God. I love this. Which means that Jesus went and prayed for all night. And the 13th verse is so powerful. Now, Jesus was going to choose his disciples and he prayed intensive prayers. And when he was dead, Luke 6 verse 13, and when he was dead, he called unto him the disciples, and all of them he chose 12, whom he also named apostles. I love this. Whom he also named Simon was named through prayer. Andrew, his brother, was named through prayer. James, and John, and Philip, and Bartholomew. Now, they were all named through prayer because Jesus, when he prayed, he was able to choose well. So, when you pray, you take the season. You take what happens in the day. Oh, my God. Things can be very frustrating in life. I know what Ephesians 5 and 16 say. The Bible said, Ephesians 5 and 16 says,
retaining the time for the days are evil. There are a lot of evil days, and that's why you must then command your season. And you must learn to behave in a certain manner concerning your season. The days are evil. God calls, there's a call for prayer for people. Command your day, command your morning, pray to your timings, pray to your fruit. The Bible says in Jeremiah 31, verse 17, that there is hope for my fruit. In other words, you have to understand what the future are. That the future is very important. However, you go and stand, that means your prayer. I'm speaking to somebody this morning. I pray for you that your future will be great. I pray for you your days will not be days of evil, but days of blessings. May Monday bring you favor, Tuesday bring you opportunities. May Wednesday bring you open doors. May Thursday bring you acceleration. May Friday bring you goodness and mercy. May Saturday bring you rest. And may Sunday bring you open doors. I prophesy into your life for the days of the week will come with opportunities and divine. Blessing and celebration. I'm loving this. Amen. God loves you so much, my brother, my sister. You've got to understand how to command your season. I love this sermon. I'm telling you, something has just happened to me in the spirit. May God connect your season. And sometimes you as a matter of fact, you do what your season tells you. And your season is a language. I want to read from the book of 1 Chronicles 12, 32, from the Bible scripture. Amen. The sons of Issachar and the times, and Israel knew what to do because of seasons. You are a product of seasons. You act based on seasons. Sometimes when you see that things are not going well, you see a certain level of emergency. So you must decide, I want to spend 1 week. I need to ask for a leave and spend some time with God. 1 Chronicles 12 and 32. Powerful truth. I love this. The sons of Issachar, the Bible spoke about them. They understand what we call timings. And the children of Issachar, which were men that had understanding of the timings, to know which Israel ought to do, the heads of them were 200, and all brethren were at their commandment. The Bible said they knew what to do, and because they understood the seasons. The seasons determine your activity. I'm praying for you. There are people who have lived for 3 years for nothing is happening at this point. May it be a season of harvest. May it be a season of God's blessings. Oh my God, I deal with evil days of every season. And I speak God's blessings to happen to you in the name of Jesus. I speak and I deal with evil seasons, evil days of confusion. And I pray that God's favor will look with you. Deal with evil days of struggle. And I pray that God's blessings will look to you by the power of the Holy Ghost. May God remember you. May God bless you. May God cause His face to shine upon you and be gracious upon you in the name of Jesus. May God give you beautiful eyes and a crown of praise for the spirit of heaviness. May your season experience goodness and mercy according to Psalm 23, verse 6. Goodness and mercy shall follow you all the days of your life. May all the days of your season be full of goodness and be full of mercy. In Jesus' name, I'm loving this. Amen. I'm loving it. Surely goodness and mercy. Surely goodness and mercy. Surely goodness and mercy. God bless you so much. What a powerful time we have now. What a powerful time we have. I give Jesus praise for such a powerful time of God's word. Quickly, want to go into the request time. Hallelujah. Want to go into the request time. Go for a short break, 1 minute break, and go to the request time. Remember to call us on 0549-050505. Amen. 0549-050505. God bless you. God bless you.

0: prayer time of request. Amen. Amen. We're going to pray for families. I just feel that before we continue on hoping and before you send testimony, you can still send your testimony to 0549-05050. But before we do, I want us to pray for families and familiar spirit are very, very strong. And in Africa, what we do is that we activate the roles of familiar spirit. We tell them to go and do what they do by our actions. Through the pouring of libations. We do a lot of that. And a lot of Christians love the traditional stuff here in church. I love what Elijah said. He bound, worship him. If God be God, worship him. Amen. And me and my household who serve the Lord. You can't be a Christian and a Satan and idol worshiper. We go to full house and do all kinds of things and demons follow people. I just want us to pray and deal with this. Say in the name of Jesus, I pray. I deal with demons that have been arrayed before people's lives and people's destinies. In the name of Jesus, Kerebarosa, Vrishi Bobo, Tabarata, Dita, Kerebo, Dolia, Pratua, Pashapa, every force of darkness releasing my family, see the key and destroy. Today, I anoint the power of them. You are king of the blood and body, the word of his testimony. The family, everybody told me in prayer. The Bible said that if you are happy, as that anything on earth is established in heaven, and whatsoever you bind on earth is bound in heaven. And whatsoever you lose on earth is loose in heaven. I command you to take holy, command you to go, listen to it, listen space, in the mighty name of Jesus, God, dear Father, leave my family, leave my children, eat my enemies, and any kid, my family, take my family, take my ministry, I command you to go. In the name of Jesus, walk up,
1: amen. The Lord showed me something in the spirit, but I saw somebody. You are a man of God, there's a lady lying close to you, and a lady from RSD. I come on, what happened? Pray, there's a lady, it's not your wife, it's not your husband, it's not your wife. We're not talking to her right now. God is not going to destroy you, but if you can only repent, but there's a lady lying close to your bed, the Lord showed me, and the lady's wearing a light blue dress, mouth, not like blue. I'm like, please, there's somebody, listen to me. When you see me, I will be a dream. You see, people coming to you, because your father is full of acting, watching you. You are fetish, and you are in royalty, you're poor. So that is, and the enemy is like, you are still funny. Something, this stuff is just happening. You're coming from a school house, and demons have your family, you know, destroy you. Today, by the power of the Holy Ghost, I deal with the force of darkness and people. They will come in my way, and you will be 7 ways. Today, I command demons out of families, out of husbands, out of wives, where demons are. The father's kaya, which let them take their leave by the power of the Holy Ghost. Let the demons their leave right now by the power of the Holy Ghost. In the name of Jesus, the Lord of the Holy Ghost, he called this for her. In the name of Jesus, the Father, the Lord, the Lord, I tell them about God. In the name of Jesus, we should walk up on the Lord. Walk up on the Lord. They are leaving your house, leaving your territory. They are not finished their sentence. But the fire is now as they can say. Turn into pray that fire. I see fire in people's rooms right now. What they are praying, I see fire in people's rooms, and I see the fire in the spirit and fire in the room. God bless you. That is first man that sent me a text. Someone said, Daddy, pray for me. Pray for me. I see a text that I've been sent. Somebody said, Daddy, pray for me. Amen. I have my prayer to be there for the past 2.5 years. Pray for me. Amen. Send me a text to 0549-050505. I have my prayer to be there for the past 2.5 years. Pray for me. There's a lady who is speaking. You felt something is received and once we're praying the right part of your breast, you felt that pain. And as we're praying, that pain just left. Just your name, Cecilia. Send me a text on 0549-050505. Give me that testimony. Amen. Someone is listening to me. Amen. And I saw in the spirit, you are 39 years of age. You have a child, but you don't have a husband. Amen. You're doing well for yourself. You're trying your best. The other day, somebody even came to give you a car. You are the one I'm talking about. You are doing very well. Amen. And you are doing very well. Everything you are doing is working. I need a husband. And then when they come, it doesn't take too long. You just leave. 39 years of age. You are that kind of person where your man comes to you and somehow, not just 39, but you are in the 30 range as a day. They also have to pray for people on the 30 range who, for some reason, amen, you want to meet the husband, but it's not possible because the person comes, they come and they leave. Send me a text from 0549-0505. I'm going to pray for you. You can send me your prayer request on 0549-050505. Somebody said that he prayed for me. I have been sick for a while. I'm taking all the medication, but I still am not feeling well. I'm a finance person. I work in a bank, but my name is Steven. I'm a finance person. My name is Steven. I work in a bank, and for some reason, I have been falling sick periodically, and I have to lose my job because of what I'm going through. That's it. Somebody sent a text 0549-0505. There's somebody that the Lord is showing me right now, the spirit program. I've entered into your house, and as I got to your house, I saw that there are struggles. I'm seeing things like war jackals all over the place. Don't know where they're coming from. But now, the spirit, I'm seeing a war jackal turn into a human being. That's what the Lord is showing me right now, the spirit. Please send me a text on 0549-050505. Oh my God. Send me a text in the name of Jesus. Amen. You are overwhelmed. You have to pay your children's school fees. You are going for a loan and you cannot pay. You are so petted, you don't know what to do. You are not be drinking, but you want to take to alcohol. It's not good for you. I pray that spirit. Amen.
0: Thank you, Jesus. I see a man called Alfred. The Lord is touching you. A man called Alfred. The Lord is touching you. The Lord is blessing the work for you. You've worked so hard, but financially things are not good. It's not easy for you. There's a struggle in the spirit. Please send me a text on 0549-050505. I want to pray with you right now in the name of Jesus. Amen. If you need breakthrough, I see somebody with a salon. You want to open a salon in the spiritual realm. The Lord is showing me a salon you want to open. You leave on the spirit's roof. Your name is Mary. 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Amen. Or send me a text for a prayer request. Thank you, Holy Ghost. Something is happening in the name of Jesus. Oh my God. Somebody just said, Pastor, God bless you for mentioning my issue. Amen. And the person just mentioned, I just want to pray for you. Because I've been feeling pain in your throat. In your throat. It's swollen. Amen. It's swollen and you are going to the hospital. The doctor said, there's going to be an operation. My God said, I'm going to heal you right now. Once I'm speaking to you, you feel like pain all over your neck. And the Lord is healing you in the name of Jesus. Send me a text on 0549-050505. There's somebody listening to me. You have to go study abroad. You have got to do your master's. You are working in the bank. But you want to go do your master's. And you need financial breakthrough. I pray for you. Check your email. Something has been sent to your email. Your name is Emmanuel. Please send me a text on 0549-050505. Hallelujah. It's a powerful time you're having. You can send your prayer request on 0549-050505. Someone sent me a text that I've been married for 7 years. I don't have a child. Pastor, pray for me. You have been married for 7 years. You don't have a child. Send me a text to 0549-050505. I pray the blessings of children will locate you. In the mighty name of Jesus Christ, the Son of the living God. We thank God for this morning. It's just been amazing. The program of Good Morning Jesus concerning 88.7. My name is Apostle Dr. Wakakoma, the General Overseer of Faith Army Chapel Worldwide. You heard that right? 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It's just amazing to connect to everybody via this media space. I love it. Via spiritual media. Amen. And this is Sunny 88.7 FM. 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I do counseling on Tuesdays. 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Friday, I'm in Faith Family Chapel, Boothia Junction. Grace Temple, connect with me. I just took the immigration apartment. I just want to connect with you so we can have a wonderful time. Remember, Friday, 6 p.m. Amen. And then also, I'm also in Adenta on Friday 6 p.m. Amen. At Marina Mall Ridge Junction. Marina Mall Ridge Junction. A few meters at the Marina Mall. You do a left turn. Amen. Or you just do a left turn. The church on the left. Faith Army Chapel Holy Temple. Amen. On Sunday 8 to 11, we are Faith Army Chapel Holy Temple in Adenta at Marina Mall. A few meters from the Marina Mall at Adenta Ridge Junction. A few meters, about 200 meters, you do a left hand and you're there. God bless you so much for connecting. It's just amazing to come your way. I love you so much. And I pray that God will remember you. God will bless you. What a time we've had tonight. Amen. We do a lot of progress in the church. But before I talk about the progress in the church, I see prosperity coming upon people. I see favor. There is a season of favor, I confess. I want us to pray for favor this morning. That the day will be the day of favor. In the name of Jesus, let today be my day of favor. How many scriptures that I want to hold on the book of Psalm 102, verses 30. This is my season of favor. Listen. Sometimes we declare things. When it is not happening, declare it. When it is not happening, speak it. Good morning to all of you. I came to speak to somebody. Your day of favor is here. Your week of favor is here. You will be the chosen of God. God will favor you and help you. God will intervene in your situation. I see the grace for parents. Favor for contract. Favor for open doors. Favor for open heavens. Favor. Can we turn to the book of Psalm 102 verse 13? 102 verse 13. We want to pray this prayer.
1: Thank you, Jesus. I want to pray for you. Please send me a text of your request. Don't call now. Amen. Don't call yet. Don't call yet. Don't call yet. Amen. Don't call yet. No, as soon as I start mentioning the line, you can call. Thou shalt arise and have mercy upon thine. For the time of through favor her, ye the scepter in this mouth. The time to favor her. Today I declare favor over your life. I command the favor. The Bible said, and grew in favor with men and with God. May you have favor with men and with God. May you have favor. Jesus had favor with men and with God. May you have favor with men. For favor over your life. Favor over your destiny. Where you are not trusting, you will trust it. Where you have been really beaten, may God bring you from behind the scene. I see you over there. I don't think.

0: Holy Ghost, in the name of Jesus, receive in the name of Jesus.
1: God bless you so much. The set time of favor is here. The set time of favor is here. Thank you, Jesus. God bless you so much. Amen. Send a text to 0549-050505. You can call the line 0549-050505. Amen. The favor, the time of favor is here. Amen. To activate favor is good to understand. Let me show you something. Sometimes let the soul see to activate favor. Let me say this. Let the soul see to activate favor. You can support our preaching. Amen. And you can send it to 0549-050505. The moment I'm up, you can send it. I'm not shy about this. Amen. It's a work of God. If you don't support, you can't go on. Amen. And we have a project going to the north all the time. We go to the north. We preach to the north. Nothing we need for Christ to this. As you support us, we'll be able to go. Send us some more to this line, 0549-050505. Favor will be activated in your life. Just trust me. I see the Spirit. Favor will be activated in your life. You can send what you feel that. You don't have to send millions, but you feel that. Just send something to this number and I believe that God will come through for you. The set time of favor is here. Send us to 0549-050505. You can also send your request. And as you send your request, you can add more as you feel that. Amen. God bless you so much. The program is Good Morning Jesus. Amen. And you can call us on 0549-050505. Somebody sent a request, a long one. He said, "I prayed for me. I had a dream that somebody was chasing after me. And I fell down. But when I fell down, I felt somebody came to step on me. I woke up with body pains all over me. And I'm praying for you that whatever happened in your dream will not manifest in the physical. That there will be a rising up and lifting up for you. There will never be a falling down for you. For every dream you have, that's negative, I turn it for your good. May all things work together for the good of them that love the Lord and are called according to purpose." What a time we have together. Praise the name of the Lord. The program is Good Morning Jesus. I'm here from Monday to Friday, 4 a.m. to 5 o'clock. And remember, when you start your day with Jesus, it will always end in blessings. I love the program. I love this. Amen. Send a text to send a text. Call someone, call somebody, and tell the person, "This program is special, and every morning you can join me for quiet time, hot prayers, deep word. We will enjoy ourselves being on a busy time." If you watch or social media, say to somebody, let a person hear it and be lifted again. If somebody says, "Bow down, there will be a lifting head for you, a lifting of your head for you." God bless you so much. That now to spend to 0549-050505. Somebody sent a text that you pray for me. I'm discouraged. I feel suicidal. May the spirit of suicide leave you. May the blessing of God come over you. Someone said, "Daddy, pray for me. I need financial breakthrough. We've got to remember your finances." In Jesus' name. What a time you had. You can also call me and send me a text. And God will change your life. I thank God that you did connect. I wish you a wonderful day, wonderful week, wonderful year. And this is the day the Lord has made. And we will be glad. We will rejoice and be glad to you. You heard from God's Spirit, my apostle, Dr. Sabote. Amen. And I love coming your way. I'm enjoying my company, this family of Good Morning Jesus, an amazing family. Join us always and tell your friend to tell his friend that something good happens on every day between 4 a.m. to 5 a.m. Stay blessed and stay strong. Amen. So for us, stay on
2: it. Our God will bring you. My name is Apostle Dr. Walter Sakramante, the General Overseer of Faith Army Chapel Worldwide, affectionately called God's Major General. I'd like to invite you to listen to my Quiet Time program and devotion dubbed Good Morning Jesus on Sunny 88.7 FM with other men of God and believers. The Bible spoke about Jesus in the book of Mark 1 verse 35, where he will withdraw to a solitary place and pray on a daily basis. The Bible declares in Philippians 4:6, "Be anxious for nothing, but in all things by prayer and supplication, let your requests be made known unto God." 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

verses. Philippians chapter 4, verse 30. The time is 4 a.m. to 5 a.m. from Mondays to Fridays. 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Amen.

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0: Okay, girls. Grandma's late, so I'm in charge of dinner.
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0: No, let's see what's in the refrigerator. Ah, back in the corner, there's some leftover meatloaf. 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
7: Welcome to Times of Refreshing with Apostle George Ayiku, presiding apostle and general overseer of Love Community Chapel International, a church with a vision to reach out to the unreached in society with the gospel of Christ. As an evangelist, pastor, apostle, and teacher of the word, Apostle George Ayiku's passion for souls and discipleship has led to the establishment of over 100 branches of the church in Ghana and Africa, and he has written over 30 books that seek to disciple the Christian and teach him to be like Christ. Be blessed as you listen to this message by Apostle George Ayiku of Love Community Chapel International.

Amen. Please be seated shortly. I wanted to spend some time and pray more today. So I'll just summarize some of the things we shared and then we'll flow. Amen. The key scripture is 2 Chronicles chapter 20, verse 21 and verse 22. Amen. And it says that when he had consulted with the people, he appointed those who should sing to the Lord and who should praise the beauty of holiness. And as they went out before the army and were saying, praise the Lord, for his mercy endures forever. Now when they began to sing and to praise, the Lord set ambushes against the people of Ammon and Moab and Mount Seir, who had come against Judah, and they were defeated. And that shows the amount of power we receive when we praise the Lord. There is power in praise. He began to sing, praise the Lord, for his goodness and mercies endure forever. And God began to move. And if you read the whole account, Israel, a Judah didn't fight. God took over the battle and he fought for them. Now we read in verse 30, that then the realm of Jehoshaphat was quiet, and for his God gave him rest all around. Don't forget that in verse 1, we said that there was a battle against Jehoshaphat. Nations ganged up against him, and he didn't know what to do. He had no clue about what to do. What do you do when you don't know what to do? It's a big question. What do you do when there's nothing you can do? What do you do in the face of overwhelming challenges? There's nothing you can do. What do you do? And I'm just trying to give you certain things you can do to enjoy quiet and rest all around, like Jehoshaphat did. It's a lot of things he did, and I'll mention them all at once, and we'll summarize them again. We said that the first thing he did was that he set himself to see the Lord in prayer. He prayed, he set himself. He prepared his heart that I'm going to pray. That's the first thing. You can write it down and put it on the screen. He set himself to see the Lord in prayer. So prayer is very important. When there's nothing you can do, you have done all you want to do and nothing is being done again. Please, I want to encourage you and advise you, seek the Lord's face. Spend time in his presence. Sometimes you must even lock yourself for a whole day, or maybe engage in 2 days, 3 days, 1 week, seeking God in prayer. Increase your prayer level. If you're a prayer person who prays only one hour a day, because you are seeking God's face, increase it to 3 hours, 4 hours. Number two, he also committed to fasting. He engaged in fasting with all the people of Judah. Now, fasting gives you a certain higher leverage over just prayer. And I said, when you fast, you agitate satanic entities. Because in scriptures, those who fasted, we learned that Satan just appeared. Daniel fasted. It was time for the deliverance of Israel from Babylon. The time had come. And he read in Jeremiah 29, verse 11, verse 10, 11, that God said he would bring deliverance to Israel in 70 years. So when he read that, Daniel began to seek the Lord's face. Daniel 9, verse 1 to 3. And then when he began to pray, 21 days, nothing happened. But on the 21st day that he was praying, an angel came and said, Daniel, on the first day that you set your heart to seek God, God heard your prayer. The first day. And God sent an angel from heaven to release your answer. But the prince of Persia withstood the angel 21 days. Daniel 10, verse 12. The prince of Persia withstood the angel for 21 days from bringing the answer to Daniel. That was how come the fasting lasted for 21 days. He fasted till there was a breakthrough. Let me say, sometimes you can't even fast until there's a breakthrough. Daniel did the same thing. And then what I'm saying is that
the demonic forces withstood the answer. But Daniel kept on fasting till the answer came. So fasting has a way to agitate satanic entities. Jesus fasted 40 days and 40 nights. Who appeared first after the fasting? Satan. To tempt him. But Jesus conquered him. So don't ever feel punished when you want to engage in fasting. Fasting releases inner power. It elevates your spirit man over circumstances. You can believe God for a lot of things that you want God to do for you. They that wait in the Lord shall renew their strength. You know, and they shall mount up with wings like eagles. That phrase is about fasting. Because eagles are able to prolong their lifespan from 30 years to 70 years. When they engage in a prolonged fast, they shed their feathers, they shed their talons, they shed everything, and they renew their strength. They grow up new feathers, new talons, and they prolong their lifespan to 70 years, 40 years added. Why? Because they engage in fasting. Fasting renew your strength inwardly. So Jehoshaphat and the people fasted. All the children, you all fasted. And then number three, not just fasting, in the midst of the fasting, he worshipped God. Exalt, magnify him above all the earth. In other words, he engaged in worship. When you are confronted with issues you can never handle, let me tell you, worship has a way to help you overcome those hurdles. Understand that. And I gave you examples of people who were in serious trouble, and yet what they did was to worship the Lord to help them. Like Joshua. Joshua went to spy the land, you know, at the brow of Jericho. When he was there, he saw a man with a sword drawn. And he was like, "Oh, this man, are you for us or against us?" And the man said, "No, I'm not against you, but I am the captain of the Lord's army. And now I've been sent to you. I'm the commander of the Lord's army, and I've come." And when he said that, he bowed before him. And the man said, "Take off your shoes. Where you are standing is the holy ground." The man had come, and then he worshipped. That was not just a man. It was Jesus Christ. Jesus appeared in physical. Because human beings don't receive worship. Angels don't receive worship. But that man received worship. Jesus is the commander of the Lord's army. Amen. And he worshipped. Look at the man by name Job. Job 1, verse 20-21. If you read the whole account, he lost his property, lost a business, he lost his children. And yeah, the Bible says that he never said anything against the Lord. But he worshipped the Lord. He worshipped the Lord. Job worshipped. In the face of the mountain and daunting challenges, this man had to worship the Lord. Can you do that when you lose something? Can you worship the Lord when you lose something? It's difficult to do it. You feel sad, but the antidote to the challenge is worship. This woman, I told you that she had a daughter was demoniac, and she came to Jesus Christ for help. The disciples were sacking her, "Go away, go away." And she was just nagging. She came nagging Jesus. "Jesus, do it." And Jesus said, "I have been come to give the children's meat to dogs. I have only been sent to the house of Israel." And it was nagging and nagging. But afterwards, instead of nagging, she came and knelt at the feet of Jesus and said, "Lord, even the dogs, when they eat, the crumbs that fall are eaten by the dogs." I mean, the crumbs. Dogs eat the crumbs, so I can also eat the crumbs. Matthew 15, verse, I think, somewhere 17 there. And just instantly, that daughter was delivered from that demonic attack. She worshipped. Instead of nagging and nagging and nagging, she gave God reverence. She bowed to Jesus and worshipped with him. It was pleading that, "Lord, have mercy on me." So when you are in a very serious dilemma, serious problem you can't handle, I want to challenge you, please. I want to advise you. Lock yourself and worship the Lord. Sing songs of worship. Give God the reverence. God will show up. God will show up. Hallelujah. Worship the Lord. No matter the situation, just spend time. Worship. Sing songs. If you don't sing, write. Just on your phone, go to Spotify or go to YouTube. Okay, go to any place you can get a song, or go to our Facebook page, okay, and go to the praise session, the worship session. You see, Pastor Atu worshiping God.
You see our worshippers, all of them singing. Join them and flow. Amen. If you cannot do that, just go to Eda Miracle Songs. Hallelujah. Very powerful. And just play and just sing. Something will happen to you when you worship the Lord. Hallelujah. So worship is very key. I'll come back to this one. Number four, he engaged in testimonies of God's dealings with men in generations past. He engaged in testimonies of God's dealings with men in generations past. When you are confronted with something you can't handle, remember what God has done for you. Just remember 5 years ago, something happened and God delivered you. Something happened 3 years ago and God delivered you. Go back memory lane and recall the things God has done for you, and there should be a springboard to move your life forward, to believe God for more miracles. Are you with me? So testimonies are powerful. They are pointers to God's existence and God's power. Testimonies point to the fact that God is alive and is still working. Amen. So go to testimony. If you don't have one testimony, go to the Bible. The Bible is full of what? Testimony. It's called the Book of Testimony. Look at how God delivered Israel from Egypt miraculously. The miracles that happened there. Look at how God divided into two. It's a testimony. Amen. The things that God did for Israel and for individuals in Israel. Look at all of them and pick them, okay? And make reference to them to God. Refer them to God. That God, you are God of our fathers. You did this for me. Or you did this for this person and for that. I know you can do it for me too. David won the battle against Goliath on his testimonies. He killed a lion. He killed a bear. And he said, it was God that helped him to do so. So therefore, this man called Goliath, he shall be like one of those lions I killed in the bear. And he went and fought. And indeed, Goliath became like what? A dead lion, a dead bear. He won a battle. Don't throw away your testimonies. Don't despise testimonies. Don't ever. They stir your faith to believe God that I can make it again. Hallelujah. Number five, he engaged the promises of God. You see, God answers prayer, and every promise of God is bound to come to pass. God's promises are his word. They are all yes and amen. Every promise of God is yes and amen to God's glory. So prayers that God answers are prayers which are word-based. If you abide in me and my words abide in you, you ask what you will and it shall be done for you. Amen. John chapter 15 verse 7. So when you have God's word and you align your prayer to God's word, God is bound to answer because he says so. So you say, Lord, you said so, so do so. So if you read the prayer of Jehoshaphat in 2 Chronicles chapter 20, from verse 1 to verse 11, all he was doing was quoting God. He was just quoting what God has done before, testimonies of what God has done before. And God's promises, that he promised that if you are in trouble and we pray, you will hear. If you are in trouble, we come to the church, the temple, and lift our eyes to you, you will hear. So we're just quoting those scriptures. So quote scriptures, quote the word. Look for a key word that addresses your situation. Are you here with me? Look for a key word, something that addresses your circumstance, and take it to God in prayer. Prayer is taking God's word back to him. So what word do you have? You must go with words. Because in God's kingdom, it's like God is a judge. And judges judge based on what? Testimonies and based on what? Witnesses, based on your case. Your case must have a precedent, must have strong backing from the law books before you can be heard. That's why everybody wants to have a lawyer. The lawyers know the law and they call the law to the judges. And the judges cannot do anything but to bow to what the lawyers say. So you need the word of God. God's word. God will hear your prayer. In Jesus' name, amen. Number six, he expressed total dependence on God as a weak vessel. He expressed total dependence on God as a weak vessel. Hallelujah. You know what he said? He said, Lord, how can we fight these people, this multitude? They are more than us. How can we fight them? Oh Lord, our eyes are on you. 2 Chronicles chapter 20,
verse 10 and verse 11. Let's read that portion shortly. Praise the Lord. I'm only summarizing. And now here are the people of verse 10. Verse 11. Here they are, rewarding us by coming to throw us out of your possession, which you have given to us to inherit. Verse 12. Oh, our God, will you not judge them? For we have no power, have you seen, against this great multitude. That is what you must do. When there's a problem, you have no power. Lord, I'm powerless. I can't stand. That's what it was. If you think you can stand, God will back away. God will not help those who can help themselves. I don't believe in that thing. If you help you, then do your own thing. A time comes when you have to say, God, I can't, I am weak. In this, I am weak, but thou art mighty. Hold with me with thy. You must come to the place and present yourself as a weak vessel before God. It's only in prayer. In prayer. We have no power against this great multitude, against these demonic forces, against these overwhelming challenges in my life. I have no power to overcome. Amen. That is coming against us. Nor do we know what to do. I don't even know what to do. But our eyes are upon you. Sometimes I want to say, if you don't know what to do, just pray in tongues. Because we don't know what to pray for. But as we pray in tongues, the Holy Ghost intercedes for us with what? Groanings which cannot be uttered. So pray in tongues. But here he's expressing dependence on God. Our eyes. Look, your eyes give you vision and focus. Right, focus. You can't use two eyes to look up or one down, one up. Can you do that? Can you try? No. Let's try. Your two eyes must focus on either up or down. So when you have a problem, who is your focus? Who is your focus? Yes. Our eyes are on you. Our eyes are on you. That is how I function. For the past 41 years in my life, this has been my life. I don't depend on anybody. Nobody can boast and say that this man, I did this for him. It is God that stirs in people's hearts to do things for me. I don't go begging. I don't beg anybody. Yes. Nobody can point a finger that I came to your house and beg you to give me money. No. My eyes are on God. Every time I look up to God. And if you can do that, you see things happen in your life. Change the way you present yourself like a beggar. No, look up to God. He said, our eyes are on you. That's what he said. Our eyes are on you. That means that we depend on you. We depend on you. Holy Spirit, read that song. My own. We have no power of our own.

So go back again. So he said, our eyes are on you. We depend on you. Our focus is you. Amen. Hallelujah. And then just after that, look at what happened, verse 13. Quickly, I'm coming. Now all Judah with their little ones, their wives, and their children stood before. I want to say to everybody, please learn to have a family worship. Come before God with your family. Let church be a family church. This Sunday afternoon, I want you and your family to come around. That is when God moves. God is a God of families. When God says children to pray, when God be moved, little children are praying. God says, not even adults, children have come and they are praying. God will move. And said that God will move because of the children. Helpless children, and they are before God. God help us. These enemies will kill us. And God will look at the children, and God will look at them. Because of them, God will move. Verse 14. Look at verse 14. It says that quickly. Then the Spirit of the Lord came upon Jehaziah, the son of Zechariah, and he prophesied. Verse 15. Look at what he said. He said, listen to me, you all Judah inhabitants, Jerusalem, that says the Lord, do not be afraid, nor dismayed. Yesterday I spent a long time on this one. Don't be afraid because of the multitude, for the battle is not yours, but the Lord's. So there was a prophecy. So they had to engage the prophetic word. So the second point is, he engaged the prophetic word. Hallelujah. Don't be afraid. Please, God's word says, don't be afraid. Now, fear is a demon. Fear is what? 2 Timothy 1, verse 7. For God has not given a spirit of fear, but of power, of love, somewhere. So whatever devil wants to destroy you, the first thing he will say to you is fear. And fear will create pictures. You see pictures of death, pictures of doom, pictures of negativity in your mind. He throws thoughts in your mind that you can't make it. You, the way you are, look at your past, but you cannot make it. He can even give you a dream that you are dead and you are in a coffin. Satan is a devil. He's a liar. So he tries to scare you by dreams and visions. So don't be afraid. Look at somebody, say, don't be afraid. Okay, so let's go back again. So he had to engage the prophetic word in verse 19. Let's jump quickly. Then the Levites of the children of the Kohathites and of the children of the Korites stood up to praise the Lord God of Israel with voices loud and high. I'll come there. But look at verse 20. I'll come there. Okay. So they rose early in the morning and went out to the wilderness of Tekoa. And as they went out, Jehoshaphat stood and said, hear me, O Judah, inhabitants of Jerusalem. Believe in the Lord your God, you shall be established. Believe his prophets, and you shall prosper. So the next point, he believed the prophetic word. He engaged is different. He engaged the prophetic word. He looked for a prophetic word that was given. This time, he believed it. Now, you have to believe what the prophecy. Amen. Believe what we preach over here. When we say that you are going to make it, and you will make it, take it and believe it. Listen, it says that, believe in the Lord your God, and you shall what? Be established. You will be established, be strong, and you go to heaven. Believe in his prophets, and you shall. So prosperity is a function of what? Faith in what the prophets would say. Are you hearing me? Believe the prophets. Somebody comes to preach from here, believe it. Anybody who comes and stand to preach God, believe it. He has a specific word for you, believe it. Your prosperity is contingent on your faith in the words of the prophet. Amen. Believe the prophetic word. Believe what the prophet is saying. God will not come down show from heaven. Oh, in day, I am God, Jehovah. I'll come. Listen to me. You are going to prosper. No, he won't do that. He will use men. And the men God will use, and the women God will use, they are prophets and prophetesses. They speak God's mind. And if you can believe what they say, he says, you shall prosper. So, engage the prophetic word. The prophetic word can give you rest. It will give you what? Rest. Believe to have rest. Hebrews 4, verse 11. There's something there. 11, 12. It says what? Hebrews, let us therefore be diligent to enter that rest. Because he gave Jehoshaphat rest. Amen. You labor. You have to labor for it. Let anyone fall according to the same example of disobedience. So, how do you enter? Verse 12. For the word of God is living and powerful and sharper than a two-edged sword, piercing even to the division of the soul and spirit, and of joints and marrow, and is a discerner of the thoughts
intent of the heart. So God's word is

he engaged in praise. Now go back to verse 19. Then the Levites of the children of the Kohathites and of the children of the Korites stood up to praise the Lord, God of Israel, with voices loud and high. When you are in trouble, please learn to praise the Lord. Put in some music and dance in your room. Yeah, there's a problem and so what? Dance. Praise the Lord. Hallelujah. Dance like there's nothing happening. Amen. And look at what they did again. Look at verse 21. And when he had consulted with the people, he appointed those who should sing to the Lord. Have you seen? And who should praise the beauty of holiness. And as they went out before the army and were saying, praise the Lord.

0: and it's been, and they kept on singing, praise the Lord, praise the Lord, praise him, because they kept on singing. And when they began to sing, because God dwells in praise, praise is where God dwells. Praise attracts God's presence. What happened? Verse 22. And as they began to sing, something happened. God confused the enemies. They fought each other. And let's read down shortly, because there's something I want you to know. Amen. And when they had begun to sing, to praise the Lord, verse 23. For the people of Ammon and Moab stood up against the inhabitants of Mount Seir to utterly kill and destroy them. And when they had made an end of the inhabitants of Seir, they helped to destroy one another. But the 10th point is that they acted the word. The 10th point, they acted the word. Go back to verse 19, 20. So then the Levites, the children of Korah, the children of stood out to praise. Verse 20. If you read that portion, they rose up early in the morning and went out. They what? Rose up. They rose up what? Early and went out. I mean, God didn't say don't go. God said, you go out. Look, you want a job, go out. You want a job, don't stay at home in your room. Pray, but go out. Are you with me? You want business, go out. Go to the business circles. Take letters, applications, go there. And God will fight for you. You can't be in a room and be pray. Act the word. So they acted the word. They went out. As they were told, go and position yourself. They went out. And when they went out, God confused the enemies and they killed each other. So I'm here
1: today. Thank you for listening to this message by Apostle George Ayiku of Love Community Chapel International. 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
4: That is swapping. And there are live-ins. There are places where there is an outright rejection of marriage as old-fashioned. There are people more and more in our generation who think marriage is old-fashioned, archaic, it's medieval, and irrelevant to society. Emrantifo ni mpedifo a ojidi se awari ankasa onyame abono ne mri atwam e ade atetefo

0: 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This is the third thing that affects and it's a challenge in our generation, not only in Ghana, all over the world. The third thing is pornography has become a billion-dollar business worldwide. And I want to broaden the scope of my coverage. Pornography, I wouldn't know how to say it in Chi. Pornography, sleazy printed literature of films. And you'll be asking, Bishop James, how does pornography affect marriage? Oh, really? You can check the internet. Marriages are broken through pornography. There are institutions in America that help people to come out of lust and pornography. Today, in many countries, there are sex toys that are sold openly. I saw a newspaper program in Ghana, recent newspaper story about sale of sex toys. And what I'm saying, I'm teaching, is that all these things affect marriage. We read stories of pedophiles, child prostitution that point to the end time and how it affects marriage. Pornography is a billion-dollar business. People sell blue films. I was driving across the road. And Crawfordton, a film, I record. Be money or bar, eda, titi, me can fear her. If you do not be a chimney, nantesa. And that technology, a mania massa, na me church, they say, be a weni, nasanya menina, a kutia, a warrior said, you yamia shisheno. The boy was selling videotapes of Christian music, Rancanoli, and all those things. And I was sampling, looking at it, driving my car in the traffic line. Then he just flipped it for me to see. It was an X-rated film. It was a pornographic film. And he was showing to me. He was asking, do you like this one? Do you like this one? Thank God the right, the green just came on and I fled away. Me too, me kept. Or Danny Kakrabi, I didn't see me turn on. Say, nani amashishetri. I walk out, kwan wong krenkruma. And I'm not the only one who will be a witness to that. Pornography has become a billion-dollar business. Marriages are broken because of pornography. The man goes on the net, he's hooked up. Now he doesn't get excited by the woman he has. Now he sees something out there that he cannot reach. Pornography. What else? Peer pressure. Peer pressure today. And now for fa, and we need one soon die. And also, it me kutia worry. And peer pressure. Misguided lifestyles. False hope and expectations. That people think of problem-free marriage. They want to be like the Joneses. Young people today want to be like the Kofis and want to be like the Amas and want to be like the Kwekus. Wukuni yejuma yetiano 1,000 Ghana cedi. Wankase mu yetiao 300 Ghana cedi. Mumi enumu kambo ma 1,003. Oso apeso otoka. Uwa be uma be my pressure. Isanse uni muna mfufwa kuma tutoka. Wukuni intuminto. Untuminto ya. This are peer pressure. Is a major cause of problems in marriage. I'm a pastor. I counsel people today, and I know what I'm talking about. Peer pressure. Extravagant lifestyles. Pressure in the bedroom. When I was growing up and married, 1982, when I was with my wife in Nigeria as a new missionary, I used to sleep on a Swiss spring mattress on the floor. I still have marks on my thighs. There are people who say, Bishop, pray for me. I want to be like you. And now my 4% was shas, here was throw. Niama yan ya film bebre mpeso wa film wase mre asesa yan ya brisu ye different but onyame asem nsesa niama bi wa wan film no nyame ma so a ebekum ebete won kwaso. So there are things God allows you to pass through so that your success will not become your worst nightmare. Peer pressure, misguided lifestyle, false hope, extravagant lifestyle, buying things you cannot pay right from your wedding. And then it becomes a problem in the marriage. And before long, things fall apart. The center cannot hold. Let's look at the next. The fifth thing. So peer pressure. The fifth thing is presentation and upholding role models in art and culture. Negative role models in art and culture whose lifestyle discredit marriage. And that one, all of us know. There are film stars out there who have married 8 times. Elizabeth Taylor. 9 times, and they are very proud of it. And so, presentation and upholding role models in art and culture that discredit the institution as God created it. Then we come to number 6, changing values and the destruction of traditional values of fairness, sincerity, honesty, and fidelity. The mass media on a global scale doesn't help matters. Sometimes issues that are very serious about marriage are toyed with in the media, whether it's television or radio, all over the world. Adebako and which television, radio, they are sacrosanct, they are sacred. Niya maybe I'll say, you're born by your car, you're dear Nibreno, you're to the form did not grow. In the Sanama, a warrior, a dear beer, and you're Niamunim, and they are no suya, a dikundia, a kutia, Christosune, a warrior, a way and Yemrim. Now, we are looking at the next, the seventh. I think I've looked at socioeconomic, political pressures today that result in constant movement, joblessness, loss of income. All this weaken the marriage base. And if your marriage just runs into the storm in the first year, when you lose a job because of changes in the economy, socioeconomic situations, maybe political decision, policy decision that you don't have anything to do with. Political leaders don't manage things well. And the fallout is that you just happen to have married at the wrong time. And then you lose your job. So we are talking about socioeconomic and political policy changes that seem to have effect on marriages. Those are also some of the challenges. 100 years back, 50 years back, society was more stable. That's the point I'm making. Emre Chemnona, and your man, you can cry, said your net at here. And you may be a yak and crank and cry, and you know, one boom, minor as soon. If oil prices go up in the Middle East, it has a counter effect, a boomerang effect here in Ghana. But we cannot blame somebody for it. But the downside is that the common man on the street gets affected, and it could even affect his marriage. Now, let's look at number eight. It's shift in marriage from covenant to contract. From covenant to contract. In the book of Ezekiel, God establishes, and in Malachi chapter 2, God establishes that marriage, it's a covenant because God is the third person in the relationship. A well radim a sunset, Unyamiankasa, Ninipa, or Tosumi and Sawum, a wo, or Banone, a rade, into Nipami and Sa. But you ask me there a bear man in your banon qua, because a near a radidim may be our worry. So the point I've made, and I've got to be understood within the light of that statement, is changing values, destruction. So we've seen the destruction of values. Yeah. We've gone beyond that fairness and sincerity. Now, the point, this one, it's that a shift in marriage from a covenant to a contract in our generation, that God doesn't become the third person in the relationship. We'll get into the details, and I'll make a clear distinction between Christian marriage as a covenant. He said, and God is the witness. And then marriage in the world, where is just the man and the woman, with a paper between them. And so, and I'll go over quickly. We've been able to look at some of the challenges that affect Christian marriage. And I want to be very distinctive. I want to be very clear. Some of the challenges that affect Christian marriage today. That if we are going to teach this subject well, so you better awariye said you nyamidi atuma kumasuma ntiasia ba. Let's see if can share. And Yama Ben, a Kutia, a warrior, and a mafum, and Yama Ben, Ababe Rura, Yasitrim, oh, we are see a fanenina, a Kutia, warrior said, Yunyame, Ashishan Afa, and Tiagina, Onyamia Samso, Nanoso, Yashe, we are see a fanai, and yet me who Nyama, Abe Rura, Elsie, a dear Nishe. And so the first one I looked at as we wrap up for today, looking at the challenges. And then we move on from there. Looking at the challenges, one, sin has lost its sinfulness. There are many things we take lightly, which 100 years back, 50 years back, was a serious issue. We've also seen that the old immorality today has become the new morality. That means, and I meant the sacredness, the intrinsic value of marriage as an institution has weakened. Liberal theology on the absolutes of God, said Yonyamisieni. Liberal theology has taken over in many places over the absolutes of God. When God says, thou shalt not, that is what it is. And so that is another position we face in our generation. And then the third we saw is lack of determination to stay married. Today, problems have increased. Hardships, economic, political, social, changes, ethnic differences, war in many places, things that people that did not bargain for. And these things create a lack of determination to stay married. And this was 1,500 years back. May not have been that way. Number three, we also saw an increase in counter-biblical Christian culture. Today, lesbianism and the gay movement is a major force. I spoke about swapping. I spoke about leavings. I spoke about starter marriages. Today we have starter marriages where the man, it's a restaurant, starter marriages. The man and the woman can stay together 1 year to a year. She say be a year. As we talk now, try a she say ya ka papa. Your friend is starter marriages. Me no try fiba confirm you no. Oni be mane be da. Oni be mane be ye ni ama. Anye ya kufi kwa wafa. Ajwa mamifa mbenkum. Eni nye ni onyami asemu. Bete ne. Aba. Abetra. Ewe se unhu. Se woho. So swapping. Leaving. Outright rejection of marriage. And some say marriage is medieval and archaic. Ebisa wari. Echem. So these are all counter-biblical Christian culture that is on the move and on the free sway today. And then we also looked at changing values, traditional. Then we also look at a lot of determination. Then the next thing is presentation and upholding of role models in art and culture. Hollywood has become the role model. And many people want to become like somebody in Hollywood. But would that be a good role model? And then the next thing we looked at is pornography. I told you it's a $1 billion business. And people are laughing all the way to the bank on pornography. And it has entered the church. Enter the church. There are things that many years back you not see sold in the public place. You know, now maybe we are. You can't. You too sabi. You enter our bonting. And then in Kolei you need tia. Sex toys are on open display. They are selling things. If you go to Europe and America, you can go to many places where you can see things that in our generation will be called, in our society will be called abomination. But nobody sees anything wrong with it. And if you try to stand up against it, you'll be called old school. So pornography has become a $1 billion business. The next thing we saw, socioeconomic political pressures that result in constant movement, joblessness, uncertainty and apprehension has increased. And it increases the loss and weakens the base of marriage. When businesses are suddenly lost, the woman loses his business or the man loses his job. And then the marriage is in chaos. And then we saw peer pressure is a major problem today. Everybody want to be like the Joneses, want to be like the Kwekus and the Amas, and you can't afford extravagant lifestyle. And I've counseled lots of people, young people whose marriages didn't stand because they had a false hope, extravagance. They wanted to buy things they cannot afford, cars. Wanted to buy a house is good, but they were not ready and they will not wait for their time because somebody has. And then the marriage hits a fork in the road. And finally, we saw a shift in marriage from a covenant, which is God-founded, to contract, which is man-based. These are the things. It is anya main NLCAD initiate. It be a big one, brosa. Say big one, fuck on. And I'm doing one same coin. Look at it. But I believe that as we get into the teaching, it's good for us to set a clear foundation of what the problems we are dealing with. And from the place of grace, from the place of humility, from the place of sincerity of heart, I believe God will give us answers that will make life better for one and for all. In Jesus' name. Amen.
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1: Welcome to the Babylon Radio Program, a one-year journey through the New Testament. Today's reading is from Acts chapter 16 from verse 25 to chapter 17 from verse 1 to 12, reading from the NIV version. About midnight, Paul and Silas were praying and singing hymns to God, and the other prisoners were listening to them. Suddenly, there was such a violent earthquake that the foundations of the prison were shaken. At once, all the prison doors flew open, and everyone's chains came loose. The jailer woke up, and when he saw the prison doors open, he drew his sword and was about to kill himself because he thought the prisoners had escaped. But Paul shouted, "Don't harm yourself. We are all here." The jailer called for lights, rushed in, and fell trembling before Paul and Silas. He then brought them out and asked, "Sirs, what must I do to be saved?" They replied, "Believe in the Lord Jesus, and you will be saved, you and your household." Then they spoke the word of the Lord to him and to all the others in his house. At that hour of the night, the jailer took them and washed their wounds. Then immediately, he and all his household were baptized. The jailer brought them into his house and set a meal before them. He was filled with joy because he had come to believe in God, he and his whole household. When it was daylight, the magistrates sent their officers to the jailer with the order, "Release those men." The jailer told Paul, "The magistrates have ordered that you and Silas be released. Now you can leave. Go in peace." But Paul said to the officers, "They beat us publicly without a trial, even though we are Roman citizens, and threw us into prison. And now, do they want to get rid of us quietly? No, let them come themselves and escort us out." The officers reported this to the magistrates, and when they heard that Paul and Silas were Roman citizens, they were alarmed. They came to appease them and escorted them from the prison, requesting them to leave the city. After Paul and Silas came out of the prison, they went to Lydia's house, where they met with their brothers and sisters and encouraged them. Then they left. Acts chapter 17, NIV version. When Paul and his companions had passed through Amphipolis and Apollonia, they came to Thessalonica, where there was a Jewish synagogue. As was his custom, Paul went into the synagogue, and on three Sabbath days, he reasoned with them from the scriptures, explaining and proving that the Messiah had to suffer and rise from the dead. "This Jesus I am proclaiming to you is the Messiah," he said. Some of the Jews were persuaded and joined Paul and Silas, as did a large number of God-fearing Greeks and quite a few prominent women. But other Jews were jealous, so they rounded up some bad characters from the marketplace, formed a mob, and started a riot in the city. They rushed to Jason's house in search of Paul and Silas in order to bring them out to the crowd. But when they did not find them, they dragged Jason and some of the other believers before the city officials, shouting, "These men who have caused trouble all over the world have now come here, and Jason has welcomed them into his house. They are all defying Caesar's decrees, saying that there is another king, one called Jesus." When they heard this, the crowd and the city officials were thrown into turmoil. Then they made Jason and the others post bond and let them go. As soon as it was night, the believers sent Paul and Silas away to Berea. On arriving there, they went to the Jewish synagogue. Now the Berean Jews were of more noble character than those in Thessalonica, for they received the message with great eagerness and examined the scriptures every day to see if what Paul said was true. As a result, many of them believed, as did also a number of prominent Greek women and many Greek men. But when the Jews in Thessalonica learned that Paul was preaching the word of God at Berea, some of them went there too, agitating the crowds and stirring them up. The believers immediately sent Paul to the coast, but Silas and Timothy stayed at Berea. Those who escorted Paul brought him to Athens and then left with instructions for Silas and Timothy to join him as soon as possible. Thanks for listening to Bible on Radio. If you need prayer or wish to talk to someone, kindly reach out on *800*247#. That's *800*247#. Tune in tomorrow for the continuation of the program. God bless you.

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1: Today's devotional is titled, Jesus' Idea of How to Increase the Harvest. Matthew 9, verse 37 to 38. Then saith he unto his disciples, The harvest is truly plenteous, but the laborers are few. Pray ye therefore the Lord of the harvest, that he will send forth laborers into his harvest. Jesus lived in an agrarian community. That was why most of his proverbs and sayings were taken from vegetation and animals. Jesus likened the saving of souls to the harvest of crops. The harvest truly is plentiful, but the laborers are few. This is a business idea. It means that when the harvest of any particular crop is ripe and large, we need to employ more hands to do harvesting before the crop goes bad. Here, Jesus was saying that there are many people who need salvation, but those who must go and preach to save them are few. So we need to pray to God, the Lord of the harvest, to send more laborers or soul winners to win souls before they perish. Jesus was not interested in wasting the harvest. He was bent on doing everything possible to stop a good business from going stale. There are too many lone businessmen and women in town, struggling to work hard and not wanting to employ extra hands. When Peter brought in the bumper harvest, he had to partner with other fishermen to haul the fish ashore. We need to get more people involved in the work of soul winning in order to achieve maximum results in the kingdom of God.
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0: In 7 minutes, we're hitting top of the hour 7 this morning, and I'm happy you're here with us across Biggest Motivational Breakfast right here on 88.7 Sunny FM. It's a beautiful, beautiful day, 28th day of September, still breathing, still hoping, still becoming, still loved by God. And today, I hope it's going to be a good day for you. It is my birthday, and so it's a special, special day for me. The more I grow, the more I don't ask God, what are you getting for me? What are you doing? Where are you? I mean, that's what people usually ask. What are you doing? Where are you going? What did you buy? But the older I get, the more I find myself asking a different question. God, how did I get here? Because today is September 28th, being my birthday. And honestly, I'm not standing here with a list of what I want from God. I'm standing here with a list of the things I want to thank God for. For the years I count, and for the years I never thought I would see, for the people God placed in my life, for the ones He took away, for the doors He opened, for the ones He firmly closed, for the prayers that were answered, and even the ones I was disappointed He didn't answer the way I wanted to. Because when I look back, I can see things, you know, quite differently now. God, you were good. You were good. Even when I didn't understand Him, the things that didn't go my way, God, you were good. So today, whether you're 7, you're 17, you're 37, you're 57 or 77, please pause for a moment and celebrate something very special. You are still here. And that's why I love this song from Kwendalyn Yugley right here on the I Am Drive. We've got a big day ahead of us today. 7 is time for news. 7:15 is food. Just 7:30, Empowered Living with Yawa Hansen Kwao. 7:45, we'll be Lifeline with Reverend ESM Makwe, Living Streams International. And of course, I'll be unloading all of the rest of the show to you. You've got to join us today on our WhatsApp is 0540130684. Across Biggest Motivational Breakfast. Until we go for news, on behalf of all of us here, Sunny 88.7 FM, it's good morning! Yep. Our day has officially begun right here on the I Am Drive.
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Good morning, welcome to the news with me, Cyril Kem. In local news this morning, the Driver and Vehicle Licensing Authority, DVLA, has defended the delinquency charges imposed on motorists who renew expired driver's licenses. The authority says the charges are provided for under existing regulations and are not arbitrary fees introduced at its service centers. Under the applicable regulations, motorists who fail to renew their licenses on time may pay delinquency charges ranging from 52 to 148 Ghana cedis, depending on the circumstances and length of the delay. The DVLA has urged motorists to renew their licenses within the prescribed period to avoid additional costs and ensure they continue to hold valid licenses. Pre-tertiary teachers' unions are set to meet government today, September 28, in a fresh attempt to resolve concerns that led to their nationwide strike. The National Association of Graduate Teachers, the Ghana National Association of Teachers, and the Pre-Tertiary Teachers Association of Ghana are demanding payments of outstanding promotion arrears and progress on negotiations over their conditions

0: of Service. NAGRAD President Jacob Anaba says the unions are ready to engage government if the meeting provides an opportunity to resolve the issues. The Education Ministry has expressed concern about the potential impact of these strikes on the academic calendar. Finance Minister Dr. Kesi Olatunfonsun says the government's new economy program will boost local production, reduce Ghana's dependence on imports, and create jobs. Speaking to the Association of Ghana Industries and Business Leaders, Dr. Fosun said the program will direct investment into productive sectors, including agriculture, mining, energy, and transport. The program, expected to be rolled out in the 2027 budget, will deploy about $1.6 billion to support strategic sectors and expand opportunities for the private sector. He said the initiative is aimed at building a more productive economy, with Ghana producing more of what it consumes. Going into international news, President John Dramani Mahama says government will sign an agreement before the end of 2026 to build a state-owned 1,200-megawatt gas-fired thermal power plant. Speaking at a town hall meeting with Ghanaians in New York, President Mahama said the new capacity is part of efforts to strengthen Ghana's energy security while avoiding investments that could become stranded as the global energy mix changes. He also said government has cleared the energy sector's debts and reorganized ECG's payment system to prioritize independent power producers. And finally, Iran says only diplomacy can resolve its conflict with the United States and Israel after U.S. President Donald Trump rejected Tehran's proposal to reopen the Strait of Hormuz and end the fighting. Iranian Foreign Minister Abbas Araghchi says reopening the strategic waterway depends on certain conditions being met through negotiations. Meanwhile, Trump says U.S. negotiators are expected to hold further talks with Iran this week. And that ends the news for this morning. My name is Cyril Kem. Do have a blessed day.
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3: What if this Christmas you did something completely different? 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We depart Accra on Tuesday, 22nd December, and from the moment we arrive, the adventure begins. On the 23rd, we take you on a fantastic half-day city tour, exploring some of Dubai's iconic sites. Then Christmas Eve, 24th December, we head into the desert, camel rides, sunboarding, quad bikes, and a beautiful barbecue dinner under the Dubai skies. 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And in the evening, we dress in all white and celebrate. 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

0: morning. Good morning, Sunny listeners. Good morning, Ajumain. And a very big happy birthday to you. Wow. Thank God for your life and thank God for what he's using you for. Thank you for the encouragement. Thank you for the patience. Thank you for the love. Thank you for all the salvation messages that you share to people. I am very sure that you've been so much of a blessing. It's so good listening to you, and I just want to say thank God for your life and for what he's using you for. Continue to do what you can do best and continue being a blessing in people's life, and trust me, the Lord will take you farther than you can imagine, farther than you have thought, farther than you have ever imagine. I pray that your wishes and your dreams will come to pass, and above all, most importantly, that you fulfill your purpose for being brought onto this earth. God be with you. Enjoy your day. All bills on JJD.
1: Why are you going to put the bills on JJD? Big thanks. Thank you so much. It feels a little bit different when you wake up on your birthday. I was just listening to my children, the birthday messages they had sent to me before going to school. So big thanks to you. And let me say happy birthday to all of you who are celebrating your birthday as well today, 28th of September, 2026. And you know what? It's a good time to talk about Food Gist. 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They're bringing us Food Gist for, Food Stuff Home. 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
3: 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A cup of broken rice is around 8 Ghana cedis, 50 pesos. Half an olonka is around 25 Ghana cedis, while the full olonka is about 48 Ghana cedis. Next is kokonte flour. A cup is just around 5 Ghana cedis. Half an olonka is about 12 Ghana cedis, while the full olonka is around 20 Ghana cedis. And finally, akplen flour. A cup is around 8 Ghana cedis. Half an olonka is about 25 Ghana cedis, while the full olonka is around 42 Ghana cedis. So there you have it. With just 50 Ghana cedis, you can get any one of these three staples with some change left depending on what you choose. 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

0: your daily dose of motivation right here on the Inspirational Morning Drive. Right here on the I Am Drive on Sunny 88.7. And that was Kofi Kakari with Stamina, bringing us to 23 minutes after 7.
1: 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Happy birthday, Aji Man. May God continue to use you as a blessing. And may he enlarge your territory and cause you to charter places that you never dreamt possible. We wish you all the best, and your best years are yet ahead of you. And so keep on being you, keep on doing amazing things. And I know that the Lord that we serve will blow your mind. Happy birthday, enjoy your day, and you there, let's talk later. Today I'll send you birthday lunch. Don't put all the dose on JJJ. Enjoy your day. Bye.
0: Oh, thank you, Dr. Thelma. Thank you so much. The Lord, yeah, he has to blow my mind, okay? I said, Missy for man, Kabisi Kapako. He's got to blow my mind. This one says that I agree. Okay, that's KKJ. Says I agree with a voice note. You are blessed, and I dedicate Perez Music's Hey Wale Lala to you today as my prayer. Have a lovely year. And I agree with a voice note. All bills on JJD. So yes, KKJ as well. Agreeing that all bills going to JJD. She just walked in. And the way they were sitting there, more cunning, you know, she just
2: walked in. I usually would be home by this time.
0: What are you doing here?
2: Because it's a very important day for my co-host.
0: Oh, boy.
2: Yes, we're driving all the way to work to host with you. We can't let you read your own birthday messages, should
0: it,
2: we?
0: It doesn't have to be like that, is it?
2: It doesn't have. And all the bills shouldn't have to be on me either. Okay, people? I heard all of that. So, you know, they say faith without works is dead. You can't pray for Ajima and declare and then tell him that the bills are on me. I'm sitting my somewhere. Yeah, I'm taking my bills. You to take your own bills, eh?
0: Rodalyn, please. Jenny says she doesn't agree with you.
2: No.
0: Pushing all the bills, you know, to her. Because you never know what's in the bill, okay? And
2: you can't push. Do extra work to pay this bill. Yeah, I don't want any trouble.
0: You can't push all.

0: of that to JJD. One thing we can do together is we can agree that Milo All-in-One is for the children. And I'll tell you why, okay? It's not just the rich, milky chocolate it is. There's so much goodness in every pack. You know, anytime you pick the All-in-One, just see the back and see for yourself. It's important nutrients combined with malt for the support of energy release. It's the cocoa that gives it the rich taste and the milk for calcium to support them as they grow. So keep choosing Milo All-in-One, not just for the special taste, but also for the nourishing goodness. Milo, energy to go further.
1: And KKJ says, I dedicate Perez Music's Hiwale Lala to you today as my prayer for you. Have a lovely, lovely year. Happy birthday, Aji baby.
0: And then, you know what, for all that we're going to do, let's also remember that fortune spread is the way to go if you want to enjoy a yummy breakfast or snack time with a nutritious twist. 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
1: So, Ajumai, the only bill on me is your rocks watching, which we know you like to have.
0: That's a good choice.
1: It's a good,
0: that's a good choice.
1: Hey, the other people, when you say the thing, you pay your bill.
0: Rocks, rocks, rocks, rocks.
1: Now, a quick one from the Hill City Church. They began the Prophetic Arena 2026 from the 27th of September. 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And time is 6:30 p.m. each night. Your host is Prophet John Anoche, ministering a Prophet John Anoche, John Taylor Anoche of Worldwide Ministries, Ontario, Canada, Prophet Prince Manasseh Achu of Watered Garden Church, and also Prophet Ebenezer Kweku of Glory Home Embassy. 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That is 054-099-6670.
0: 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We're going for Empowered Living with Yawa Hansen.
1: Before that, should we order your watch it now, or we should wait till it's after the morning show? How do you want it?
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1: 2 year show, Nana.
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1: We got you. 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
3: Hello, friend. As the year quickly draws to a close, many of us are beginning to reflect. We're looking at the goals we set, the vision we wrote down, and the promises we made to ourselves at the beginning of the year. Perhaps you planned to start a business, improve your health, save more money, deepen your relationship with God, or complete an important project. But somewhere between January and now, life happened. Bills arrived, responsibilities increased, people needed you. You became tired, distracted, or discouraged. Some goals were postponed so many times that you eventually stopped mentioning them. Now you may be wondering, how did I get so far away from the life I intended to build? One of the most dangerous ways to live is to become a passenger in your own life. Sometimes we allow other people's expectations to take over the steering wheel. We know what we need to do, but we are worried about who might be offended, disappointed, or inconvenienced by our decision. I know what it's like to overthink my actions based on how I imagine other people will react. You want to do what is right, but you also want everyone to be comfortable with it. That is exhausting because someone will always have an opinion about a life that they are not responsible for. Galatians 5:1 says, "Stand fast, therefore, in the liberty by which Christ has made us free." Freedom includes taking responsibility for the life God has entrusted you. Other people may advise you, but they cannot hear God for you. They will account, you will account for how you used your time, your gifts, and your opportunities. Even Jesus did not allow people's expectations to control his assignment. In Mark chapter 1, people wanted him to remain where he had already been successful. But Jesus said, "Let us go up into the next town, that I may preach there also, because for this purpose I have come forth." The people had a preference. Jesus had a purpose. As you reflect on the year, here are three practical ways to stand up for your own life. First, tell yourself the truth. What did you say you would do? What progress did you make? Where did you lose momentum? Perhaps you were not lazy. You may have been overwhelmed. Maybe you kept giving your best time and energy to everybody else and then wondered why you had nothing left for your own assignment. Do not review your year to condemn yourself. Review it to understand yourself. You cannot change what you refuse to acknowledge. Second, identify what has been making decisions for you. Was it fear, guilt, exhaustion, financial pressure, or the need to be liked? Ask yourself, what would I do differently if I were not afraid of anyone's reaction? Standing up for your life doesn't mean becoming selfish or disrespectful. It means refusing to abandon yourself simply to keep everyone else comfortable. And lastly, take one courageous action before the year ends. You do not need to reinvent your entire life. Choose one clear step. Make the appointment, submit the application, restart the savings plan, have the difficult conversation, return to the gym, open the document and write the first page, or ask for help. This year is not over yet, my friend. You may not accomplish everything that you plan, but you can interrupt the pattern that has kept you stuck. Tell yourself the truth, identify what's been controlling your decisions, then take one courageous step forward. Until next time, my friend, may God help you to live empowered.
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1: And that's Vicky Amoa with Dream On. And remember that this year her annual Thronos is on. It's happening. It's going to be a time of worship, prayer, the word and praise as well. And this year the theme is Revealing Jesus from Acts chapter 4 verse 12. Ministering will be Apostle Benedict Egan, Resident Minister of PRWC Tessa, and Apostle Abraham Lamte, General Overseer of Believers House of Worship International, and the prior force for Thronos 2026, Reverend Joseph K. Yeboa, Reverend Selom Zeglo, Reverend Mrs. Sally Jan, Reverend Alexi Shun, and Reverend Paul Inim. Also ministering is Celestial Voices of PIWC, Minister Efe Yeboah, Minister Desmond Osei, and a special spoken word by Brianna and the Vine Crew Theatre team of PIWC. It's on Sunday, 4th October, 3 p.m. sharp at PIWC Tessano. If you want to partner, if you want to reach out, it's 0558-646-388. That is 0558-646-388.
0: 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As you might hear now, the Gen Zs, when they send the application, they send, "Hi, sup." And they just forward the application on WhatsApp. I was with a frustrated manager a few days ago. He says, "Jennifer, how? Wouldn't they even say good morning, madam? How are you? Just hi, sup." Then they just send the application.
1: I think recently, I've forgotten this big HR company, this recruitment company.
0: Is it Lene?
1: Not Lene. There's another one. Okay. I mean, very, very popular one. They did a training for company, the managers, on how to, you know, sort of relate with Gen Zs as they employ younger people. Yeah. They did a whole training for how
0: to work with them.
1: To work with them. Because apparently it's a whole lot, you know, working
0: worse
1: when they come.
0: Next time, maybe there'll be no high SAP. It would just be the CV. So please, Peg Pharmaceutical says, do not call. But send your full name, your position you're applying for, your qualification, your current location, and your CV via WhatsApp. Send it to 024-800-1911. But I'm curious, for you business owners, if someone sent the application to you, just said, "Hi, sup," and with their application and with their CV, would you take it? Or, I mean, just because they didn't say good morning, hello, sir, hello, madam, how are you? would you not consider it because of the approach? I'm curious to know what business owners,
1: you know,
0: who are hiring
1: personally. I think business owners have come to the point where they know you may get some good guys in there, you know, and so and this is sort of their time. It's the language. It's the way. I mean, sometimes if a Gen Z send you a WhatsApp message, it'll be very difficult to read it.
0: Well, this manager I was with, she says, no, if this person can't say hi, hello, good morning, I'm not going to consider the application. So she did not consider the application at all. So she says this person's not going to be polite to work with.
1: No, of course.
0: I think that's what people think.
1: If you really mean business, there's a certain language, you know, in the corporate world. And so you keep your Gen Z stuff out, Kakra, and... You know, but it's amazing working with younger people.
0: Oh, yes.
1: I remember when, Kenneth Blege was around, I think when, Chantel is not a Gen Z, sir.
0: No, she's not.
1: So she's younger though. I mean, for us sunny presenters, I say, yeah, kakra fine. So Chantel, you know, I mean, when they're working, you see there's an enthusiasm. I mean, the first day we met Kenneth, Charlie, The boy was very vocal. I was like, wow, very kakrakra niho, you know. And I think that's what you get with the Gen Zs.
0: I love the way they are open-minded.
1: Exactly. That's what I want to say.
0: I mean, if you're an older person, that's an advantage you get to work with them, because people see that you're constantly on top of your game if you allow them to help you with your work.
1: Yeah.
0: Yes, because the times are moving pretty fast, and they catch up pretty fast. They know
1: their lunch times,
0: the digital space and all.
1: Their phones, pretty important things to them. Yeah. So, you know, you can't tell them to, you know. I mean, I sent something to Ken. He did it on his phone. I would have done it on my laptop, you know. He just did it on his phone and all like that and sent it back to me. I was like, okay, you don't need a laptop.
0: Times have changed. We're going to go for Lifeline. We're back with some more of your messages. Is if you just joined in, is Ajmal Pompeper's birthday. We love to call him Aji Baby right here on the I Am Drive. Do drop a message wishing him well.
1: Alrighty, so time to go for Lifeline.
2: I'd like to capture my thoughts with the words tiptoes to death too. Creeping to death too. Tiptoes to death too. And I want to caption this today as blood on your hands. Now, the Bible says, Herod, he took James and the disciple and then killed James. And when he killed James, you know, it's like, wow. But he doesn't know. He touched an innocent person. He assassinated an innocent person. He killed somebody. He destroyed somebody's life. Terminated somebody's life, terminated somebody's ministry, terminated somebody's, a family person. Maybe he had wives or children or whatever. If he had a wife or child, wife or children, abruptly brought to an end in a very cruel manner somebody's life. This is what he has. He has blood on his hands. You know one thing? There are things you think if you do, you're going to get away with it. You're not going to get away with it. You pay a price. The price may not be today, but it may be later. It may not be sooner, but it may be later. One way or the other. You see that? You hear of stories, and sometimes you see people who have tragic ends. You don't understand how they had those tragic ends. Investigate. Investigate their past, and you would see. Grace was not available for them. Even though grace was available for them, they never took advantage of grace in order to walk in repentance or whatever you call it, penitence or whatever. Blood on their hands. Now you'll be wondering, I've not killed anybody. I've not done anything to them. I've not gone to cut anybody's throat. I've not taken somebody to a place, you know, for that person's life to be exterminated or extinguished or whatever it is. But sometimes you may have blood on your hands. You know how? You have used your tongue and you have used your mouth to destroy innocence. You have sat in places to destroy somebody's reputation. You have sat in places to destroy somebody's character. You sat in places to destroy somebody's prospects. You've undermined the person. You have destroyed that person. Careers are gone. Marriages are gone. Lives are gone. And all those things. With your mouth. With your tongue. You are a ninja. Assassin. You have destroyed somebody by what you have communicated, the untruth you have communicated about somebody else. You have created a caricature out of a good person when that person is a good person. You know, but with your mouth, you have created a caricature, a monster out of that person. And you think you walk free, you pay a price. What goes around comes around. You won't go scot-free. You pay a price. Herod has blood on his hands. Perchance. You also have blood on your hands, but the assassination on a good people's character, destroying people's integrity, you have blood on your hands. Well, tiptoes to death. Wait for more. See you later. I was trimmed
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3: Happy birthday to you, Ajman. We wish you long life. We wish you excellence. We wish you abundance. We wish you good health. May every path be straight. And may God give you peace and joy overflow throughout your journey in life. In the name of the Father and of the Son of the Holy Spirit, I pray for you. Happy, happy, happy birthday.
4: Hi, good morning, JJD and Ajima. Ajima, God bless you. And let me just sing one song for you. 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

0: May God bless you, Ajiman. Great job that you are doing. Keep it up. And may today, may you see things that you have never seen before. The word of God says that I have not seen whatever God has for you. So today you are going to receive surprises. May God bless you. And the bill is not on JJ only. It should be on all of us.
1: Yeah.
0: May God bless you. Keep it up.
1: Yeah.
0: Keep shining. God bless you.
1: Yeah, yeah, yeah,
2: this,
1: yeah.
2: This
1: yeah,
2: is
1: yeah.
2: where you hear JJ this voice.
1: On earth, the singer in Reverend Rebecca Aldea. Reverend Rebecca. Rebecca, you live long, eh?
2: You live long.
1: Another person who live long is Ken, and this is why Ken will live long. Ken says, I share in the prayers of Rodling and the thoughts of Dr. Thelma without the attempt to bankrupt JJD. Ken, you see, you will live long.
2: Pa.
1: Everything you touch today will be blessed.
2: 102.
1: All
2: Ken.
1: The days of your life. Why? Best of all, however, Aji, you are a blessing and shall continue to be. But today, just take a sip of some warm water and let's thank the Lord for your wife. I also want to wish a favorite niece of mine, Benedicta yes. Afi Yaira Blege, a beautiful birthday. As your name is, so shall you be a blessing and vessel of grace. Enjoy a wonderful new season. And I also want to say happy birthday to one of my super girls, Naftali. She shares a birthday with Ajumai. So Naftali, wishing you the very best of today. This is from Auntie JJD. And I trust that the Lord continues to rest his grace and his favor on you in Jesus' name. Have a blast. And we have some more messages here. This one says, happy birthday, my brother. Have a blessed and fruitful day and walk in the divine grace and strength of our God. The bills, dear, is on all of us, not only JJD. Annie.
2: Jenny, I've never seen you bless people like this in my life.
3: Good morning,
2: Majuman
3: and JJD. Happy birthday, Ajuman. You know that September bonds are so special. On this day, I pray that God will bless you, continue to protect you and your family, and let every heart desires that you've always prayed and dream of come to pass. Have a blessed birthday, Aji baby. We love and appreciate what you do for us. God bless you so much. Amen.
4: Happy birthday. Day to you, Ajumai. Good morning. This is Enyonam here. Happy birthday, happy birthday, happy birthday. All I see is happy birthday. Baji yoho apa jogwanye amonu vava nsa le ega na bago ejiro. I'm not going to explain it. Ask the veterans in the house. Good morning.
1: Akweka kai yunam on behalf of Ajibai. Ken is listening to crowd, so Ken can do that for us quickly. And this one says, happy birthday, Mr. Ajibai. May the Lord bless you and grant you divine health. This one says, happy birthday, Aji baby. Do have a good one. God bless you. We love you.
2: Here on the I Am Drive. Jenny, there's a voice note I came across.
1: Before that, today is your day. So this one is from Yukio Kuma. Says, happy birthday to Ajima. May his mind be blown today. We will be waiting for the testimony. And, you know, we've been talking about the whole Gen Z approach to sending the application. Mm-hmm. So we have a snapshot from one of our listeners. So this is a message from one of them. It says, please. And please is PLS. It will be left with a BAL of 191 with comma SHD. Should I use it to clear part of the fees? So that's the message. Good afternoon.
2: So BAL, I believe is balance.
1: It's balance. So he responds and my apologies because I'm not very good at reading shorthand. Kindly resend regards.
2: You know, Jenny, so I try to search for some shorthand of Gen Z, eh? Because usually I get some. This is IYKYK.
1: IYKYK?
2: Yes. If you know, you know.
1: Oh, okay. Oh boy.
2: And you can get an RN for right now. you know.
1: Okay.
2: It's a whole lot. Oh, it's a whole lot. SUS for suspicious.
1: SUS suspicious. Okay.
2: Suspicious. I mean, Gen Z's can just blow your mind. Mm. I mean, there are few we know, but then sometimes it's a whole lot. I ate white, then the next one, and then you're like, what is this person? Is it like some child was? You know, usually when the children pick your phone, they put a whole lot of white kid.
1: It's a whole message. And this one says, he shared the flyer of what he had on his profile. It says, boy, I lost my cool because they just send their CV certificate without any details. You have to do a little work.
2: But surprisingly, that person may also end up coming in and being such, you know, a good person. And so I think usually back at school, maybe we should do well to also sort of orient some of. Anane is a parent's job to do that. I don't know.
1: No, parents definitely do have a responsibility to do. But I think the older generation are also going to have to make some room. So I love what you said about the HR company that is doing the training, some things are not going to be as it was for you when you were growing up. It will not be the same. They're changing. So yes, parents have some work to do. And hiring people also needs a little bit. They need a bit more empathy and understanding and patience. Because you just might find some gold in there who may be willing to learn.
2: That's exactly what I'm talking
1: maybe willing
2: about,
1: to learn, yeah. You know, yeah.
2: That's exactly what I'm talking about. And so for our company owners and, you know, maybe you would look a little beyond that, you know. But then in the 2000s and 90s, your CV will not get anywhere if it comes in like that, you know. Jenny, there's a voice note I came across,
1: and
2: because I want us to talk about our singles adventure that's coming up on the 31st. I thought it was a good listen. You take a listen to this.
5: After my divorce, I started entertaining men. I started entertaining men that on a good day, I wouldn't have looked at twice. Yes, I said it. I had two children. I was divorced. I was lonely. Attention started looking attractive to me. A man calls you and he tells you you're beautiful. Immediately it makes you feel wanted. And before you know it, you're given access to somebody who doesn't even meet the standards that you had before you became lonely. That happened to me. And some of those men, they weren't looking for a relationship. They saw a divorced woman with children who wanted companionship. And they just thought they are doing you a favor and they will take advantage of you. That's when I learned something. Loneliness can negotiate things your standards would have rejected immediately. Because when you desperately want somebody to choose you, you can forget that you are meant to be chosen too. You are single again after divorce. Please don't ask only, does he want me? Ask. If I wasn't lonely, would I want him? Tension is not commitment. Sex is not love. And somebody wanting access to you doesn't mean they are qualified to build a life with you. That's the word for somebody. Oh, thank God I eventually found love again. But I had to stop allowing, loneliness to do the chosen. Let me ask you this. When you are lonely, which is harder? Waiting for the right person or walking away from the wrong person? I want to hear from you.
2: Jenny, I felt it was such a powerful message, you know, for you to listen this morning. If you are either single or you are divorced or you are widowed, and you can be lonely, and that is when a lot of mistakes come through, where you let certain people come in your life. You know, she said loneliness will negotiate standards, you know, your standards for you. The next the person is somebody you would have, if you have thought carefully, be like, why did I even allow this person? And that's why, Jenny, I think this adventure is important. If one of our listeners who was asking for a refund told me, he said, I mean, Kobe Bia, I don't go anywhere. And so the previous date was such a big deal for her. She had planned everything for that day. And then said she was upset, Kakra, when the date was, you know, pushed, you know. And so when I came across this, I said, you know what? The date being pushed is for the better. It's for the better. I mean, a good variety of people, a lot of people coming around. But I want to talk about the fact that you do not have to let being lonely sort of lead you into places where you don't have to be. Go out, have fun, have friends, genuine friends. Be genuinely concerned about knowing people, not necessarily hooking up to get married or to get closer to somebody. And I think an adventure like this, where you're conquering Afajato, where you're going to see the Tago Falls, where you're mingling, where you're meeting Kobna, Jackson, and Jenny. I've forgotten the topic.
1: So Kobna will actually be joining us tomorrow. He'll be, he's named this topic, Me Before Us, which is very important. Because it brings me back to what the woman had to say. And I wrote it down, so stop allowing loneliness to do the choosing. Mm. If you do not know who you are, all kinds of things will be doing the choosing for you when it is time to choose. So it is such a crucial conversation that Kobna Jackson will be facilitating at the Sunny Singles Adventure. So you're listening to us. Maybe you are not single, but you have a friend who's single. It's a pretty difficult time for them. Maybe they just got divorced. They just got widowed. They've not been out in a while. They're just homework. And you've seen what the routine is doing to them. They need a breath of fresh air. And from 31st October to 1st of November, they will have that breath of fresh air.
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1: So we have people who have gotten their friends on. You can come alone. 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I mean, it's end of month. Your salaries may have started dropping already. So please make that deposit before you chop it all. 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You can also sponsor a single who might actually need this. Good morning to Ems. Ems is also listening in. Mr. Kwame Okufo, do you remember Mr. Okufo Couples Retreat?
2: Yes, I do.
1: Yes. He's also saying glorious birthday, Ajingo. The good Lord bless you and keep you. Thanks for inspiring us every day. May your life be inspired. I'm going on to the couples page right now. We have another one. It says, happy birthday to Aji Baby. God bless you so much for your role in this Kingdom Agenda. Have a memorable day.
2: But then, do you know, last Friday, a couple said, ask if they can just, you know, tag along, because, you know, they would just love to tag along, and she and her husband would just love to climb. And
1: we have to ask the singles if they will permit them to come. This one,
2: they're just tagging along. Maybe they can also share a word or two.
1: Sir.
2: but you never know.

0: Good morning and welcome to a brand new age, Ajuman. May your new age be full of goodness, grace, purpose, love, plenty money and resources, so that you will not have to be negotiating who is taking your bill or not on your birthdays. May God give you everything that you have prayed for, everything you have desired, and even forgotten that you have desired. May the Lord remember every good thing concerning your life and bring it to pass. Now I'm seeing that I have a lot more things in common with you. Today is also the birthday of mine, let me say it in Chin. And then my husband's birthday is in 2 days. We end the month in September. Yeah, also my co-anniversary September celebrant. And, you know, our relationship, you know, we thank God. It's really, really, really, really, really, really doing well. And I thank God for knowing you and for all the good job that you have been doing on Sunny and in the body of Christ. May God continue to honor you and open doors that blow your mind for you in this year and beyond. So to my September bestie, who is now becoming my official bestie, me to JJD ideas, because as a whole crowd of famous in JJD, to my official new bestie, Ajuma, happy birthday and have a blast.
1: Thank you very much. JJD, hey, now, yeah, what have you not been doing? I should ask what you did.
2: Mommy, it's good to hear from you. Hope the family is doing well.
1: Yes,
2: hey, mommy.
1: Yes, mommy. Always, we miss
2: always a
1: you.
2: Pleasure. Yes.
1: We miss
2: yes.
1: you so, so much.
2: This one says, happy birthday, Ajuma. May God bless you abundantly, grant you good health, wisdom, and strength, and cause everything you put your hands to prosper. Amen. May this new year of your life bring you greater opportunities, deeper joy, and remarkable achievements. Enjoy your special day. Have a truly blessed year. This one says, today is my father's birthday too. Nana Opo, my prayers, may the rest of his years be blessed. I love you, Daddy, your daughter, Maud Opo. But the message to you says, wishing a fantastic birthday to our favorite radio star. May your day be filled with good music, great vibes, and lots of joy. You are loved, Ajumai. Yeah.
1: Amen.
2: Amen.
1: And there's somebody I celebrate my birthday with. She's one of our young ones. Every year, Biana, you know, her mom, I've forgotten.
2: Is it Naftali? Wouldn't it be Naftali?
1: There's another one. I think Reverend, I'm going to remember her name. She's a lady reverend, and usually they will swing by Sunny, you know, and bring a few things, and we'll celebrate together with her
2: that's
1: son.
2: That's Naftali, eh? Yes, that's Naft. They were here a few years ago, about three or
1: four. A few years ago.
2: Yes. That's them.
1: Oh, happy birthday.
2: Yeah, she's a first lady.
1: Yes, she is. Good. Yeah. Naftali, happy birthday to you. All right. I'm so, so, so happy that I celebrate my birthday together with you. And to all of you who are celebrating your birthday today as well, good morning to you, Ems. Good morning to you as well.
2: Chantal, birthday message, Anna.
1: Chantal, did you say no?
2: Oh, she's putting herself. She's settling down.
1: You said no.
2: Like forever no, or you're
1: you don't have a
2: together.
1: Birthday message for me. You said no.
3: For you?
2: Yes. Uh-huh.
3: Is it his birthday?
2: Oh my God.
3: So now you have
2: happy
3: a message.
2: Birthday.
3: I didn't know. Happy birthday.
1: Uh-huh. Yeah. Now that's Chantal,
3: yeah,
1: you know.
3: Sorry.
1: Chantal, why did you come in and ask me? Difficult, eh?
3: Yeah, I mean, it's always hectic.
1: Yeah, the traffic can, you know, change your mood.
2: Take it easy and breathe out
1: and readjust, right? Exactly. All righty. We're going to do just a quick turn. When we return, we're going for one music. We'll go on the market with all of you, do some window shopping and all of that.

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4: Happy birthday, Rich Uncle Ajeman.
5: Happy birthday, Ajeman. God bless you. There's everything back.
6: Alrighty, so I love that, Rich Uncle Ajeman. You have to add that one to the name on days like this, you know. Alright, that one is coming from the children of our dear Everything Bags by H and B.
7: Nice, yes.
6: Yeah, it's beneficiaries. Come on.
8: Anytime I see the bag, I smile. Oh. My children were so jealous of my Everything Bags at the couples retreat.
6: Mine has been taking over. You know, yes. Even though I took it to couples retreat. After couples retreat, it's not mine.
8: Your friend said it was
6: anymore.
8: For you, but for a short
6: period. Yeah, for a short period, you know. So big thanks to you, Everything Bags by H. And B, our bags plug right here
8: exactly.
6: At Sunny FM. And Christmas is coming on. We're preparing for Christmas bigly right here at Sunny FM. From the 22nd to the 29th of December, it is Christmas in Dubai with Sunny FM. And this is your itinerary. 23rd, we're already in Dubai. It's a fantastic half-day city tour of some of Dubai's iconic sites. 24th, the eve of Christmas, we're heading into the deserts for an exciting desert safari. 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
8: And before Shanto comes here, you know, when do Christmas will Ghana sounds? It's a story in Kakra. And the children, I don't know if the children are in the car right now. They've been dropped off at school. Should have done this much earlier. Tell mom and dad, I want to go to Dubai.
6: You know, Jenny, one lady who reached out said, Ajima, you people, this year we had decided not to go anywhere.
8: You go, because that was announced this before 8 a.m.
6: Ever since the children heard this, they've not given me peace of mind. Now send me the family package.
8: You will not have peace of mind, please. So now between 7 and 8, you will hear about Dubai. And last Friday, we had the privilege of speaking with Abna Shrapa. She is the founder of the leadership, or she's a convener of the Leadership Lunch and Learn series. She talked about what's scheduled for this month of, or the coming month of October. Now, the thing is, for the Leadership Lunch and Learn, this year, the first one was held in March, where we dined with Ms. Sandra Thompson with the theme Audacity of Self-Definition. June was the Audacity of Visibility with Dr. Gloria Dozien and Joyce Daniels from Nigeria. Chantel and I were there, and we are great beneficiaries of that Leadership Lunch and Learn. Now, coming October is the Leadership Lunch and Learn theme is the Audacity of Leadership. And there's no better person to talk about this than Edith Iyobukeri, who has 35 years of leadership experience across PwC, Nestle, Diageo, and beyond. So this is scheduled for Saturday, the 3rd of October, 12 noon, will be at Gastro Restaurant at Cantonment. So The tickets are going for 2,000 Ghana cedis, but if you use the code JJD, you're getting a discount code that gets you 500 cedis off. Okay, so if you are listening to us talk about the Leadership Lunch and Learn, you'd like to take advantage of the early bird offer, you can send us a WhatsApp now. 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
1: Right. So if you are a landlord or an agent and you have a single room self-contained in La Paz, Achimota, Tesano, Kaneshi, La Boni, Dansiman, Teshi, and its environs, kindly contact this number 055-8133-992.
6: On the I Am Drive, I have a message from Nyame. And Jenny, check. I mean, one of the most beautiful messages we've had is also there. Mm. Maybe you can read it for us before we go.
8: From Nyame Enimunyam.
6: Nyame Enimunyam is a voice note, but after that, there's another message.
8: Okay, this one says, good morning, JJD and Ajumai. This is payback time from me, Mrs. Redu. On my 70th birthday, 8th September, you contributed immensely to making it a very memorable day. Friends and loved ones called to say that they heard my name on Sunny FM, which had been on my bucket list for ages. I can't keep quiet about yours, Ajumai. My happiest birthday, my dear. Enjoy yourself in his presence. I love your station to bits. JJD, give him a hug for me. Let me clear my throat to read this. JJD, give him a hug for me. I owe you one. Oh, this is sweet. This is so sweet.
6: Yeah, so sweet. Hugging, imagine hugging. I'm mom, okay?
8: Actually, I would take money over that hug any day. I tell you, but bro.
6: I forgot, Craig. Uh-huh. You know, mommy's message was plenty money. Now, I wanted to comment on that message.
8: Then
6: you guys made
8: part.
6: Me forget. I mean, it's probably one of my best messages I've received. I mean, I love all the things you're saying, but mommy said plenty money. I was like, mommy, you know, heaven and earth.
8: She knows you well.
6: Yes, this revelation, we need to follow the Holy Spirit straight.
8: But my Reverend Rebecca, well, she can't be BR. Rebecca says, take the hug. Money is not everything.
6: Reverend, I take the hug. Now, this is Nyami Enimunyam. Mm. Before that, last week we brought you a review of a book, William Bergson's book. Three books we reviewed on the show, The Risk of Being Gifted, Becoming a Kingdom-Minded Person, and Jesus, the Mindset. Now, six of you won books from us. The books are here. And so please reach out anytime and we'll have them delivered to you. The book, The Risk of Being Gifted. Jenny, it's a book I started reading and I could see myself as soon as he started talking about the book, The Risk of Being Gifted. You know, it's you may, Chantel, later on I'll let you, when I finish the book, I'll give it to you to read. God can bless you with everything in this world. But then if you're a gifted person, you may also stand the chance of undoing your own self. And he mentioned a couple of things with overthinking, with a whole lot of things that, and a lot of our listeners wanted just that book. They didn't want the rest, but then it's a miss. All right. So all of you, mommy, the highly favored one, those of you who asked for the book, you're going to get it. Today we'll give you another review as well. It's The Currency of Faith. The Currency of Faith by Reverend Rich K. Later on, we're sitting down with him. This is Nyami Enimunyam sharing a birthday message with us.
9: Good morning, JJD and Ajuman. We thank God for today. Unfortunately, my boy got down before I got to know that it was your birthday. And I know he would have sung for you because he really likes you. And we pray that every secret prayer that you have whispered to God will be answered. And we know that today will be a blissful one. And today will be a memorable day in your life. And so I want to step in and sing on his behalf. He would have sung for you. So happy birthday to you. Happy birthday to you.

0: Good morning.
1: Good morning. She, her voice is so sweet.
2: Jenny, I was going to ask. Well, Reverend Brooker said, wow.
1: Yeah.
2: Nice voice.
1: Yeah, is she releasing her single?
3: Yeah. I'm curious to know how it would have sounded together with her son.
2: We can just do it. You know what? We can just record together. And this one, I'll be your BV. We can just record a birthday song that will be played. All right? I can support you on this one. We're going to return in a bit. This is Rotimi Keys with Shepherd. It's a beautiful song.
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7: All righty, we're back. It's 7 minutes, we're hitting 9 a.m. this morning on the I Am Drive.
8: And just before we speak with our guest, probably one of the most important messages of today for HMI is from his younger brother, Douglas. Says, happy birthday, bro. I didn't know men also do the love emojis, but HMI got a love emoji. Says, your voice will travel million miles further than you will ever go and impact more people than you will ever know. Thank you for being there, my brother, my friend, teacher, and a point of reference. These years will be filled with more direct things to hear from God, more to know, more to build, more love, and drum roll, Chantel, drum roll, more money to receive a lot of Momo and bank alerts. God bless you, bro. Love you, pa. Please keep your messages coming in for Ajima. If you're just joining, it's his birthday today. Ajima, are you on the third floor, the fourth floor, the
7: I'm
8: fifth
7: the
8: floor?
7: I'm on the fourth floor.
8: Room what? Now that Abenya has shown us, it comes to rooms and doors.
7: So this year is my fourth room.
8: Oh, on the fourth floor, room four.
7: Yeah.
8: Okay.
7: Yeah.
8: Window. What? When you know never. And our voice is swear there.
7: You know, the Ashantis will say also when you know never. Meaning you don't say. No, but Douglas said something. You see, Jenny, when we were younger, I remember, I think maybe about 12 years, mm-hmm. we were praying with one pastor and we had a prophecy and he said, oh, your voice will be heard, blah, blah, blah, you know, around the world. And that time we didn't know radio.
8: Mm.
7: We only knew music. And so I kept saying, oh, my voice will be heard where? I'm not that good with music. But today, anytime I remember that prophecy, then I knew what God was saying when I was 12 years, when the pastor said it, I mean, none of us, my big brother, my mom, were all like, his voice would be heard, his voice would be heard. And around those times, you could only think about music, mm-hmm. you know, and we didn't know that God had something in radio, in media, and all of that. And so, and I want to say a big thanks to Douglas.
8: Mm.
7: He's like the best person I've always had in my corner as a brother.
8: My emotional kakra.
7: Hearing from him, you know, I think among all of us, the seven bros, seven siblings, anytime I had to get somebody in my corner, it's always Douglas. Anytime, even if they're all the five, I say, hey, it's only Douglas, you know, who is always in my corner. So it's good to hear from him this morning. Douglas, Jenny has done rocks watchy. I don't know what you would do. But since you were talking about alerts from the bank and on the phone, hold on with anything watchy or anything.

0: happy to have you here as well. And I would want us to start with the title.
1: Mm.
0: Like, currency is something is of value. When you call faith a currency, what exactly are you asking anyone who will pick the book this morning? What exactly are you trying to talk about? Faith as a currency.
1: Well, thank you so much for this opportunity. Yeah, faith as a currency simply means faith is a medium of exchange. Just like on earth, money is a medium of exchange. Whatever you need to get for your home, for your business, for whatever, without money, you cannot have it. So you use money to get what you need. So in the kingdom of God, faith is a medium of exchange, without which you cannot receive anything from God. Mm. Bible says that without faith, it is impossible to please God. That them that come to him must believe that he is, and is a rewarder of them that diligently seek him. Now, so it means that without faith, you cannot receive, you cannot become who God wants you to become on earth. So therefore, you need faith to exchange for your blessings, your glory, your restoration, whatever you need, whatever you desire. Without faith, you cannot. So faith is the currency of faith. Money, just like money, is a medium of exchange of life.
0: Robin, personally in your life, has there been a time that you can sit on radio today and say, this incident, that thing that happened, my faith, did 10 things? Is there a particular, maybe something along the way in your journey as a reverend minister, as a teacher, as an author that you would want to share with
1: us? Oh, yes, severally. So many times. And I can say I am a man of faith, made by faith, and I survive by faith. Now, let me just give you one instance. So many years ago, that's about 19 years ago, my wife was going through some ill health, and I took her to the doctor. And the doctor said, oh, she has to have that scan and everything. And the doctor said, oh, she had developed some fibroid in her

0: a story building, the doctor's office was on the first floor. So when we got down, we stepped down from the doctor's office and we were crossing the road to get a car home. I told my wife that Florence, my wife is also a reverend minister, Reverend Mrs. Florence K. So I told my wife that, Florence, you know what? If I have money that much to pay for surgery to be done on you, I would rather sow a seed in the house of God, paying for surgery to be done on you. And I tell you,
1: even though a date had been set?
0: A date has been set. And I tell you, Florence, that if I allow surgery to be done on you, I may not have you alive. So we are not going to do that. And the doctor told us that without that, my wife could not have any child anymore. But I have faith in God. I believe that with him, all things are possible. So we did not do the surgery. The next year, my wife picked a seed. She became pregnant. And the surgery was not done.
1: Till date?
0: Till date. And, you know, it was the same doctor who we had to, you know, who had to attend to us during my wife's antenatal processes. So when we did a scan and he got to know that my wife was pregnant, he told us something different, that that baby will not survive. Because it was, they called it ectopsy or something.
1: Yes, ectopic.
0: Ectopic. But we trusted God that the Lord who gave us that baby in the womb, he's able to let the fetus develop and to become a baby that will be born. And lo and behold, we had our second child. And she's 18 years old today. Yes.
1: Wow. You know, there's a distinction you make, an interesting distinction between believing and investing. You see, many Christians generally believe in God, but their faith may not necessarily influence their decisions, relationships, finances, careers, and ambitions. I mean, what does it actually look like when someone begins to put their faith to work? I think today, most of us, we love to rationalize, even though we are Christians. We love to rationalize. We love to say, what's the economy saying? What are the doctors saying? We love to do that first before. And so usually, it's not faith. We don't deal with faith mostly now. You find a lot of Christians are just looking at what is available to them, what technology is there, what the doctor is saying. We hardly say, well, I'm not going to do this. I believe God for that. I mean, that distinction you make between the distinction between believing and investing, what are you saying here?
0: Man of God, you know what? Most people don't have faith, but they claim they have faith. That is why they don't receive, based on the faith that they have, they don't receive anything from God, because that is not faith. Bible says that faith comes by hearing, and hearing what? By the word of God. Not hearing the word of God, but hearing by the word of God. So it means that the word himself, that is Christ Jesus, teaches you or gives you faith. Faith comes by hearing. It means that faith has a voice. Faith has a voice. And it is that voice that you hear that launches you into that faith. And that is the voice of the Holy Spirit. So if you don't hear from the Holy Spirit, that builds your faith. You are hearing something else.
1: Yeah.
0: It is not genuine faith. So that faith will not withstand the test of time.
1: I know maybe a young man, a young lady is listening now saying, well, Reverend, I'm listening to you. I have faith, but I'm stuck in my career. I have faith, but my business, my finances, even my personal life. Somebody's listening and say, well, I have faith. So I'm asking, how should faith influence the decisions that, you know, we make? You were just talking about that. Maybe if you can expand that for us, because I have faith.

0: have faith that, you know, God can do it. But sometimes there's a cycle of maybe certain cycle I'm stuck in. My true applications is, you know, those kind of things, Reverend. I mean, I'm looking for a promotion, but I'm stuck there. What do we call that one?
1: Well, some people can be emotional, you know, They take decisions that they think they are, their decisions are based on faith. But that faith, as I said, is not real. You know, is that faith, is it of God? Is it from God? Did you hear the voice that is behind faith? But I would say that faith comes by hearing. There is a voice. Faith has a voice. And that voice is the voice of God. You see, the books that this book, The Currency of
0: Faith,
1: is my first book. But I realized that I should have launched this book earlier. But I was prompted that the second book must be done. That will support The Currency of Faith. And the second book is what? The Fruit Within. That's the fruit of the Holy Spirit, as in Galatians chapter 5, verse 22-23. So with these, you see, there's a lifestyle that we must live as believers, even if you have faith. Because if you have faith, your faith can be tested. And when your faith is tested, what will be your reaction? What will you do? What will you say? Your talk, your speech will lead to how much or how early you'll be restored. You understand? Like Job's faith was tested. Within a day, he lost everything, his wealth. Like Abraham's faith was tested. Like Joseph's faith was tested. You understand?
0: Yeah.
1: By a woman. You know? So what was their reaction? How did they react to the tested faith? And how were they restored? Their reaction was due to the fruit within. The fruit of the Holy Spirit. So this is how to comport yourself. Everything that is here, the 9 attributes of the fruit of the Spirit, they are in this book. There are attributes, there are ways that the steps that we should take, the life that we should live, so that when your faith is tested, you'll be able to stand the test. And then there will be a restoration. So if the fruit within is not working, the fruit within is inside you. It is not manufactured. It is not in your head. It is in your heart. And that is also prompted by the Holy Spirit. It tells you how to walk. It tells you how to move. It tells you how to react. So, the fruit within and the currency of faith, they work hand in hand. So, I had to wait that the second book, The Fruit Within, will come out before. So, on Saturday, we launched the two books, The Currency of Faith and The Fruit Within.
0: Chantel, right now, I'm just thinking. So, Rev, if I pick this book, if a listener picks this book today, A Currency of Faith, read cover to cover, what kind of mind shift are they getting? I want to lay my hands on this book, you know, and maybe spend a day or two trying to go through this, because there's several times in our lives as Christians, and especially in today's Christianity, that, like I said, faith has become more of a, is it rational? Is it the right thing to do? When you weigh it, we don't want to take a step of faith anymore. And so I think it's a book that is so timely for us Christians. It's a book that will probably bring a revival in our
1: surely it will bring revival
0: in how we walk within as Christians.
1: Surely.
0: You know, and so when somebody reads from cover to cover, what is that one mind shift that the Holy Spirit through you has put into this book?
1: When you read these two books from cover to cover, you become a new person. Your understanding of the scriptures will be enlightened. Things that you never knew before, things that scriptures that you were reading ordinarily will become more meaningful to you. Because this book, I'm not the author of this book, it's the Holy Spirit.
0: Yeah.
1: I'm the writer. So sometimes when I read it myself, I ask myself, Rich, are you the one who wrote this? It's the Holy Spirit. So I dedicate it to him. These two books must be books that must be read by every new person that has come into the Lord.
0: Mm.
1: This must be a foundational book for everyone who wants to make it in Christianity.
0: Mm.
1: You know, we have two types of Christians. We have two types of Christians or two types of people who are in church. We have those who are in church by grace. They know that they are in church by grace. And there are people who are also in church religiously.
0: Mm.
1: They can do anything. They can sing in the choir. They can be pastors. They can be sound engineers. They can be financiers of the church. But they are in church religiously.
0: Mm.
1: They don't understand anything of the Spirit. So when the head pastor or the leaders of the church are taking decisions based on the prompting of the Holy Spirit, these people don't understand. They will be challenging the head pastor. They will say all sorts of things. And religious people in church don't last in the church. They criticize everything and finally they move.
0: Mm.
1: You know, Gehazi and Prophet Elisha. Gehazi was following the man of God religiously. He was not following him by grace. So there were instances he was not taking instructions of the man of God who was hearing from God. Like in the instance of the Shunammite woman, when this woman lost the only child that God gave him through the man of God, and the child died, and when the child's life was restored, Bible says that the woman went and fell before the man of God and held him, and Gehazi was driving him away, and Elisha said, "No, leave her. Leave her. There's something in her. She's pouring her heart to God."
0: Hmm.
1: So Gehazi, being a religious person, did not understand the things of the Spirit. So there are religious people in the church. They do everything. But they don't know the things of the Spirit. So when you read these two books, The Currency of Faith and The Fruit Within, your life will be the books that every Christian, every believer must read. It is not me. It is the Spirit of God.
0: There's a message that says, Reverend, a young woman died just last Saturday, a church member.
1: Mm.
0: Everyone who knew her is condemning her for choosing to trust God for healing instead of chemotherapy for her breast.
1: Mm.
0: What should be the response to such criticism?
1: She died for refusing
0: chemotherapy. I think she had breast cancer.
1: She chose to
0: trust God for healing.
1: Yes. My brother, man of God. So, based on what faith did she take that decision? Mm. Did she hear from God? Faith comes by hearing, and hearing by the word of God.
0: Mm.
1: Did she hear from God? Or she took her own decision based on stories that she has heard or something that somebody has told her. You must hear from God directly. That is faith. That is the exhibition of faith.
0: Mm.
1: Faith comes by hearing. If you don't hear and you do your own thing, you may not survive.
0: I've forgotten the name of the hymn. I mean, as we are wrapping up, the name of the hymn, but then the gentleman, I think an English gentleman who had lost everything, I think it is well with my soul.
1: Mm.
0: Lost everything. He had lost property. Mm. He had lost his home. He traveled somewhere. Before he traveled, his fiance had died in a very grueling accident. You know, they were just marrying the next day.
1: Mm.
0: And she drowned. She fell from a horse and drowned. And then the new place, I think he went to Canada. And then weeks before another marriage, the lady fell ill and died. And this was the time he wrote it as well with my soul, sent it to his mother, comforting his mother for the hardship he. And that's where your book,
1: The Fruit Within,
0: comes in. Everybody's like, how can he write a hymn that is sung all

0: across the world and across Christendom, when even though it was the toughest moment of his life, it can only come from the fruit that you're bearing within. Good morning, JJD. Good morning, Aichiman. Okay, good morning. That's Mami, the highly favored one right there. Reverend, are these books out? Where do people lay their hands on them if they want to get a copy of both of the books?
1: Yes, the books are out. We launched them on Saturday. By the close of this week, we'll distribute them to the various bookshops, Christian bookshops. But for now, anybody who wants this book, I can drop some here, and then they will pick them up. But I can also leave my contact number.
0: Exactly, we would. So we can share your contact now, and then later on, those who would want to grab faith as a currency, or the currency of faith, or the fruit within, you can give us a call, and we will get you a copy. So we'll leave. Please pick up the number right now.
1: Okay. Before I drop my number, listen to this. Listen to this. Bible says that truly, I tell you, if you have faith as small as a mustard seed, you can say to this mountain, move from here to there, and it will move. Nothing will be impossible for you. Now, the miracles recorded in the Bible are faith transactions. They are faith transactions. Withdrawals made from the word unlimited treasury of God. So faith accesses what grace has already supplied. So grace has already supplied what you need, but you need faith to access it.
0: As the cash in hand to just go.
1: As
0: in,
1: the
0: like
1: cash
0: an
1: in
0: ATM.
1: Hand. So I tell people that if you have cash, loaded with cash, you can boldly walk into Accra Mall or China Mall or whichever mall on the market, and you take
0: a trolley
1: and pack everything, because of what? You know you can pay for everything. So that is faith. If you are grounded in faith and rooted in faith, you have faith, you can boldly go to God in prayer and you receive anything that you ask for. But without faith, you cannot. You'll go and come back empty. So if you don't have money, you go to Accra Mall or China Mall, you are only going to do window shopping and come back. What you need, you will not take it home. But with faith, you go to God boldly. And faith gives you that boldness to go to God. Because you know when you, the faith that you have, when you, your request will be answered. That is the faith. So faith is a medium of exchange. You give it to God, you receive from Him. Thank you.
0: We'll share a number with you right now for those of you who would want to get a copy of this book. You can call Reverend directly. Otherwise, you can even reach out to us here as well, and we will link you up.
1: So my numbers are 1-0244-061-729. 0244-061-729 and 059-30-34-979.
0: Reverend, before you go, we usually love to do this. We'll let you share a word of prayer. Any area that the Holy Spirit is impressing on your heart to our listeners who are listening to us right now.
1: Amen. Let us pray. Heavenly Father, we thank you for such a time as this. You have told me in your word that the steps of a good man are ordered by God. Lord, I believe in my spirit that probably I've not come here only to talk on the currency of faith or the fruit within. But you brought me here also to commit Sunny FM, the staff, workers, and the entire business to you. Lord, whatever we place in your hand, no one can take it away from you. Therefore, Lord, this morning I place Sunny FM into your hands. Every worker, the staff, everything, every machine there, we put it before you. That, Lord, let your hand be rested heavily on them. Let no evil befall them. If even there is evil, you are the Lord, our Redeemer.
0: Amen.
1: You are our present help in trouble. Let grace fall upon this ministry.
0: Amen.
1: In the name of Jesus, Sunny FM is one of the media houses that project you, O Lord.
0: Amen.
1: So long as they remember you always, Lord, remember them also.
0: Amen.
1: Let their days be established. Let their years be established. Let them grow from grace to grace.
0: Amen.
1: I pray, O Lord, in the mighty name of Jesus, as David said, that show me a token for good, that those who hate me will bow their heads in shame. I pray, O Lord, in the name of Jesus, show Sunny FM a token for good. That as those who wish evil, destruction, failure for this ministry, they will rather bow their heads in shame.
0: Amen.
1: I pray, O Lord, that keep them all in good health so that we shall always declare that, yes, indeed, the Lord is our shepherd, we shall not want. We thank you and we bless you in Jesus' name. Amen.
0: Amen.

What if this Christmas you did something completely different? What if instead of the usual Christmas routine, you woke up on Christmas morning in Dubai? What if you spent Christmas with a sunny family, surrounded by beautiful sights, good food, great people, and unforgettable experiences? This December, Sunny FM is taking you to Dubai. From 22nd to 29th December, we're bringing our listening family together for Christmas in Dubai with Sunny FM. We depart Accra on Tuesday, 22nd December, and from the moment we arrive, the adventure begins. On the 23rd, we take you on a fantastic half-day city tour, exploring some of Dubai's iconic sites. Then Christmas Eve, 24th December, we head into the desert, camel rides, sunboarding, quad bikes, and a beautiful barbecue dinner under the Dubai skies. And then on Christmas Day, we begin the morning with a Christmas service, giving thanks to God for bringing us through the year. And in the evening, we dress in all white and celebrate. 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

0: Yeah. 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
2: 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A family from Chosen Rehab are already in the house. 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
0: And we have a couple of messages here before we speak to our friends from Chosen Rehab. Jonah says, super awesome, happy birthday to the chairman of Good Morning Incorporated. And Ajime really is the chairman of that. Because now if you meet any Sunny listener who does, who's really listening to Sunny, the way they say good morning changes. Whenever they stop by, they say good morning. That's how people are greeting now. And Ajime started this. And every time I have to be when he's not here, I'm like, oh, Ajime, why did you start this? You know, because I have to come in. Good morning. Yep. That's what you said. You said no. Your energy is low. I'm like, oh boy. Anyway, says Mr. Ajime, Pepra Opon, JJD's big bro and the nation's big friend too. Unya keep glowing. Nyami Isha Opapa Pang, and also super awesome happy birthday to Emanuela Damali, a GHS 2 learner of Bocelli. Kikemi 1 GHS, Minister Michael Festus of Chapel of Triumph, wishing you all a happy birthday. From Jonas Tinkran. Also, Mami is here to remind us that it is 88 days to Christmas.
1: Bizo, Charlie.
0: Exactly. She's also saying happy birthday to you, Say Ajimai. Oh, Say Aji Baby. She started this whole thing, right?
2: Yeah. Aji Baby.
0: This whole revolution.
1: Yeah. Yeah.
0: Mommy. Yeah. All right. Says happy birthday to you, Say Aji Baby. We thank God for all he's doing through you. Thank you so much for being a vessel in his hands. May the Lord keep you in all that concerns you and satisfy you with long life. Enjoy great health, wealth, grace, and peace.
1: All righty. Up next, a family from Chosen Rehab.

0: Our time is gone, all right? So we're going to keep this on ice when we return. I'm sure we'll sign out with this one from Do. It's called High Praise. But a family from Chosen Rehab already in the house for us to start talking. Miss Noah, how are you doing?
1: Yeah, it's been awesome.
0: It's been a while as well.
1: And it is what it is. True liberty is when the inclination of God is aligned with divine rule. We honored an invite to the banquets of the Lord in opulent splendor. And after tasting Christ, the delicacies of the world, including meat that monarchs ate, fell like polo ask on our palates. Good to be here with you, boy.
0: And that you know that the man is back. Oh, it's good to have him. Yeah. All the quotes. And the book is still coming up, okay? You guys must have to hold on because he's putting together a book called Inspiration, you know, and all of that. We're going to be selling those books here on Sunny 88.7. But then just as we do it every Monday, we have a visit from Chosen. We share a life of recovery with you, a journey of recovery with you. We have two young men in the studio today. We'll have the pleasure of talking to one of them. Hopefully, we're able to wrap up. If we don't, next week we will continue. Can you share maybe a little bit before we get into it?
1: Yeah. Sadie was a 17-year-old boy, and amazingly, I was trying to figure out why he actually indulged himself in those unscrupulous acts. But as he had to tell us his own story.
0: So, good morning. How are you? No, come and use this for me. Please, you guys should set that one for Sadu to sit down. Last 2 weeks, it was an interesting one. Sadu, how are you doing?
2: I'm fine.
0: Alrighty, good to have you here. But so, Sadu, what took you to Chosen Rehab? Why are you at Chosen?
2: In school, my friends sent me to drugs.
0: Your friends?
2: Yes.
0: Because of your friends, you started using drugs?
2: Yes.
0: What kind of drugs were you using?
2: Weed. Yes.
0: So what happened? Why did you end up at Chosen? What happened to you that you are Chosen right now?
2: My mom brought me to Chosen. Because I'm her only son.
0: Only son?
2: Yeah.
0: How old are you, Sadie?
2: 17. Yeah.
0: So did something happen or your mom just said, you know what, let's go to Chosen so that you would sort of go through rehab and clear all of this?
2: She saw it.
0: She saw you using. Yeah. But how did you start using it? Through friends at school? Yeah. Do you remember the first time you actually came into contact with weed? Do you still remember that clearly? That first day you saw weed and used it. Do you remember?
2: Yeah.
0: What happened? Tell us about that day.
2: I feel high.
0: That first day.
2: Yeah.
0: The euphoria. You loved it. But how did you come into it? Were you at school and you saw friends smoking weed and you decided to try? I mean, tell me that story. The first day you used it.
2: I'm an SS student in ATTC. I finished SS1, SS2, and my friends at break time went to buy the weed back of the building. Went to Thais.
0: Right in the school?
2: Yeah. Back of the
0: school. Right here, Kukumlimli here, no?
2: Back of the school. Break time, they can't come out. And they said I should go and score to them. So the time they tied, they were smoking it. When this one smoked, they no pass it. And they said that I'll try it, it's nice. And I tried it.
0: So after that, you felt high?
2: Yeah.
0: You went home, right?
2: Yeah.
0: Did your mom see the first day that you've smoked something?
2: No.
0: So at what point did your mother see it?
2: And I started smoking it.
0: Mm.
2: The third day where I smoked it and I went out and my mom see it in my face that I was naughty.
0: Your face could show that you've smoked weed.
2: Yeah.
0: So how long did you smoke before your mom also came to see? How many weeks, how many months before your mom caught you?
2: I started smoking at the age of 15 years.
1: 15 years?
0: Sadu. And you're 17 now. So 2 years, you've been smoking.
2: Yeah.
0: 15-year-old boy smoking. Only son of your mother. Are you the only child or the only son?
2: Oh.
0: Only child.
2: Yeah.
0: Only son of your mom.
2: Yeah.
0: And so, say your mom is concerned about you, right?
2: Yeah.
0: That you'll live a better life, that you'll not go into drugs. And so is weed the only thing you smoked or you've done other drugs as well?
2: Weed and hashish.
0: And hashish.
1: What of tramadol?
2: I don't take pills.
0: You don't take pills?
2: Yeah.
0: Pastor, what is hashish?
1: Hashish is the oily drain of cannabis.
0: Okay.
1: Yeah. And it's rocky. So you would have to break it in the cramps and then liaise it with weed. And it also has a different type of high.
0: That's a little upgrade from your regular weed.
1: From the normal THC, yeah.
0: Sedu, while smoking, what would you say, how was the smoking impacting your life? Did something change as soon as you started smoking?
2: Yeah.
0: Studies and all of that?
2: Yes.
0: Tell us a bit about that. Was studying the same? Learning the same?
2: No. The time they brought me to rehab, I see that anything have changed.
0: Mm.
2: I used to draw at school, but now I see that it has calmed down a little.
0: You used to do a draw?
2: Yeah.
0: What course were you doing?
2: Visual arts.
0: Visual arts.
2: Yeah.
0: But now you can't, those times you couldn't draw as much as, you know. Yeah,
2: but now I'm forcing.
0: Now you're trying.
2: Yeah.
0: You're trying. So, you've gone to school, you've met some friends. For 2 years in the school, you were smoking.
2: Yeah.
0: What kind of money, how are you getting money to buy the weed? Is it just your pocket money or?
2: Yeah, my pocket money.
0: Were you taking money from your mom as well?
2: Yeah, no.
0: Mm.
2: I asked and she would give me.
0: Only son, I mean.
2: She doesn't know that I'm going to use it to smoke. So when I asked her, she used to give me.
1: Where was your dad all this while?
0: Yeah.
2: My dad and my mom are not there.
1: Broken home.
0: Yeah.
1: Has always been a major cause of this.
0: I think for 95% of any issue we've discussed here, definitely a mom was not there or a dad was not there, divorce, they are not living together again. Yeah. And so your mom is the one who is literally taking care of you.
2: Yes.
0: Your dad is not around. Do you see your dad? Do you talk to him and all of that?
2: I see him, but when he see me, he don't want to look at my face.
0: Is it because of the weed?
2: I don't know.
0: So mom finds out. What was her reaction when she finds out that say do anumbia for all this
2: while? She started crying.
0: Mm. Were you disappointed as well that you have disappointed the only woman who has your back, the only woman who will give you the last penny in her hand? Were you disappointed yourself?
2: Yes.
0: Is that why you've agreed to be a chosen?
2: Yes.
0: If you just joined us, 10 minutes more to wrap up, but we've got Sedu here, a young man, 17 years in the secondary school, Form 2. So you've not even gone to Form 3.
2: Yeah.
0: You've not even gone to Form 3.
2: Yes.
0: You went to Chosen at Form 2. So you're in Form 2 now.
2: Yeah.
0: And who has ended up at Chosen by the, at the behest of his mom going through rehab. Sedu, what's the life at rehab at Chosen? What would you say has changed? Has something changed in your life?
2: Yes.
0: What have you seen new?
2: I've seen that the time I was in church, I learned about self-awareness and how to be sober and time consciousness.
0: Mm.
2: House, I used to wake up at 11, 12.
0: Student?
2: Yeah. I go to school at 11 in the morning.
0: The school that starts at 9,
2: yeah,
0: you go at 11.
2: Yeah.
0: But by that time, isn't your mom in the house?
2: That time, she went to work.
0: She's going to work.
2: Yeah.
0: Now, so what? I'll leave, but you won't leave. You will sleep till 11. And then headmaster, you go to school at 11.
2: That time, I'll go to school. It is break time.
0: Wow.
1: That's not for laughs.
0: No. And so, did this affect your studies?
2: Yes.
0: Because I know it won't be the same.
2: When I go to school, I used to collect my friend's notes to copy it. Then when I came, now come and study.
0: Try and study.
2: Yeah.
0: Mm.
1: I've been asking myself many a time, what are the responsibilities of counselors and then the chaplains in our various circles?
0: Well, personally, you know, you guys have been doing this trip to the schools.
1: Exactly.
0: I mean, sometimes I want to cast my mind back to secondary school and ask a real question, that how functional were they?
1: Exactly.
0: And even if they were, could they handle the sheer numbers of, you know, because my school had just a counselor. My school had just a counselor, but I believe every teacher should be a counselor. But my school had just a counselor that all the students will go to. Sometimes you go and see people sitting queue and he will turn them away. Couldn't even listen to them. Say, dude, so are you still like, you're still at Chosen, right?
2: Yeah.
0: What do you want to do after Chosen? I mean, you're in Form 2, so you haven't even done Form 3 to complete. Even if you want to go to the university, you are now at Chosen. So what's the plan? Personally, when you leave Chosen, what's the plan? What do you want to do?
2: I want to still continue my art.
0: You want to continue the visual art and finish?
2: Yeah.
0: And maybe go to the university or something?
2: Yeah.
0: 17 years, already done weed for 2 years. But what was the school saying when you get to school at 11? Didn't anybody sort of query you? Didn't anybody write to your mom? Wasn't your mom called that your son is not coming to school at the right time? Or were you involved in bad stuff, maybe doing bad stuff at school?
2: Yeah, but when I went to school, I won't send my bag. I'll put it at the gate back. So when we finish study, before second week, and I'll go and pick it in the class. So they won't see. They'll think that
0: you've come already.
2: Yeah.
0: So what things did you get involved in? Our time is far gone. What were some of the stuff you got into? Were you doing anything bad? Were you sort of involved in stuff that without the weed you wouldn't have been doing?
2: Yeah.
0: What were you doing then?
2: The time I was smoking the weed. The time I wasn't smoking, I used to come to school early. But when I started, I don't come to school early. That's the difference, I think.
0: That's the difference. Because you wake up at 11 from the house, get to school by break time. You see, for me, and that's why I say it's always like we share story of recovery, that at 17, your mom saw the need to take you to Chosen, didn't let you get to the point where maybe you would add other drugs to it. And now you yourself have seen that you want to get back. That's the joy, that after Chosen, you can get your life back on track. It's not late. You're just 17. You understand? I mean, there are people in their 20s who are now, even 30s, 50s, now going to the university because they know it's important. You know, so 17, you can just get off this. Not involve yourself with bad friends anymore, because I think that is the point for me. Anytime anybody come here, they didn't just wake up and say, I'm going to experiment. Always somebody said try, and they tried, you know. Let me share a quick prayer with you, Sedu. Okay. I mean, Father, we thank you for the life of Sedu, that he has decided that your Holy Spirit is with him, and his life did not truncate, but then he's gotten intervention. We're praying that Chosen will be a place of redemption. We're praying that he will come to know you the more and sort of redirect his life back to you, go back to school and make his mom proud. We thank you for his life. In Jesus' name we pray. Amen.
2: Amen.
0: Sedu, thank you for coming, okay? Thank you for sharing your story with us. I believe that young men who are listening, parents who are listening to us today, will take a cue. You know, and if they see their children in these ways, they would be quick enough to find them the intervention. Your mom loves you, okay? Make her proud, Sedu. I mean, we shouldn't sit here again, right?
2: Okay.
0: The next time I see you in Sunny Studio, Sedu, I will remove my belt on you. It's good to have you here, Sedu. Pastor, But Noah, before we go, we love to share contact. We love to tell our listeners, I mean, what Chosen does. Those who have family who are struggling and need a place that is combining Christ with, you know, the right sort of medical practices.

0: 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Chosen without Christ is just like another ghetto.
1: Big thanks to all of you for joining us today. I want to say thank you to my boss JJD as well for being here this Monday because of me. Okay, to celebrate my birthday with me. And I've seen my watch too. It has arrived. So I can't wait to say bye bye to you. Go ahead, eat my watch.
2: I don't like to sing.
1: Yep,
2: happy birthday.
1: Happy birthday to you.
2: Social media, so let's all say to happy birthday to you. One, two, go.
1: Happy.

0: Happy birthday to you. 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

The Back to the Word broadcast, coming to you from Calvary Worship Center in Vancouver, Canada. I am Dr. Sam Owusu, and it is a joy and a sacred privilege to share this time with you. We are living in days when the world is trembling and the foundations of nations are being tested. Values are shifting, truth is being redefined, and many hearts are growing weary. Yet, in moments like these, the Lord calls His people back. Back to His word, back to His voice, and back to the unshakable truth that has stood firm through every generation. The Spirit of God is calling a remnant who will not be swept away by the tides of confusion, but will stand upon the rock of Scripture with courage and clarity. Thank you again for tuning in today. I honor your anger for the things of God, and I believe that you are listening, not by accident, but by divine appointment. As we journey together through the word, may the Lord strengthen your heart, illuminate your path, and anchor your faith in these prophetic times. Welcome again to the Back to the Word broadcast. Open your heart, open your Bible, and let the living word of God speak to you today. God richly bless you.

Sin will block your eyes. It will block your ears. When you walk in sin, it will block you from the signals of heaven. God wants to bring a destiny helper in your life, but your signal is blocked. Unrighteousness. God wants to speak to us, but because we are unaware, we are unrighteous. Number three, because we are untrained. Do you know that hearing is a developed skill? Both physical hearing and spiritual hearing. Some of us, we have to learn how to listen to each other. The Bible says we have to train ourselves to talk less, quick to listen. You can train yourself in listening. The same applies in the spiritual realm. You can train your ears to listen to God. Others can train you to listen to God. God himself can train you how to listen to him. Can I give an example? 1 Samuel chapter 3. Other people can teach you how to hear from God. Samuel did not yet know the Lord because he had never had a message from the Lord before. This is a teenager. Somebody is going to train him how to hear from God. So the Lord called a third time, and once more Samuel got up and went to Eli. Here I am.

0: Did you call me? Then Eli realized that it was the Lord who was calling the boy. So he said to him, let me train you. Let me show you how to open the portals of heaven. Let me train you how to open your ears to the voice of God. He said, go and lie down again. And if someone calls you again, this is what you need to say. Speak, Lord, your servant is listening. So Samuel went back to bed, and the rest is history. Samuel, through the training of Eli, became the greatest prophet in Israel. But someone had to train him. There are people who can come alongside us to help us how to hear God better. Sometimes we hear, sometimes it's not so clear. People will come to me and say, Pastor, this is what I'm hearing. And you need to train them how to tune their ears better, how to place yourself in a situation where you can hear him better. He said, go and lie down. That's the posture. Relax. Settle down. God will talk to you. And God spoke to him. The third reason why many of us, we cannot hear the voice of God is because we are untrained. We are untrained. Hebrews chapter 5 verse 14 will show us that we can train our ears. It says, but solid food is for the matured who by constant use have trained themselves to distinguish good from evil. Part of our walk with God, part of our transformation with God involves training. For the Bible talks about training in righteousness. You know, you can train yourself in righteousness. You can teach yourself places to go, places not to go. You can teach yourself what to say and what not to say. You can teach yourself to avoid certain relationships that will cause you to stumble. There is a training part in our journey with God. Are you still with me? You are quiet. I'm assuming that you are receiving revelation. You can train yourself. Others can train you. God also can train you. Isaiah chapter 40, verse 50, verse 4 says, the sovereign Lord has given me his words of wisdom so that I know how to comfort the weary. Morning by morning, he wakens me, opens my understanding to his will. The sovereign Lord has spoken to me and I have listened. God can train your ears morning by morning. Somebody need to pray and say, God, train my ears to pick your voice. I don't want to miss your voice. So what am I saying? Others can teach you to train your voice. You can train yourself how to hear from God, and God can train you. That one involves prayer. Say, God, train my ears. Make me sensitive to your voice. You answer that prayer. Number four, why is that some of us cannot hear the voice of God? It is simply we are not interested. How many times have we waited and waited and waited until we hear God's voice? Some of us, we live our lives like we don't care. And some of us, we don't care because we are afraid of what God will say. I'm afraid to ask God for a husband. Because he might give me somebody that I'm not attracted to. You don't know God. God is the best matchmaker. Go and ask Adam. Whoa! This is flesh of my flesh and bone of my bone. I believe he called her woman because he said, whoa, man. May God woo you in Jesus' name. May God surprise you and you go, whoa! That's why you are called woman. It's whoa. God will woe you. You have no understand. God is the one who created romance. He created intimacy. Do you know that? He knows you from inside out. He knows what is good for you. Genesis chapter 3 verse 10. Adam was not interested to hear God's voice because he was afraid. I don't know what is your fear that is keeping you from hearing from God. So he said, I heard your voice in the garden and I was afraid because I was naked and I hid myself. What is your fear? What is keeping you uninterested? If I told you again that the voice of God can change everything in your life one day, what you can do for yourself in 20 years, won't you listen? It is true. There are certain pain, certain price that we are paying today because we become not interested in God's voice. Let me encourage you to take interest because you cannot live your life by yourself. You don't know what tomorrow holds, but we know who holds it tomorrow. You don't know about people. People can make promises. You don't know the intent of the hearts of people. You don't know that, but God knows that. So we need to lay down our selfishness, our pride, this attitude of I don't need God. You need God. There are situations you face in your marriage that you need to stop and say, God, what are you saying? I need to hear your voice. I need to go for a walk. God, you need to speak to me. Step into this situation. Life will be a breeze if we can hear from God. I get people come to me all the time and say, Pastor, how do you pastors lead a big congregation like that? I say, it's not me. When you learn how to hear from God, ministry becomes easy. Like a walk in a park. Because when God walks with you in the garden, he will show you things to come. He will show you how to avoid unnecessary mistakes. Let me tell you, church, there are some bad decisions you make that you can get away with. But there are other bad decisions you make you can never get away with. You may pay a price for many years, and some of us, we may never recover from that bad price. So we need to stop and be interested in what God wants to say. If you have heard in your heart, Hebrews chapter 3, verse 7, it says, today, somebody say today, if you hear his voice, do not harden your heart. Surrender your hearts to him. Why? Because I know he's knocking on your door. Say, God, you are interested in every detail of my life. I am open. I'm looking for work. I am open. What way should I go with my career? I'm open. My education, I'm open. What house should I buy? I am open. What car should I drive? I'm open. Where should I put my investment? I am open. God can tell you, buy these stocks. God can tell you, sell these stocks. One of the ways that God has blessed me is through real estate. One day he told me, I'm going to bless you through real estate. Only you have to hear my voice. That's the only condition. If you don't, you'll pay a price. I say, okay. God was leading me into real estate. So I'll be walking by a building. God will tell me, buy this building. True story. Or I would see a building I'm interested. God said, don't buy it. One day God woke me up and said, sell your house. I am talking about doing business by revelation. This building is on a slot here in this place. Not because somebody gave it to us. So God spoke to somebody and said, go to City Hall and ask them for a land. I am telling you, when you learn to hear from God, things become easy. I know churches that have been looking for land to build for the last 22 years and they can't find anything. Even if they find something, the city will not rezone it. I'm telling you, there are no buildings for churches in this lower mainland anymore. But you got to hear from God because the Bible said the earth belongs to the Lord and the fullness thereof. Every land in Canada belongs to God. You just have to wait upon God. You don't buy a house because you like the kitchen. You don't buy a house because of the cabinets. you buy a house because God says so, and you will not regret. The Bible says there is a way that seems right unto man, by the end thereof. Have you ever come to a situation where you feel everything looks right? I almost made a mistake. One day, I decided to go with my hunch instead of listening to God. And I saw this building. It was great. It has many acres and it looks potential from my knowledge. And I took my wife to the place. My wife liked it, but on our way, she said, I'm not feeling it. I said, you got to feel it. I said, you got to feel it. Said, why don't you feel about this lot? Why don't you feel? Everything looks great. It was a good price. I made an offer on it, and at that night, God visited me.
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1: Welcome back. The message continues.
0: I made an offer on it, and at that night, God visited me. He said, if you want to use your own understanding, you don't need me. There's room for only one of us. I'm going to walk up. I said, God, that's when my African accent came out. God, I repent. Redrew the offer completely. It was a bad land. Now, anytime I walk by it, I say, praise God, praise God. You need to listen to God in every, not just all the major decisions in your life, all the detail, even the minor ones, he's interested. Don't you think he's interested? He's interested in even the food you eat. What kind of food you put in your body? Have you ever been convicted by the Holy Spirit? Said, I want the triple burger and put all the cheese that you can. The Holy Spirit said, you feel it. Can I get a witness? And you're like, I'll take it anyway. Give me Diet Coke. With the hope that the Diet Coke will cancel all the fat. The devil is a liar. No amount of Diet Coke will cancel all the triple burger you are eating. Listen to God. He's interested in every detail of your life. So stop being uninterested. Proverbs chapter 3 again. Trust in the Lord with all your heart and lean not on your own. In all your ways, not some of your ways. In all your ways, acknowledge him. Am I speaking to somebody? And he shall direct your path. May God create in this church a prophetic community where we can hear, we can see, we can feel, and we can speak God's voice. Look at the early church. Church was great because everywhere you turned, God was speaking, God was speaking, God was speaking. And this series is simply supposed to help you. This series will help you to train your ears to hear the voice of God. We are going to give you all the tools that you need. It is not enough for me to stand here and tell you, just get interested in God's voice. I have to give you the tools that you need biblically to help you to that for God to direct. I am a witness. I am a witness. I am a witness of somebody who have learned to hear the voice of God and life become easy. There are dangers in your way you don't see. David calls it the snare of the fowler. The snare of the fowler is hidden. All that you see is a ground. That beneath the ground is a trap. And God will tell you, don't go there. Oh, but it's a nice road. It's an express road. Is full of danger. Take this road. He wants to direct you. Some of us, we cannot hear the voice of God because we are unforgiving. If there's something that will block your ears from God is unforgiveness. Resentment, bitterness, things that you hold in your heart become a wall. Because God says, if you don't forgive others, he won't forgive you. In fact, he will cut himself from you. Mark chapter 11 says, and whenever you stand praying, if you have anything against anyone, forgive him. Because forgiveness must come first before your relationship with God. That your Father in heaven may also forgive you for your trespasses. But if you do not forgive, neither will your Father in heaven forgive your trespasses. I know. There are some situations you go through and you are like, up for this one. I'll not forgive him. I have been there. But unforgiveness is not an option as a child of God. Because if you don't forgive, he will block you. Not only block you, unforgiveness will destroy you. You see, unforgiveness is the poison that you drink. And you are hoping that somebody else will die. You defile yourself. When you hold bitterness, it is you that it is destroying. The other person is gone golfing. He's in Mexico golfing. And you are here sifting and the poison is destroying you. Stop drinking that poison of unforgiveness. Am I talking to somebody? So the Bible says that when you come to God and you come to the altar, and you are coming to relate with God, to connect with God, and you remember that somebody has something against you, stop. God said, I'll wait for you. Stop. Go and reconcile and come back. Why? Because your prayer will be in vain. Your worship will be in vain. You cannot hear from God. Even in relationships, the Bible says, husband, dwell with your wife with understanding and peace, so that your prayers are not blocked. In other words, when you are fighting with your wife, it's not a time to pray. God won't hear you. Oh, why do I feel like I'm stepping on a landmine? Feel like I see mines like the Strait of Hormuz. I see landmines. You can just forget it. You know what God is saying? When you pray, pray. God says, stop it. Your wife is in the next room. Go and say, I am sorry, and come back. That's the reality. Can you imagine some of us, we can go 2 days without talking. You have blocked the devil, and not only that, you have opened your house, your front door for the devil to come in. You have blocked yourself from God, and you have opened your front door wide to all the demons in that area to come into your house. Because unforgiveness will open the door for the devil in your house. And you say, Pastor, what are you saying? I am saying, never go to sleep fighting. Not only are you blocking God's blessing, God's voice, you are opening the... Read Ephesians. He said, forgive one another, do not hold anger against one another. And he says, do not open the door for the devil. It does. Do not let the sun go down on your anger. Maybe I should preach a whole message on this. When my wife and I got married, one of the smartest things we did, glory be to God, we sat down on our wedding night and we said, we'll never sleep on our grievances. Because I know that would destroy our marriage. Sometimes it was tough. 1 a.m., we are still talking. I need to go to work, but we need to resolve. What work? What am I going to do tomorrow without the blessing of God? Why am I going tomorrow? If I have to stay all night so that we can resolve this, because I know the devil is waiting at the door, checking. Are they going to reconcile or are they going to go fighting? And then you sleep on the bed. You're not talking. And you are sleeping on the east end. And she sleep on the, guess who is in the middle? The devil. Oh, can I come back and preach a whole message on this? It's not worth it. Tell somebody it's not worth it. Number 6. Come with me, worship team. What causes us as children of God not to hear from God? when we are on quiet. We live in a very busy and noisy world. Our modern life, listen to me, our modern life is filled with noise. You have to learn as a child of God to shut off the noises, to, if you want to hear from God, and be alone with God. Alone with God. Too many noises. Let me give an example. See, the noises can cause you not to hear God's voice, but even when God speaks, all that you hear is noise. So this is Jesus praying in the middle of his ministry. Father, glorify your name. Then a voice came from heaven saying, I have both glorified it and will glorify it again. God shouted. Guess what? The noise blocked these people. Therefore, the people who stood by and heard it said, it had thundered. All they heard was a thunder. That's why our busy life can do to you. God is speaking clearly, and all that you are hearing is thunder. But others said, there were others whose ears were trained. An angel has spoken to him. If you don't learn to take time out of your busyness to hear from God, you, all that you hear when God speaks is noise. Luke chapter 5 verse 16 says, but Jesus often withdrew to lonely places and prayed. That's what you need. Find your lonely places. Quieten your soul so that you hear the small, still voice. Find, I don't know what your lonely places will look like, but find them. I have my lonely places. I have a bushy place in my area where I can go and just be quiet before God and hear him speak. Find your lonely places. Finally, why can't we hear from God? God said, unless we are converted. First and foremost, you got to accept Christ into your heart. If you have backslided, come back to God. John chapter 8 verse 47 says, whoever belongs to God hears what God says. The reason why you do not hear is that you do not belong to God. And some of you can start right now today to say, God, I want to belong to you. If you are walking far away from God, he's waiting for you. Will you come to him? Will you accept him? Will you allow him to come into your life and bring a change? What are the seven things that we have learned today? Number one, we can't hear from God because we are on our way. Number two, number three, number four, number five, number six, and number seven. Can we pray about these seven things? I don't know your story. Everybody stand up on your feet. This is one of the most important parts of our service, where we re-surrender our lives to God. We reflect. This is a time for you to be reflecting on the word. I know you have been making notes. Is there anything in particular God has been speaking to you about? Begin to pray. Remove every distraction around you. People are praying. Pray for yourself about it. Say, God, this area, I need you. Somebody is saying, God, I need you to train my ears. Somebody needs to say, Lord, I need people who can hear me, help me to listen. Somebody needs to say, Lord, forgive me. I've had a hardened heart. I have been uninterested. I have not sought your voice. I have not been intentional. I have not been intentional to hear your voice. Come on, begin to pray. Begin to pray. Begin to pray.
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you will be married this year. Everyone who ever joined to call you barren will join to call you a mother of children. Every financial bottleneck shall become the testimony this week. You shall not be evil anymore. No one who has a step is a danger anymore. In the day of danger, the Lord has preserved you from going on. I think

0: Thank you, Jesus. We are waiting to hear your wisdom. Speak to us again. In Jesus' name. Now, give the Lord a big hand of praise. And please, you may be seated. Our teaching series that we've been running is the third part. What wisdom is this? Mark 6:12. From whence has this man these things? And what wisdom is this that is given unto him, that such mighty works are wrought by his hands? What wisdom is this? It's not the wisdom of mighty words, but mighty works. That's the baptism you are receiving. You are living at the end of this month with the wisdom of mighty works actively at work in your life. They call it wisdom from above. Jesus came from above. John 8:23. So he came down with the wisdom from above. He said, yeah, from beneath. I'm from above. Yeah, of this world. I'm not of this world. So he came from above and he came down with the wisdom from above. It's supernatural. You are from here. You are from literal realm. I'm not from literal realm. I'm from above. And on arrival, they were astonished at his understanding. Luke 2:47-49. He was asking them questions and answering the questions. At age of 12, he came down with the wisdom from above. And now we are seated with him in heavenly places. And we are ambassadors for him on the earth. So we are entitled to the wisdom from above in the now. That's why I said in Matthew 11:19, wisdom is justified of our children. You and I have the heritage of wisdom from above in Christ. Remember, we are heirs of God and joined heirs with Jesus Christ. Same DNA. Romans 8:17. 2 Corinthians 2:11. Sorry, Hebrews 2. He called us brethren. We share same DNA with him. And it's the wisdom and the power of God. So we share the wisdom and the power of God with Christ. So it's your right and my right to operate with the wisdom from above. Exclamatory wisdom. What wisdom is this? With undeniable proofs that such mighty works are wrought by his hand. In the precious name of Jesus, you are returning home with this baptism today of wisdom from above. The Bible defines this wisdom as cannot be found in the land of the living, because whatever is from above is above all. John 28:12-13. He said, but whence can this wisdom be found? And where is the place of this understanding? Men know not the price thereof, neither is he found in the land of the living. Why? It's from above and it's above all. That's your new realm. That's your new realm. And that's your new realm. And we are in the last days, the days of the waves of the manifold wisdom of God, that will humble principalities and powers before our eyes. When that wisdom descended, Daniel became head of all magicians, astrologers, and named them. The world has not seen anything new. When this wisdom lands, people in the court will be saluting you. They are coming this way, they will run that way. That's your portion. That's your portion. Ephesians 3, verse 8 to 11. Paul writing said, unto me who am less than the least of all saints, is this grace given, that I might preach among the Gentiles the unsearchable riches of Christ. And to make all men see what is the fellowship of the mystery, which from the beginning of the world has been hid in God, who created all things by Jesus Christ. To the intent that now, to principalities and powers in heavenly places, might be known by the church the manifold wisdom of God, according to the eternal purpose of God, which he purposed in Christ before the world began. God's eternal purpose is to unleash his manifold wisdom on the end time church. And we are in the end time. So it's our portion. The many-sided wisdom of God in all its innumerable aspects and infinite varieties, covering all areas of life. That's your portion. When God revealed to me his purpose for instituting marriage, it was strange to everybody. Oh, what do you mean? Each remarriage? No, we manage it. But I saw it. I was preaching it as hard as I could, yet I wasn't married. But I saw it. What I saw has continued to produce in 44 years. The many-sided wisdom of God in all its innumerable aspects and infinite varieties. Do you know why I'm so relaxed about kingdom projects? God told me I have a running budget for all my kingdoms, all my projects on the earth. I'm not counting on anybody in case it disappears. I hold the budget in my hand. When I command it, look to me. People need to know these things. You'll be stress-free. See what God is doing here. So I can't put my finger on when I stood and say, oh God, buy these buses in my life. No. Lord, as I'm going out this week, open the doors. Let's all be saved. That's all I do. Then I now went somewhere and says, Lord, you know, you say you're going to buy us buses. I didn't say so. What's my problem? You better wake up and understand these things. Whatever would make me not have called on anybody on private note in 45 years, private note that, hello, you know, you are my beloved son. This project is on. What is God saying to you? Somebody gave us a restaurant on our property in Kaduna. I said, no, we'll buy it. You can spend the money to do another thing. You can put the money to it. Somebody raised offering in our church many years ago in Kaduna. I called him and said, I release you from the offering. So anybody wants to give 300,000? So I said, Umar was one of them. I said, if they throw you up and down, you can't generate. You know, I'm your pastor. That man doesn't know you. So all the pledges you make, I cancel it. The man is, you know, I didn't tell him to raise offering for us. What's his problem? This is not a church that is going, money. Has anybody ever asked you in your life, did you give offering? Has anybody questioned you? And I'm warning the pastor. Have you questioned anybody whether I pay tithe or not? Do you pay tithe? I didn't send you. Amen. You know, I got my pay from the wisdom from above. Jesus, they are calling me to go to full-time ministry. Who pays me? And he said, you are in my employment. Luke 10 verse 1. I am responsible. Just stay on duty. So I've been on duty. I've never reminded him once. I've never reminded Jesus once. Please walk in the light. Don't be writing light down. Walk in it. The light will write down, won't do anything to you. It's the one you walk in. Somebody's life is blessed. For anybody having tension at home, you know what it is? It's wisdom deficiency. What do I call it?
1: Wisdom deficiency.
0: It needs covenant treatment. What does it need?
1: Covenant treatment.
0: By the time I now want to engage his wife in a fight. Even in sport, they don't engage men and women. It is man to man. If you know how to fight, go and look for your neighbor. What are you carrying about? And then you are keeping my list, husband and wife. Good morning, good morning. I'm in a church like this. In fact, you should cry. What's wrong with me? Everybody's quiet. I'm so happy I'm saying this. You better wake up and take covenant responsibility. Husbands, love your wife as Christ loves the church. No. Okay. Yeah. Can't fight to come to church on Sunday morning. Go back home, fight. Wake up on Monday, fight. So, is that your prayer will be hindered? So, what is your problem? Somebody's free. Yeah. I said, look, Papa, if you say more than that, it doesn't matter, I will beat her. But wisdom grows through learning, not collecting prayers about. Wisdom grows through learning. There are many of you, all kinds of human beings have laid hands on you. Confused hands. We were in a meeting and I was being consecrated. When I saw the people that lying around, I stood up. I said, that man must not lay hands on me. Because I don't have two heads. Don't spoil the only one. I can be wrong. Said that man. So the lead minister said, all of you little hands. I'll shake my head. No. Most of you have been, there are all kinds of human beings laid hands on you. You need to recover yourself. Because I don't know which hand you collected. You need to recover. Every day going about, you won't take responsibility. You are collecting prayer all over town. One man, one long road. You need them, Baba. So he put on you to finish the remaining thing. You don't have a spearhead. You have anybody with a spearhead? That when they spread this one, you put the other one. Not anybody walking on the street can lay hands on this head. I don't want to share another man's DNA. I want the one God connected me to. Be free! We grow in wisdom through learning. A wise man shall hear an increase in learning. Give instruction to a wise man, he will yet be wiser. Proverbs 9:9. Teach a righteous man, he shall increase in knowledge, in learning. If you be wise, you'll be wise to yourself. Verse 12. But if you scorn, forget it. Only you will bear it. You won't be at trouble. You won't be at trouble. You won't be at trouble. Particularly, learning from fathers who have the proofs of what they teach. Learning from fathers. Proverbs 22, verse 28, the word says, remove not the ancient landmark which thy fathers have set. With proofs to match. So we walk the steps of Abraham to command the blessings of Abraham. Generational blessings. That applies to today's generation more than anybody else. Hebrews 13, number 7. Obey them that have the rule over you, who have taught you the word of God, whose faith or whose steps follow, knowing what kind of results they command, if you're interested. So we maximize fatherhood by following their steps. Be not slothful, but followers of them who through faith and patience inherit the promises. Not those who explain the promises. Those who inherit the promises. Paul said, be ye followers of me, even as I am of Christ. As long as they are following Christ, following the word, and commanding results, follow their steps. Follow their steps. We had this verse here, Proverbs 1:8. My son, hear the instruction of thy father. Proverbs 5:1, my son, attend to my wisdom. Proverbs 7:1, my son, keep my words and hold my commandments. They are unto you. 1-5. Rivers flow downhill, rivers don't flow uphill. Draw as much as you can draw from those ahead of you. Biblical patriarchs and post-Bible time era patriarchs. God never lives without a witness. Just as there were giants in Bible times, there's going to be giants in the body of Christ ever since. Endeavor to draw from them. In 1 Kings chapter 2, chapter 12, after Solomon passed, his son came to take the reign and sought the counsel of the old people, and they gave him the right counsel. Look, let people know that you are out here to serve them, and they believe that to you for life. But he went off in verse 8. He forsook the counsel of the old men which they had given him and consulted with the young men that were grown up with him and which stood before him. And they gave him their counsel. Tell them, we'll make life tougher for them than their father. Praise God. May you not miss God, though. Yeah. After Solomon missed God, he had to keep using levies to survive. Using what? Levies to survive when God turned his back on him. May your love for God today not become history. When Solomon was in love with God, favor was decorating his life. When he shifted his love from God, misfortune came, struggle came. To run that estate needed every effort, every human strategy. You won't lose favor with God.
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0: Please, abide in His love. Solomon loved the Lord. But he didn't abide there. And he lost face with God. You won't lose face with God. So his son said, I will make life tougher for you. And so they turned against him. Verse 19 and 20. All of Israel went off except Judah. There is always something from fathers that help to guide the destiny of the sons. Please don't toy with it. Don't toy with it. Fathers are feathers. Without fathers, you have no feathers. Without feathers, you can't fly. Fathers are feathers. Godly fathers. Fathers walking by the truth. Commanding is all by the truth. They are feathers. They empower our flight. While others are struggling with traffic. In the name of Jesus, you won't miss it. Even God recognized Abraham as our father. Amen. So we have patriarchs set on our path like that. For instance, here are some of the questions I usually ask in this regard. When confronted by any issue, what would Kenneth Hagin do in this situation? Now, he's not here, he's in heaven. He will say, keep your faith alive until you win. Keep your faith what? Alive. With my 50 years of going with him, I could come from your way. What would T.L. Osborne, how would T.L. Osborne deal with this kind of situation? I could hear him saying, listen to the wisdom of others. Listen to the wisdom of others. There is nothing new under the sun. Some fellows have walked that way before, and triumphantly. He did it. He had a tape, 1979, right? I got a copy of it. Wise up and size up. I didn't get it the first time. Wise up and size up. Wise up and grow up. Wise up and size up. That's the title. Wise up and size up. Unusual men, I was placed on my path by divine arrangement.

0: Copeland do if confronted with this? Stay in love with God and maintain goodwill to others. Stay in love with God and maintain goodwill to others. You find love oozing forth from him 24/7. How Wiggles was handle this type of case? Take command. Take command. Don't watch it. Take command of it. Take command of it. My understanding of the ministry of the anointing when he came alive through his ministry. The man with one book and one bottle. My revelation of communion came alive through him. He lived on communion all through his life. It's strength, unusual strength. They take command, how do we say? And a lifetime gift, I believe, 1983, when Abadebuye said, how will you respond to this kind of circumstance? Keep the rider on your back, and the shout of Hosanna will never cease. Don't get the rider off your back. After the rider got off that the back of that ass, nobody knew where the ass went. He lost identity. He lost everything. While they were throwing the garments on the floor, it's not to the ass, to the rider of the ass. When the rider gets off, then you are off. We are here today by keeping the rider on. Operation, compare them to come, is one of the ways we keep the rider on. This way I'm going. Okay, sir. The ass goes. As long as the ass carries the rider, he enjoys the honor and the dignity. Your life will never lack honor.
1: Amen.
0: Your life will never lack honor.
1: Amen.
0: Your life will never lack honor.
1: Amen.
0: Everybody was shouting. The ass would be stupid to think that they were shouting to him. No, they were shouting to the rider of the ass. If you get the rider of the shouting with Saul, don't let the rider get off your back. Oh Lord, when you say, I think I've done my best. Okay, ask, go your way. The clapping will stop. The ovation will cease. Ride on my back. Ride on my back. Jesus Christ, you are my Lord. I am a call. I'm tied to your will. I am yours. The ass rode on my back to this forest. I could drop him and say, no, can you do it? The ass rode on my back to African nations. It wasn't normal. Allow the rider to remain on your back. So the ovation will continue. Give the Lord a big hand of prayer. Anytime you say no to an instruction, you are saying, get off my back. Get off my back, enough. He said, okay, I'm sorry. I get off your back. May this rider that makes the journey majestic never get off your back. May you never put him off your back. Can I tell you this? Your journey will get brighter by the day. Your path shall be shining more and more to the perfect day.
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6: 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We pray that as you listen to the message today, you will be challenged to live the victorious life that God has promised us.
7: Your marriage will still be preaching when you are gone. And the question is, what will be the message? What will be the message? Your marriage, my marriage, will still be preaching when we are gone. And a marriage cannot pass on what it does not have. When it comes to legacy, you can't fake it. You can't fake impact. You are either impacting or you are not. Because the person who will decide whether they are being impacted is not you. It's the person you are influencing. So you can't fake it. You cannot fake it. A legacy of faith. You know, 2 weeks ago in this service, we talked about the third chord. Having God as the third chord. If you don't have him as the third chord in your marriage covenant, you can't pass that on to the next generation. If it's not there, it's not there. The legacy of faith. We read of Joshua making a declaration in Joshua 24, verse 14 and 15. As he speaks to the rest of Israel, and he says to them, now therefore, fear the Lord. Serve him in sincerity and in truth. That's his advice. Put away the gods which your father served on the other side of the river and in Egypt and serve the Lord. That is his admonition to them. But then it comes to verse 15 and he gives them two things. He lays to them what their options are and then he also tells them his own conviction. And this is what he says. And if it seems evil to you to serve the Lord, choose for yourself this day whom you will serve, whether the gods which your father served that were on the other side of the river or the gods of the Amorites in whose land you dwell. But as for me and my house, we have made the decision already. We will serve the Lord. Take note, Joshua did not say, as for me and my personal life. He said, as for me and my house. He has institutionalized it in his home that this is where we stand. As for me and my house, we have made our decision already. All of you, the options are available to you, but you make your decision. What is going to be your legacy to those who are closest to you? What is going to be your legacy? What is going to be your legacy? Because the Lord seeks godly offspring. When God brings us together, the joy is, yes, we've come together, but it should not just end there. That praise the Lord, I have found a life partner. So the Lord had answered my prayer. I have received a major breakthrough. And so we have finished, as unfortunately some do. Some people's life come to a standstill when they marry. Because in fact, all their prayer was, Lord, give me somebody, give me somebody, give me. So somebody has arrived. So it's like, Lord, now thank God for somebody. We are done. But it's rather a beginning of a journey. Because even those who are not in a marriage covenant have an opportunity to influence those who are close to them. And the big question is, what is going to be the story, the true story those people will tell of you? What is the legacy? And it should be a legacy of faith. That's where we should start from. Because the scripture says God seeks godly offspring. So before we talk about other kinds of legacy, before we talk about the money to hand

0: Before we talk about the education to hand over, before we talk about whatever else, property or whatever, what about the faith that you and I are supposed to carry? It's so easy sometimes to spend all the time trying to get every material thing so that we can equip them. But what a disaster it will be when we give them all the things we think the world has to offer, but we don't leave with them a legacy of faith. What would actually have eternal value? If we don't pass that on, there's a problem. Because God seeks godly offspring. Faith was institutionalized in the home of Joshua. So he said, as for me and my house, that's what we are doing. Interestingly, when you look at someone like Timothy, the same thing is said of him. In 2 Timothy chapter 1, verse 5 and 6, Paul's talking to him and he says concerning Timothy, he said, when I call to the remembrance the genuine faith that is in you, I know where it came from, which dwelt in two generations ahead of you. Now that's generational blessing. Which dwelt first in your grandmother, Lois, and in your mother, Eunice. So it started from grandmom, and grandmom passed it on to mom. And then he says, and I am persuaded that it is in you also. Then it continues in verses and says, therefore, because you have that legacy, because you have that inheritance, this is what I want you to do. Stir up the gift that is in you. Stir up that gift of God, which is in you, that was brought to you through the laying on of hands. Stir it up, because you already have a precious inheritance. You have inherited something from grandma and from mother. And so now, you are ready to fly. My question to us is this. What is going to be our legacy? What is going to be our legacy to those who are closest to us? To those children God gave us, what is going to be the legacy? What is going to be the true story that they will tell? Because faith will travel through generations if it is intentionally lived. It's not just what we say. No, it's not just what we say. It's more of what we do than what we say. It's more of how we live it that will affect the people who are next to you. Because you see, we have to have an understanding of this. I read a little article where some elderly believers were surveyed in a research. And they asked them, what influenced your faith? Interestingly enough, majority of them did not choose sermon as one of them. Majority of them did not choose a sermon as actually what influenced their faith. But the things that majority of them brought up with were things like seeing forgiveness being modeled in their home, watching their parents pray, hearing scripture being discussed at home. And those ones came above a sermon. Why? Because the life that you and I live in that home is actually a continuous sermon. And it is closer to them than what they will come to a church to come and listen to on Sunday. And so the true legacy, they get it coming from us. The faith that was in grandmother Lois that manifested in Eunice. But you don't read anywhere that grandmother Lois was a preacher. Neither do you read that even Eunice, the mother, was the same. But Paul says to Timothy, you have caught this thing. I am convinced, I am persuaded it's in you. I am persuaded this thing is you. Therefore, I want to remind you, stir up the gift of God, which is in you, through the laying on of hands. Take it and run with it. Why? This is a young man who had received an inheritance, a spiritual inheritance of genuine faith. The big question we should be asking ourselves is, for a flourishing home, what is the legacy that we are passing on to the next generation? What is the legacy? When I read this research, I laughed in a way. In the sense that it is actually very true. More often, what becomes our genuine faith is more often caught than taught in a sermon. Because people catch it when they see what's happening around them visibly. How we apply our faith at home will impact the children a lot more than anywhere else. Not even the so-called powerful messages that we hear in church. Can I share something with you? Okay, I'll tell you. It's sensitive, but I'll tell you so that you will know. You know, when I talk about this subject of a legacy of faith, I'm passionate about it for a reason. You know, not all of us were raised from the beginning by born-again Christians. Some of us, we got born again even before our parents got born again. So after a while, you know, you pray, you thank God, they also come, but you're born again, and we pick it from there. But the biggest challenge is sometimes watching born-again parents raising a generation of unbelievers. I told you it's going to be heavy, but we need to understand, because this legacy is a major thing. That's, the devil will fight it. In fact, sometimes the devil will fight that more than your battle to get money. The devil is not afraid too much of you getting the money. But the devil is afraid that you pass on that faith to your children. The devil is very worried, so he wants to break that cycle. Now let me tell you something. Sometimes we parents, we don't realize how important, how crucial that thing is. But if I want to know how they are being impacted, if I want to know the kind of legacy they are receiving, you are not the person I'm going to speak to. At all. In fact, I will not engage you, the parent, in any conversation. I just need to spend time with the children. Several years ago, this is quite a while ago, I used to be head of what we call TNT. The teen team, the teen ministry. Yes, I used to be the head of that department. Even took them to camp meeting a few times. And I'm not talking about KICC Ghana, no. I was in my 20s then. By that time, they thought I was old. Much later, when we grew older, they realized that, hold on a minute. This guy was only a few years older than us. But I used to be the teen team leader. And I tell you, one of the most difficult leadership positions in church is that one. Being the head of the teenagers. Why is it difficult? Because you will see stuff. And you will hear stuff that, quite frankly, you are not prepared for. As a young person leading younger people, sometimes you hear stuff that children or young people are going through because of their parents. And you hear it from them. And you hear what the parents are doing. And you, the leader, you are shocked. You are embarrassed. You are confused. And very perplexed. Because then you are wondering, do we have Christians in church or not? And I can tell you, because I've been there before. I was a leader myself. I can see a few youth leaders shaking their heads. Oh, finally, Pastor. Pastor is saying something. Because I know how we suffered. Because when you see certain things manifest in something's life, and I hung on, what's going on? If you corner them, they will tell you something they've never told their parents. And sometimes you trace it right back to the parents themselves. Legacy. Meanwhile, the person is the sweetest face in church as a parent. Sweetest. But when they see Pastor, oh, God bless you. They'll do anything. Pastor, oh, this. What do you want to do? Oh, I'll help to do this one. I'll help to do this one. I'll help to do this one. But the example they are setting for the next generation, even an unbeliever will not set that example. My brothers, my sisters, the days for playing games are over. That legacy is more important than money. For some, that is why some, when they get to a certain point in teenage where they can make a decision for themselves, they say, see you in the next life. Church, I'm done with church. Why? Because their experience have brought them to a point where they are convinced that all Christians are fake. And you, the youth leader, how do you surmount such a mountain? You yourself, we are still trying to grow. And then someone is sitting in front of you and says, oh, this one is a scam. And you say, I know it is not. This and this and that. I say, I know what my parents are doing. And if people like my parents are in church and they are comfortable, it's a scam. Leave me alone. Oh, yes. Oh, yes. What is their legacy? It is not the sermons they preach in church. No. When a father is visiting some so-called auntie whose name cannot be mentioned back at home, and he is going, and the small boy knows about it. So small boys get special gifts. At the early stage, the legacy we are leaving is actually bribery and corruption. That's what we are teaching the boy. Crooked as anything. So even at that young stage, the boy is in a difficult situation, being taught how to live a life of deception. When mommy asks, don't say we went there. Tell them that we went for football practice. By the time that guy is 19, he's an Olympic game standard liar. Well trained. So he comes to a conclusion. You know what? This church thing is not worth it. This church is, after all, if I'm an unbeliever, I may not even have to lie like that. That is actually where sometimes the real battle is. And those of us who've been in youth ministry, those are the stuff that sometimes we deal with. That's when you then realize that, hold on, this whole thing about the faith is not actually our Sunday morning preaching. It's what we do in our homes. What is it that we are imbibing? What are the children getting from their parents? In the same way, there are some children who are so convinced in their faith, you look at them and you're like, wow. They believe that there's nothing they cannot pray their way through. Guess what? They got it from home. They got it from home. There are some whose any kind of crookedness they see, they say, no, this is strange. This ought not to be so. Very passionate. How did they know? Because for them, that is not the norm. That's not supposed to happen. That is not supposed to happen. They have learned that solving problems at home should never involve any form of violence, verbal, or physical. So even at that stage, when they have any form of disagreement, they will never consider any form of violence. Because they learnt it. Now, you know what? That is where the real legacy of faith is built. And my question to us once again is, what is going to be the true story that these people will tell of us? What are we passing on to them? What are we passing on to them? The church leader who beats his wife and says to the family members, if any of you dare make any mention to pastor, you will see what I will do to you. And they all go, zip up. Then they conclude that this thing is a scam. And later the same parent will come and say, I don't know what has entered little Kojo. Ever since he stepped out of home to go to university, he doesn't attend any church service. You know what? He stopped attending church service before he even left home to go to that university. Because he came to a conclusion that this thing is a scam because of the example he saw. So much so that sometimes some of them are so gripped by such mess that even when they look at the pastor, they say, oh, this pastor, I'm sure that himself is the same. Because all of them are the same. And sometimes you have to convince them. Yes. You have to convince them that no. Not all men are dogs. Oh, yes. You have to convince them. And they are sitting in front of you. One thing I like about young people that they speak their mind. And sometimes, can I be open with you? Is that okay? Sometimes I prefer dealing with young people than older people. Because sometimes the older people, they've been around too much. They're funny. They're too many. They want to tell you that the cap is on the table. But by the time you, in fact, you have to discover it by discerning it in the spirit. It's too much stress. But a young man will tell you, I don't, this one, no, I won't take it. It's not possible. There's something else you are hiding from me. And I show them, I'm not hiding anything. I'm not hiding anything. Take the phone. I'm not hiding anything. Then you have to start rebuilding their confidence. I beseech you by the mercies of God, anyone within the hearing of my voice, the days of living one foot in, one foot out, those days are over. Amen? This faith is a serious business. The devil doesn't want you and I to pass it on to the next generation. Don't focus all your strength about how to impress people in church so that they know that you are a good believer. What is the benefit? What is the benefit? You want to impress me as your pastor. So what do you get? So when I become impressed, what happens? Am I God? No, I'm not. So when I become impressed, what do I do? Okay, I may be impressed. Okay, yes, I'm impressed. Okay, so I give you one fat title. You are a minister. They call me minister. And so what? Before God, what does it mean? If God knows that you are crooked, even if we make you archbishop, before God, you are still crooked that need repentance so that he can restore you. So the person who made you the archbishop, the person is not the generator of grace and salvation. So what have you got? But we will fight to get such a recognition over wanting to straighten things and get things right so that the next generation can learn that even if you mess up, you can seek forgiveness and you can bounce back and become someone new. What should happen in our homes is the wife beating husband or the husband beating wife encounter Christ and after a while changes and no longer does it. The child now will say, I know what? Jesus brings changes in people's lives. That kind of child doesn't need a message. They don't need Greek and Hebrew with all the different to convince them. Because they will tell you, my father
1: He used to drink. He used to do this. He used to do that. And then after a while, just stopped. Said he has found Christ. And the difference is shocking. Someone like that will do great things for God because of what they have seen. May we, when we talk about legacy, and in subsequent messages I'll tell you about other forms of legacy, but the legacy number one should be the legacy of our faith. Let it be that the people have been around us, whether they are children or people we worked with or whatever, after several years, when it comes to telling the true story, may they never doubt your faith. May they say, this one, we know him. This lady, we know this lady and God, you can't separate them. In fact, if you are going to take anything that is contrary to God, don't invite her.
2: If you've never had the opportunity to receive Jesus as your Lord and personal Savior, I want you to pray this prayer with me. Say, Heavenly Father, I come to you today believing that you sent Jesus to come and die for me. I believe that Jesus is the Son of God, and that if I confess with my mouth and believe in my heart that God raised him from the dead, I shall be saved. Father, I'm sorry for my sin, and I ask that you forgive me now. I accept your Son, Jesus Christ, as my personal Lord and Savior. I commit my whole life into your hands. In Jesus' name I pray. Amen. Well, congratulations for praying this prayer. Now that you pray this simple prayer, you are saved and part of God's family. According to Romans 10, 9 and 10 and John 1, 12. It is important now that you have made this major decision that you get yourself into regular fellowship with like-minded believers in Christ. So I will encourage you to join us at KICC Dominion Center of the Sphinx Road on Sunday, 7 a.m. or 10 a.m., whichever one suits you. 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
1: Well, Marcy, for tonight, I'd like to rent Casablanca, Citizen Kane, and this one.
2: Okay, these three videos.
1: Yeah. Could you put them in a bag for me?
3: Hey, Frank.
1: Oh, Pastor, fancy meeting you here.
2: Oh, Frank, we have a special on this third movie you're renting, the one entitled...
1: That's okay.
3: Hey, thanks for helping at church last Sunday.
1: Sure. Well, I gotta go.
2: Oh, Frank, you have a late charge on your last movie. It was...
1: I'll pay it.
2: I've got the title right here.
1: No, I'm sure you're right. I'll pay it.
3: So, family video night tonight.
2: Here's your videos. Enjoy.
1: You forgot the bag.
3: Oh, those are your videos.
1: Yeah, well, these two. This one's for a friend.
3: Oh, I see.
1: Well, a friend of mine's in it. I told him I'd watch it.
3: That movie?
1: Well, oh, wait. This isn't Bambi. I must have grabbed the wrong movie.
4: Jesus said there is nothing concealed that will not be disclosed or hidden that will not be made known. Who are you when no one is watching? Another message from Lifeline Productions, located on the web at lifelinepro.com.
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10: He makes me lie down in green pastures. Leads me in the paths of righteousness for his name's sake. Yea, though I walk through the valley of the shadow of death, I will fear no evil, for thou art with me. Thy rod and thy staff, they comfort me. You prepare a table before me in the presence of my enemies. You anoint me with oil, my cup runs over. Surely God's goodness and mercy shall follow me all the days of my life. I will dwell in the house of the Lord forever and ever. Amen. Now, it's a prophecy. No wahala. And we are looking at Jesus Christ walking on earth. And now we know that this is a psalm of David. So David is the one who did Psalm 23 because he's a shepherd. But we can also recite Psalm 23. Seeing Jesus as our shepherd, or akipoimen, our chief shepherd, the episcopos, or the bishop of our soul. Now, so we can pray Psalm 23 to Jesus, or we can pray Psalm 23 to God. Then, Jesus himself walking on earth, could, as a man, could have prayed Psalm 23, to God the Father. And you know what, people? I believe that prophetically, when David was doing Psalm 23, God prophetically and in the spirit had in mind Jesus Christ communing with God the Father. Because you know, Jesus quoted some scriptures when he said, "The Spirit of the Lord God is upon me, because he has anointed me to preach the gospel." Now, if that was not recorded in the book of Luke, you and I will read Isaiah and not know that it referred to Jesus. So I see Jesus on earth talking about, he leads me in the path of righteousness for his name's sake. Ay, ay, ay, ay, ay. No weapon formed against you shall prosper. Every tongue that rises against you in judgment, you shall condemn. I'm praying that any weapon of accusation any weapon of condemnation lifted against you in judgment, it will be condemned. He said, and their righteousness is of me. So when Jesus walked on earth, number one, he practiced righteousness. He walked in righteousness himself, the impeccable Son of God who walked on earth and did not sin. So God led him in the path of righteousness. He himself practicing righteousness without sin. But number two, when he walked on earth, he also judged sin and judged righteousness. So he was walking about and he's judging. He's making judgment as he walked. And today, I want to look at Jesus being led in the path of righteousness in the sense that anywhere he went, if there was a situation and he had to judge, he judged right. And I'm praying that anybody under the sound of my voice who is going through misjudgment, mistreatment, and people are judging you wrongly, every tongue that rises against you in judgment, we condemn it because your righteousness is of him. I thought you would clap. Okay. So he leads me in the path of righteousness means that anywhere he went, he dispensed justice. So that word lead, it means to guide. It means to transport. It means to govern. It means to lead. And the word path is a way, an entrenchment. It means a track. And then righteousness, of course, is when you in the Old Testament is sit, you know, so tzedek, okay, now means right. It means morally or legally right, okay, equity, fairness, justice. So Jesus is walking about on earth and he's dispensing justice. Look at the thing he says about himself. John chapter 5 and the verse number 22 and 23. John 5, 22 and 23. He said, for the Father judgeth no man, but he has committed all judgment unto the Son, that all men should honor the Son, even as they honor the Father. He that honoreth not the Son, honoreth not the Father which has sent him. Interesting scripture. That the Father judgeth no man, but has committed all judgment unto the Son. So Jesus is walking on earth, and God has committed all judgment unto him. And ultimately, when we rise from the dead, we shall stand at the judgment seat of Christ on the last day, and then Jesus Christ will be the judge. John chapter 8, the verse number 14 to 16. John 8, 14 to 16. The Bible said that Jesus answered and said unto them, though I bear record of myself, yet my record is true. For I know whence I came and whither I go. But you cannot tell whence I come and whither I go. You know, I thank God I wasn't born in the days of Jesus. I would have been very confused about these teachings. So here is Jesus saying, I know where I'm coming from and I know where I'm going. But you cannot tell where I came from. And you cannot tell where I'm going. Next verse. You judge after the flesh. I judge no man. And yet, if I judge, my judgment is true. For I am not alone, but I and the Father that sent me. So he is not alone, he and the Father who sent him. And this is the thing that confuses the Muslims. Muslims will tell you that, how can Jesus have a father? How can God be a father? So if God is a father, where are his children? And we call God our father. You know, how can God have children when he has no wife? But you see, that is the way you think when you are a human being. God doesn't have to have a wife to have children. Amoeba does not marry before it multiplies. But you see, amoeba, it just splits. It's the same way God himself, in himself, alone, on his own, without a wife, multiplies, produces offspring. And when they come out, they bear his nature and his character. So here is Jesus walking about on earth and talking about justice. And it's because of his ability to dispense justice that Hebrews chapter 4, the verse number 15 and 16 says, "For we don't have a high priest which cannot be touched with the feeling of our infirmities, but he was. We have not an high priest which cannot be touched with the feeling of our infirmities, but was in all points tempted like as we are, yet without sin. Let us therefore come boldly unto the throne of grace, that we may obtain mercy and find grace to help in time of need." So the Father, who is the shepherd of Jesus, because he said, "I'm not alone, the Father is with me." So the Father, who is the shepherd of Jesus, leads Jesus to judge righteously and to give the children what is theirs. Today, our prayer meeting is simple. May God give you what is yours. I didn't say may God give you hunger. I said may God give you that which is yours. No, listen. From the days of John the Baptist until now, the kingdom of heaven suffered violence, and the violent take it by force. There's something which is yours. Don't let the devil take it. You know, this our attitude. As Christians, it doesn't matter. Let them take it. It doesn't matter. Today, it matters. Your wife is your wife. Nobody takes. Your husband is your husband. Nobody takes. Your children are your children. Nobody takes. Your land is your land. Your house is your house. Your car is your car. Your money is your money. I pray that God will judge you right. And God's judgment for you will be in your favor. Can I tell you something? God is speaking for you. I said, God is speaking for you. I said, God is speaking for you. Now, so Jesus, wherever he is, he judges. Abraham is in the land of Abimelech, of the Philistines. And then they ask him, "Which beautiful woman is this?" "This woman is too beautiful. Oh, we haven't seen one before." Abraham says, "She's my sister. And truly, she's the sister, but Sarah had dual citizenship or dual identity when she worked with Abraham. Number one, she was a sister. Number two, she was the wife. So he chose one. She's my sister." Abimelech took this woman to go and sleep with her. And in the night, the judge appeared in the room. May the judge, God the Father, may the judge, Jesus Christ, appear in your situation. Listen, he will speak when you are silent. He will talk when you are not there. Let God arise. Let his enemies be scattered. And every tongue, let judgment contend. So in the night, Abimelech was going to go near Sarah. God appeared to Abimelech in the night in his dream. God will appear to them. No, you will see the enemy who has been threatening you all the time. All of a sudden, he will stop calling. All of a sudden, the court case is over. All the time, the battle is over. Because, and you'll be wondering, where did they pass? God scared them away. So God came to Abimelech and said, "Abimelech, Abi, I have passed judgment already concerning this matter. Abimelech, you are a dead man. He leadeth me in the path of righteousness for his name's sake." So God has to lead Abimelech in the path of righteousness. Otherwise, he would do a wrong thing by taking somebody's wife. So God led Abimelech in the right way, path of righteousness, and said, "Abimelech, you are a dead man. The woman you have is somebody's wife." He got up in the morning. He called Abraham. He said, "Abraham, Abi, come here. You lied to me, sir. You told me that this woman is your sister." He said, "Yeah. She's my wife, but she's also my sister. Dual identity." Say, you nearly made me sin. Genesis 20, verse number 3. But God came to Abimelech in a dream by night and said unto him, behold, you are a dead man. Now, by the time you are dreaming, and a voice is, Abimelech. They say, you're a dead man. For the woman which thou hast taken, for she's a man's wife. And Abimelech had not come near her. And he said, Lord, will you slay also a righteous nation? Said he not unto me, she is my sister. And even she herself said, he's my brother. And at the mouth of two witnesses, the matter is established. In the integrity of my heart and innocency of my heart, have I done this? And God said unto him in the dream, yea, I know that you did this in the integrity of your heart. For I also withheld you from sinning against me. Therefore, suffered I not thee to touch her. Now therefore, restore this man his wife. I pray that anybody who is holding something that is yours will restore it unto you in the name of Jesus. Watch this, he said. For he is a prophet. Lift up your hand and declare, I am a prophet. And you cannot take what is mine. You cannot touch me. You cannot take what is mine. For he is a prophet. And he will pray for you. So God is now leading Abimelech in the paths of righteousness. May the Lord lead somebody. May the Lord lead a judge, a chief, your boss, somebody in authority. May God lead them in the paths of righteousness for your sake. And he will pray for you and you will live. God himself is saying, somebody can pray for you and you will live. In other words, God is saying, somebody can pray for you. Let me not look at anybody and you will die. Oh, empire, entiminya miche, empire, die, huhu, kwa, entiminya miche, eye mframa keke, enye mframa wo, etimi kumnipa. Empire, etimi kumnipa, ene etimi mandipa nkwa. Be very careful. You know the way Elisha told Gehazi, the leprosy of Naaman cleave unto you. Sometimes, people don't know. People don't understand spiritual things. I don't want to scare you. I don't want to scare you. You see? I want to give you an example. But the example should not scare you. Maybe you are a very good footballer. Yeah? With, where was he? Grealish. What team was he? Before he went to City. Before he went to City here. Jack Grealish was with another team. And he was very good. Then he went to Manchester City. He couldn't play. They loaned him, I think, to Aston Villa or another team. It became worse. Sometimes, you'll be here and you are very good. And you think it's you. I'm very good. I'm very good. I'm very good at organ. I'm very good at announcement. I can speak very well. So because of that, you can decide I'm leaving. You'll be shocked that by the rivers of Babylon, your tongue will cleave to the roof of your mouth and you can speak. Because you'll be sitting there and saying, how can I sing the Lord's song in a strange land? Your gift can depart from you. When the if leprosy can stick to you, then intelligence can be taken away from you. you will be very shocked, because you know there are sometimes some graces are given to you to help somebody. Away from that person, that grace doesn't exist. You know, my daughter Jocelyn asked me a question. She said, "Daddy, what about burger excites you? Makes you happy? What about burger?" She and her daughter. Then I told them, the only thing I enjoy in burger is when I stand in the desert pastures and I pick up a microphone. I know the way I preach and sound. I don't sound like that anywhere else in the world. Anywhere else in the world. That when I hit this pulpit, whether there are 10 people, 5 people, I sound like I carry a grace of the oracle of God in me. I pray in the name of Jesus Christ. Now, I'm telling you this because I know without a shadow of doubt that if I relocate from Boga, if I leave Boga, my gift is over. My gift is over. My anointing is over. My grace is over. Because God gave me that grace for Boga Tanga. He didn't give me the grace for Accra. The gospel is preached to the poor. And God sends the people carry the gospel to the poor. God knew some people live in Boga Tanga, and he must make rivers in the desert. And then when I say yes, God said, this is the rod I'm giving you. The rod he gave to Moses. And he said, when you go to Egypt, with this rod, do miracles. You will do the miracles in Egypt and through the wilderness. When they entered the promised land, did you hear of the rod again? The rod was for Egypt and the wilderness. And even in the wilderness, he told them, you can use a rod, Aaron's or Moses', strike the rock. Second time, he says, speak to the rock. Listen, every gift has got a location and every gift has got a timing. And you must know the timing of the gift and you must know the location of the gift. I came to speak to somebody. You know what? He told Elisha, told Gehazi, is this the time for you to have vineyards and to be rich, have silver, gold? Is this the time? He said, restore to the man his wife and know that I like this. He said, and he will pray for you and you will live. And if thou restore her not, I'm telling you, if they don't give your car back to you, if they don't give your house back to you, how many people have not promised you and they have not followed the promise? I pray that anybody who owes you money, anybody who is supposed to give you money and give you buildings and give you property and give you a blessing, but they are delaying everywhere and complaining and meeting out injustice to you, may God himself appear to them. Somebody owes you and they will remember. He said, and if thou restore her not, know thou that thou shalt surely die. Know that you will die. If you don't return this man's wife to him, you will die. I like the people who normally say God doesn't kill. God may not kill, but he can pronounce death. The soul that sinneth shall die. If you don't return this man's wife to him, you will die. And not only you will die, all that are dying, all the people that belong to you, they will die. Verse 8. Therefore, Abimelech rose early in the morning. He's a wise man. Maybe 3 a.m., 4 a.m. Sarah! Hey, Auntie Sarah! Auntie Sarah, Peja, oh, sorry. Hey, take this, your bad luck. Get up. You want to kill me? He rose up early in the morning and called all his servants and told all these things in their ears. Shy. There are people who don't go to church, but they fear God. If you want people who don't fear God on earth, it's the people who go to church. They have become so familiar with God, they don't fear him again. These are unbelievers, hidden Philistines. I'm telling you, idol worshippers sometimes fear God more than people that are sitting in a church. These people are not worshippers of Jehovah, but they fear Jehovah. The Bible said, and all the men were so afraid. And Abimelech called Abraham and said unto him, what have you done to us, sir? And what have I offended you? What sin have I committed against you? You came to my land, I received you. Is this how to repay me? You came to my land, I received you. Look at the way you are repaying me. What have I offended you that you have brought on me and my kingdom a great sin? You have done deeds unto me that you should not have done. And Abimelech said unto Abraham, what sawest thou that thou hast done this? What have you seen that you have done this? So, in other words, what did you really want to achieve? And Abraham said, because I thought. So you see, that your thought, that is in your head. Get it out. Because I thought. Surely, the fear of God is not in this place. Look at the way he's thinking. The fear of God is not in this place. Do you have the fear of God when you are lying? The fear of God is not in this place. And they will slay me for my wife's sake. So you are now sacrificing your wife to be defiled just to save your life. And yet indeed, sir, she's my sister and she's the daughter of my father. You know, these people say, I'm sorry, but the guy is still explaining. But not the daughter of my mother. She's the daughter of my father, but not the daughter of my mother. You know, these people say, he's my cousin, sisters, friends, brothers, uncles, nephew. And she became my wife. So what we are interested in is the fact that she became your wife. But these algebraic equations, you are working until you get to the answer. We are not interested in that. And she became my wife. And it came to pass, when God caused me to wander, now he's putting God in the equation. So it's God who made me rope. God, you know, when God made me wander and God made me move from my father's house, that I said unto her, so it was a plan. This is the kindness which you will show unto me. Every place whither we shall come, say of me, he's my brother. So this thing was a rehearsed lie. Say of me, he's my brother. Now, you have made mistakes in life, but he leads you in the path of righteousness for his name's sake, not your name's sake. So, for his name's sake, even if you made a mistake like Abraham, he will defend you. He will protect you. You are a prophet. You are a child of God. The blood of Jesus Christ has cleansed you. If you can repent of your sin and you can call upon him, whosoever will call upon the name of the Lord shall be saved. So when he now, I believe Abraham has repented. Abraham has talked to God. And it came to pass after all this, Abimelech, he leads you in the path of righteousness. Abimelech, God said he leads him, he leads God, he leads Abimelech in the path of righteousness. Man said, well, even if he's a sister, should I take somebody's sister without a proper procedure? Then Abimelech took sheep and oxen and men servants and women servants and gave them unto Abraham and restored unto him Sarah, his wife. And Abimelech said, behold, my land is before you. Dwell wherever it pleases you. Today, God is compensating you with silver. God is compensating you with silver, with sheep, with oxen, with men servants, with women servants,

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3: And I want to challenge all of us. 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It is not just an ideal. It is the way. It is the truth. And if you believe it's the truth, let your light shine. Take up your cross and show it.
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And that somebody is Jesus. Jeremiah 31 verse 3 says, Yes, I have loved thee with an everlasting love, therefore with love and kindness have I drawn thee. You gotta believe. And we're listening to the Quitting Central. 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CC Winans came through with Oh Holy Place, and we welcome you, Holy

Today, I just played songs from two different albums of Cece. The first one is Thy Kingdom Come, and the second one is Purified. Thy Kingdom Come was released 2008. Yes, that was a very long time ago. And Purified was released 1988. You can fact check me on that. That's what we've been listening to from Cece One. Purified is actually 2005, and Thy Kingdom Come 2008.

0: My name is Chantal Jordan, and as I said, you're listening to Positive Soul Food right here on Sunny 88.7 FM. I'm not alone. I am with the ever lovely, ever beautiful, the lady I call pretty, pretty, wow, Brianna Backman. What's up? How are you doing, my sister and my friend? I'm doing great. I think you should come again because they didn't hear you. Okay, I think we have an issue with our mic, so.
1: All right, is that better?
0: Yeah, all better, right. Much better. We can hear your sweet voice.
1: Okay, I'm doing good, Chantel. How are you also
0: doing? I'm good. You're really looking good today. You're looking all corporate with your nice suit and all. Yes, it's Monday again. The week has begun. I don't want to say the stress has begun. But I'm trying to have a new mindset when it comes to Monday. Mm-hmm. I'm not going to begin Monday with, oh, here we go again. I'm trying to have a positive outlook on Monday. And I've said before, I love my job, but the journey to the work, no. That's the issue. Yes. Yeah. Yeah, so we are starting with a great attitude. So I'm happy it's Monday because it's a reminder that we've been given the gift of a new beginning. Imagine if we only had one Monday in 2026. No, we have many Mondays. So it gives us the opportunity to correct the mistakes and the wrongs that we have done. And as always, we would love to tell you a little bit about things that are going on at Sunny. I'm going to start off with reminding you that the Prayer Cafe is still very much ongoing at the Don Peters Memorial Hall right here at the Sunny FM premises. The Prayer Cafe is a haven for those who dare to believe that Jesus Christ is the same yesterday, today, and forever. 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
0: You know, Brianna, I really love Cece Winans. Mm-hmm. You know, I was telling Ajimine today that I forgot how wonderful Cece Winans is. I mean, I know that she's sometimes when somebody becomes a bit too common, you forget the grace on their lives. Mm-hmm. Yeah, you get very familiar with them. But today I'm just like playing some old schools from Cece Winans, and it's bringing back a lot of wonderful memories. Her songs got me through some of the very difficult moments in my life, between when I was a teenage, getting into adulthood. Mm-hmm. You know, those moments are a bit confusing. You're now discovering who you are. And all that. Where is my place in life? And also, it was the moment where I was encountering Jesus. You know, most people grow up in Christian homes, but it comes a time where you just encounter Jesus at a personal level. So when I encountered Jesus at the age of 17, Cece Winans was my go-to music. And I started off with her album, Thy Kingdom Come. I know every song on that album. And I did two of those songs from Thy Kingdom Come. And the rest was from Purified. So it just brings me back memories when I was beginning to fall in love with Jesus, realizing how real he was. Mm-hmm. You know, I was born in I would say religion. My mom is very Christian, mm-hmm. you know, and I knew that I needed to serve God. I had that, how do you call it, discipline that I'm supposed to serve God. I was raised like that. My mom opened the books of the Bible when I was a kid. Our story time, best story time was the Bible. I still have it. It's this big book with these drawings of Jesus. I was all into it, you know. But at age 17, I encountered Jesus and I was just surprised. Wait a minute. He is so real. You know, I used to think, oh, he's God. We love him. But I realized he's so real and he is absolutely crazy about me. You know, that is what changed for me. You know, so that's what really changed for me. So anytime I hear these songs, it takes me back to those moments of prayer with Jesus, where I would feel when I started to hear him speak. You know, the first time I heard Jesus speak to me, it was a rebuke. And I was so happy. I was so, so happy. I think I was going at it with my mom and I heard this sharp, don't argue. You know, and I was so excited. I heard the voice of Jesus. So, yeah.
1: That's actually good, you know, because I feel like a lot of Christians, we go through life thinking, oh, it's just fairy tales, it's just story. The pastor is just telling us stories to us, our minds feel sweet, like just, you know, make us feel happy. But they don't realize that he's actually real.
0: Right.
1: Even in the slightest, the smallest things, he's in those things. He's so real that he wants to have a conversation with you about the most random stuff.
0: Thank you.
1: The very basic stuff.
0: Exactly.
1: You know, just good morning, Holy Spirit. Yeah. Oh, today. This is what happened. Exactly. This is the drama I'm going through at work. This is the drama I'm going through here. He wants to know the basic stuff. And we think he only wants to hear the big, big things. And he doesn't care about the little things. But even when someone steps on you and you tell him, he's concerned.
0: Thank you. Yes.
1: So I think that's where Christians, we need to get to in our level of relationship with the Lord. Yeah.
0: I love that. I love what you said, because it just reminded me of something that I always say. I think I should trademark this statement. Mm-hmm. That God is so powerful enough to care about the big things, like you mentioned, healing of the sick, making a way where there's no way, all those gushia things. But then he's also so simple that he's interested in helping the housewife know how to knit her little napkin.
1: I think I heard this. Is this social media? I heard this somewhere.
0: Really? Oh, really? It's me. That's why I have to trademark this.
1: Because I definitely heard that somewhere. You know, at home, when something gets missing, I'm looking for it. I call God, Pops. Mm-hmm. So I'm like, Pops, I need you to help me find my phone. And I actually find it right immediately. I call onto him. So he wants to be included even in the little things.
0: And I think really that's the heart's desire of the Holy Spirit. Yeah. To be involved in our lives. But I will take some Christians, or even with us, sometimes we get distracted, we get drifted off, and we only think about God when it's like life and death and, oh God, you need to help me out of this situation. But God wants to be in the situation with you, in your everyday life, the boring moments. Because think about it, Brianne, he is there all the time, every second. His mind is on you. There isn't a day or a moment where God is like, you're not on God's mind. You are on his mind every single moment. And that's why I love this song that I was playing in the background, You Are Loved by CC Winans. It's so special. And in light of our discussion about how real God is, I want to play a powerful testimony. I don't know whether to call it testimony, experience. I saw it somewhere and I thought maybe I should bless my listeners with this.
3: So today I want to tell you a miracle that happened to my family that I've never really told anyone for several reasons. But last night we were watching a movie, Heaven is for Real. I'm sure you've seen it. And something just lit in me to share the experience that took place on New Year's Eve in 2021. My daughter was about a year and 4 months or so when this took place. And the reason we never shared it is because we were kind of embarrassed as parents that this happened. And rather than speaking the truth of what our Savior did, we kind of kept it in. And now's the time that I would like to share it with you. So if you can carve out 5 minutes, I want you to see the goodness of God. So my daughter was in the basement at my brother's house. It was around midnight, and we had her, there was a bed down there, and then we had a gate around the bed to keep her in. And then we had a camera so that we could hear anything happening, just like any other night. And we came down around 1:30 in the morning or so, and my daughter was gone. We couldn't find her. We were freaking out. She had just started walking, and we didn't understand how she could have gotten out of the gate. And we're searching the house, like terrified, the worst possible feeling as parents. And I went down in the basement to look. Maybe she went into the bathroom. And then I noticed that there was a door on the inside of the gate that was kind of covered with, there was clothes outside of it. So I didn't technically really see that it was a door back there. And I was like, oh my gosh, there's a door here. So I opened up the door, and lo and behold, my daughter was laying. My brother had just moved in this house, so it was pretty much brand new. There were a bunch of clothes and packing things in this little room here. And my daughter was sleeping peacefully on top of the clothes. And I'm like, what the heck happened? The door was shut behind her, so she went in and shut the door and couldn't get back out. And I pick her up, and she is soaked from the shoulders down. And I had no idea how she was wet or anything like that. But the bottom line is, we found her, and she was okay, and she was calm, which was really interesting. We picked her up, brought her out, and my wife held her, and we're like, oh my gosh, what happened? Are you okay? Are you okay? And she only said a few words at that time, but she kept smiling. There was no fear. There was nothing there. And my wife is like, what happened? How are you wet? Why are you all wet? And my daughter, the only thing she kept saying was Jesus. And that was how she said Jesus. She would say Jesus, Wawa, Jesus, Wawa. And we said, Wawa? What do you mean, Jesus, Wawa? What does that mean? And she said, Jesus, Wawa. And she started clapping her hands. And she used to do this when she'd say amen. When we talked to her, I'm starting to get choked up a little bit, but she kept saying Jesus, Wawa, Wawa, and was smiling, like playing. That's what she would do when she would play with us. We'd say, come here, come on, and clap. So I went in the room to investigate, opened up the door, turned the light on, over this pile of clothes. So she had to have climbed over this. I don't understand how she would have in the first place. But we walked, and there was a sump pump exposed with a broken lid on it. And it wasn't like that before, so clearly she fell into the sump pump. When I looked at the sump pump, guys, I'm telling you, it was like over 3 feet deep. She wasn't even close to being that tall. And there's no way that she could have climbed out of that. We could have, and probably should have, lost our daughter that night, drowning. And this is partly why I never shared this story. But I went in there, and I'm looking, and this thing is deep. There's nothing really to climb out on. And my daughter just kept pointing, and we brought her in there, and she pointed, Jesus, Wawa. And she was clapping as if Jesus was there, and pulled her out and walked her over and placed her on top of all of these clothes where she rested peacefully. He saved my daughter's life. There's no doubt in my mind that he came up there and he said, come on, and grabbed her and carried her over on top of those clothes to save her. And we both just were in tears. We were in awe. We were in shock. And the story continues on here. In February, I went and looked at some old recordings, and I remember doing this. I was sitting outside by a fire, and that Heaven for Real movie came on. And I took the picture of the painting. I'm sure you've seen that painting. I'll show it here. The picture of Jesus. And I had not said anything to my daughter since then about this, and called her outside and picked her up and showed her the picture of Jesus just to see how she would react if that was an actual picture. And I'm not sure. I'm not saying that that's exactly what Jesus looks like. I don't know. All I know is what I know and what my daughter shared with me at 1 year and 3-4 months. So I showed her this picture, and this is the recording from the picture. I'm going to let you listen to it real quick.
4: All right, Naomi. Who is that?
5: Gaga.
4: Jesus? Where'd you see Jesus at? Where did you see him?
5: Gaga. Gaga. Wawa.
4: Jesus Wawa?
5: Yeah.
4: Yeah? Did he help you out of the Wawa?
5: Yeah.
4: Yeah?
5: Wawa.
4: Wawa.
5: Wawa.
4: Yeah, and you're pointing at him? That's Jesus, huh? Yeah, and did you fall in the Wawa?
5: Yeah.
4: And did he help you out of the Wawa?
5: Wawa.
4: Yeah, did he help you out of the Wawa?
5: Yeah.
4: Jesus, yeah, you're just pointing and touching him, huh? Do you love Jesus?
5: Yeah.
4: Yeah, did he save you?
5: Yeah.
4: Did he save you?
3: Yeah. You can't sit here and try to convince me that Jesus is not real, that miracles do not happen. And it was Jesus himself who showed up and saved my daughter. And I want the world to hear this. I want the world to know this. And that whole time in that video, when she was saying Jesus, her face lit up when I was recording that, when she was looking at the picture. And at one point she went, maybe you heard it, but she tried to kiss the photo. And she kept going, Jesus. She was doing that with her hands again when I was making that video. And we had not talked about it for weeks. She saw what happened. She knew what happened. Jesus Christ is the King of Kings and the Lord of Lords. And he saved my daughter's life. And she experienced him firsthand. And that movie last night when we watched it, it just brought me right back. And I felt God in my heart telling me, share this. Let people know the truth. And there's a lot of craziness in this world. But our Lord and Savior is faithful. And he loves us, and he loves our children. And I still think that kids have a very special bond with him. It's beautiful, and I can't wait to hug my Savior one day and fall at his feet, not only for saving my daughter, but for saving me and for saving all of you. If all you do is put your faith and trust in him and believe that he died for you and rose again on the third day for the forgiveness of all sins, past, present, and future. And with that, we are sealed by the blood of the Lamb. I love you all. God bless. I'll see you in the clouds in his time. What a God that we serve.
0: Yes, indeed. What a God that we serve. That is a powerful, powerful testimony, experience. These are the things that I was hooked on, Brianne.
1: Yeah.
0: When I first encountered Jesus at an early age. Mm-hmm. I also encountered Jesus by reading someone's experience mm-hmm. of seeing Jesus, and they wrote it in a book. The title of the book was Heaven is So Real by Chu Thomas. Mm-hmm. It was that book I read, and I fell so in love with Jesus and discovered how real it is. He is. Sometimes we get sucked into routine, the logical system of the world,
1: exactly.
0: that we forget that there's a supernatural God who is present with us, who interferes in the affairs of men.
1: Yeah, and I think, Chantal, that is the reason why sometimes he uses the children
0: to
1: reach us. Because sometimes we get so overwhelmed with the pressures of life that we forget that we are walking with a real person, a real father.
0: Mm-hmm.
1: Who cares, like we're talking about, who cares about the basic things, who cares about the big things, every single thing. You know, because we try to apply logic, because we've been to secondary school, we've been to tertiary school, some master's, some PhD. So we try to apply academia to this spiritual father, to the
6: supernatural aspect of life, right? And we try to add logic to it. 1 + 1 = 2. Yeah. But for Jesus, 1 + 1 is not 2.
0: It's not 2. Thank you very much. He walked on water. Exactly. How do you explain that?
6: Defied gravity.
0: Yeah.
6: So it doesn't make sense to the academic, right? But he breaks the laws of the world. To show that he's not subject to the laws of the world, because this story is so powerful. Because I looked up what the sump pump is. Sump pump is I wanted to see what exactly it looked like, and it's a deep thing. It says that it collects excess groundwater and rainwater from around a home's foundation to prevent the basement from flooding. So it's a deep thing that is dug into the ground. So there's no way that girl could have made it. The little girl who was 1 year, 3 months could have climbed out of that water. And for her to come out of it,
0: it had to be divine. Like that. And the other thing too is he mentioned the movie Heaven Is For Real. I have watched that movie. It came out many years ago.
6: Powerful movie.
0: I should have maybe looked up the year, but it came many years ago. It was such a powerful movie. It made rounds in the Christian realm. He said he showed her a picture of a painting of Jesus. There's this girl too. This is another story. When she was young, she had encounters with Jesus going to heaven. So she drew what she saw, right? And in this movie, Heaven Is For Real, there's a young boy who also was supposed to die, but actually encountered Jesus. Was it supposed to die?
6: He was in surgery when he said Jesus. He saw his body leave.
0: Right.
6: He was looking at his body, so he saw Jesus and all of that.
0: And he saw the picture this girl drew.
6: Yes.
0: And said, that's him. And this testimony we just heard.
6: The same thing.
0: The daughter, that's him.
6: That's him. And you know the powerful scripture in the book of Matthew, and the Bible says that, then he said, I tell you the truth, unless you turn from your sins and become like little children, you will never enter into the kingdom of heaven. Because the little children, you know, like
0: this is what I see.
6: Exactly.
0: But when as adults, we hear stuff, we start doing the calculations. How? It's not logical.
6: Doesn't make sense.
0: No. And that is the faith by which we Christians, we live by. This is the hope that we have, that we're not alone. We're going somewhere. All of this is for a purpose. Exactly. We would love to hear from you. Would love you to join in the conversation. Have you ever encountered anything in your life where God came through and you know it's the way, dear?
6: It cannot be.
0: Yeah. One, you know that Jesus is involved, the angels, something supernatural happened that we can't talk you out of. Logic cannot, it doesn't make sense. We'd love to hear from you. Can WhatsApp us on 0540-130-684. You can also send a voice note if you can't type. You want to hear, because I think that today, I'm naming Monday Supernatural Monday. You know, want to hear from you. 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We'll be back.

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2: What if this Christmas you did something completely different? 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
5: 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Be sure to come with expectation, the kind Paul testified about in Acts 22, verse 6. He says, "About noon, as I came near Damascus, suddenly a bright light from heaven flashed around me. 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
10: 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Be sure to come with expectation, the kind Paul testified about in Acts 22 verse 6. He says, "About noon as I came near Damascus, suddenly a bright light from heaven flashed around me." So shall be your testimony. 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

0: You'll listen to Positive Soul Food right here on Sunny 88.7 FM. And you just heard from Hillsong, Highs and Lows. And this is a favorite of someone special. That is Ajumai Brianne. Today is Ajumai's birthday. So we wished him on the morning show. And just a few minutes ago, we went out to cut a nice cake for Aji Baby. That's what he's known as. So Ajumai, happy birthday to you. We thank God for your life. Yes. For what he's using you for. You're such an inspiration for me personally in your line of work and ministry. God bless you, and I pray that his favor, his blessings will continue to rest on you, and that every little prayer, every little request deep in your heart, the Lord would bring it to pass. Any few words from Brianne? Anything you want to say to Aji Baby?
1: He's actually the best, you know. Yeah, he's so wonderful. Such mm-hmm. a carefree spirit.
0: Exactly.
1: Spirit. And you think that, oh, he'll be hard to get along with, but he's actually super friendly and
0: down
1: to
0: earth.
1: Makes you feel comfortable, down to earth especially. So right. I pray for the best, nothing but the best for him.
0: Right.
1: May the goodness of the Lord continue to chase him down.
0: Amen. And Ajumai is the type, when he sits down with you, he's going to be sharing a lot of wisdom. Exactly. Ever since I came to Sunny, he's been such a blessing. Some of the things that I know to do on air is because he taught me. When I came, she'd be like, Chantel, every day I'm planning for a show. I'm always designing a show every day. So every single time you should have a show, you know, design, prepare yourself. So he always talks about preparing ahead of time. So that's my personal, piece about Ajumai. Happy birthday, sir. Right. Positive Soul Food right here on Sunny 88.7 FM. We began the show with listening to a powerful testimony by someone who shared how his daughter had a supernatural deliverance. You know, she almost drowned, or she actually drowned, and a supernatural thing happened where she came out of it. She was found laying where she shouldn't, right? Based on the back and forth calculations. I know I'm all over the place. But the long and short, through conversations between the dad and the girl, she mentioned Jesus saving her from the water. And she says, Jesus, wawa, you know. And so it got us to have a conversation about the supernatural in our lives, you know, in a world where everything seems logical. Everything seems, you know, let's go. God is in the midst, and we experience so much supernatural happenings in our lives. And we are asking you, has anything ever happened in your life where you're like, this one, dear, there's just no way. This has to be God.
1: No one can tell me anything else.
0: Exactly. Nobody can tell me anything else. This has to be God. Because with the way the man shared the story, the daughter couldn't have climbed out of what they call it.
1: The sump pump.
0: Yeah. She couldn't have climbed out of it by herself. Exactly. She's 1.5 years old. Right. There's just no possibility. And to make matters, I don't know whether to use the word worse, she mumbles Jesus, wawa, Jesus in the water, Jesus taking me out of the water. He showed a picture of a painting of Jesus. Somebody had an supernatural experience, encounter with Jesus, drew him, right? And the girl saw, the moment she saw the picture. It's not the typical, I've seen that picture. I don't know if you've seen that picture, Brianne.
1: The one the girl drew?
0: Yeah. I have seen it. It's not the typical Jesus picture that we know.
1: Yeah.
0: This is, the picture just looks like, it's very striking, obviously, the eyes, but it just looks like somebody from the days of old Israel, biblical Israel, but not necessarily what we know, the long hair to the shoulder, Jesus, no, but the girl saw it and went, Jesus, wawa. You know, so Jesus really is in our lives every single day. And we would love to hear from you. bless us with a testimony, an encounter you had that changed your life, where you're like, as for this, God it's did real. It. And we have a message coming in right now. Someone is wishing Ajumai happy birthday. He says, happy birthday to Mr. Ajumai. Wishing him more grace, more blessings, and more wins on every side to God's glory from Yah and Yaya. Thank you so much. I'll let Ajumai know. Yes, today is Aji Baby's birthday. How did you call it? World Ajumai Day.
1: Yeah.
0: Anyway, we gotta move on. We have to go do some window shopping, as Ajumai would always say. We have to go out and do some window shopping. So, Brianne, take us away.
1: All right. So, the Sunny Singles Adventure is on and is happening on the 31st of October to the 1st of November. And we are going to the Volta region. So, our Fajito, we are conquering it. Table Falls, we are going there. Mingling, we are definitely doing that. And good food, Charlie. Plenty will be there. So we have a comfortable transportation for you. Buffet, breakfast, dinner and lunch, snacks as well will be there, and it's going to be facilitated. There's a discussion actually on the morning of the Sunday, which will be facilitated by the ever wonderful Cobna Jackson, the founder of the Doubles. And so the departure time is 6 a.m. sharp. This one is not Ghanaman time.
0: Oh,
1: 6 a.m. sharp, you are leaving.
0: Absolutely.
1: Yeah, and it's going for a cool 2,850 Ghana cedis for single. 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
0: Right. You know, this year, Sunny FM, we're really going out, all out with our adventure. Right. Christmas in Dubai, we're still making the noise. Mm-hmm. You know, we're starting, we are letting you know early. Before Christmas, so that you can make the necessary preparation, because we're going out of Ghana. We can't just tell you 1 month to the time. So that's why we have started buoying the Dehurunu. Yeah, so this Christmas, Sunny FM is bringing our listening family together for an unforgettable Christmas in Dubai from 22nd to 29th December 2026. So I'm just going to give you the rundown of all that is going to happen. So we depart Accra on the 22nd of December, and from the moment we arrive, the experience begins. On the 23rd, we have a fantastic half-day city tour, taking you around some of Dubai's iconic sites. Then on Christmas Eve, the 24th, we're heading into the desert for an exciting desert safari with camel rides, sunboarding, quad bikes, and a barbecue dinner. You don't want to know what the letter that was going to come after I said BB. I caught it in my mind. I'm like, no, Chantel, don't do that. So yeah, there'll be barbecue dinner. Not what I was about to say. So on the Christmas day, right, we begin the morning with a Christmas service, giving thanks to God for bringing us through the year. And of course, bringing us to Dubai too. And also in the evening, we turn up the Christmas spirit with an all-white Christmas party. You certainly don't want to miss that. You can also expect some of our favorite Ghanaian dishes as part of the Christmas celebration. We're not taking you to Dubai and then forcing you to eat Adriania Unhu Bida. That's not going to happen. You're going to be comfortably eating your favorite Ghanaian dishes. We have fufu and assorted soups. Brianne doesn't like that, so I don't know who did that to her. She doesn't like fufu. Ugh. But there will be jollof for her and other Ghanaian favorites. Then on the 27th of December, get ready for a beautiful Dubai boat cruise. We've also made room in the itinerary for shopping, individual rest, and free time to explore Dubai at your own pace. 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And we'll be staying at the four-star Avenue Hotel, giving you a comfortable bed days for your Dubai experience. 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Yeah, so the package covers your flight ticket, hotel accommodations, scheduled tours, and the Christmas Day party. 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So whether you're traveling alone, with your spouse, with a friend, or as a family, this could be your Christmas adventure. Sunny FM's Christmas in Dubai. Christmas in Dubai with Sunny FM. Come and make the memories with us. Brianna, I think we have a message. Can you get that for us? Yep.
1: All right. Let me...
0: Okay, I think we're
1: all right.
0: Okay, great.
1: Okay, let me read the message. So the person says, good afternoon, Sunny FM.
0: Good afternoon.
1: Okay, so she's typing the vivid encounter.
0: Okay, so I think we're going to wait. Yeah, we're going to wait. So as we wait, I also want to talk to you about a leadership lunch and learn program. I think we've been making the noise on Sunny FM. Was it last Friday we had the one who organized it, Apna Trapa, on the show, where we had a conversation about what is going to happen there. You know, for the leadership launch and learn this year in March, they dined with Miss Sandra Thompson with the theme Audacity of Self-Definition. In June was the Audacity of Visibility with Dr. Glory Edozien and Joyce Daniels from Nigeria. JJD and myself were there in attendance. It was beautiful. And now in October, the leadership launch and learn theme is the Audacity of Leadership. So on Saturday, 3rd October, we're sitting down with Edith Uyobukeri, who has 35 years of leadership experience across PwC, Nestle, Diageo, and beyond. Business owner and founder of a national advocacy movement built from personal loss. She leads with head and heart, and she's bringing all of it to our table. The date is Saturday, 3rd October 2026, time 12 noon, venue Gastro Restaurant, Cantonment, Accra. The ticket goes for 2,000 Ghana cedis. But JJD says something on the morning show, and I want to tell you too. So when if you want a ticket, right, you can get a discount of 500 Ghana cedis if you send a message to us at 0545 22. Wait, hold on, let me get the number. Yeah, 0545 223324 with the code JJD. Yeah, you get 500 Ghana cedis off. So she said that on the morning show. So I want to share with my positive Soul Food listeners. So that's that. So the program is taking place 3rd October, 12 noon at Gastro Restaurant. The Leadership Lunch and Learn is curated by Abna Trapa and is also proudly supported by I Am Edinkra Ambience by Talata, Ajeli Jewelry and Gastro Restaurant, and media partner none other than Sunny FM. You can also follow their socials on at Build Social Influence on Instagram or Social Influence on LinkedIn for more updates.
1: All right, so there is a 2015 Renault QM3 app for sale, 1.5 diesel, smart key, navigation camera, full auto AC, and a heating seat. 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So if you're interested, do not wait. The number to call or WhatsApp is 0243 502840.
0: And I think the message is complete now, so you can read it for us.
1: So let me read the message from Ya, and she says, good afternoon, Sunny FM, and she talks about her vivid encounter with the Lord. Last year, we had a rough year in business that left us in so much debt. We fasted and prayed desperately for a miracle, and on day two of the fast, we received a call from an investor who searched for our business online to invest in, and we got the investment. This became a huge seed, and we began begun our business again from ground zero. That was called a miracle. So in 1 year, they were able to rebuild their business back to what they had done in 5 years. Wow.
0: Mm.
1: And we are so humbled and keep encountering the Lord daily in sales, production, and supplies. Also in terms of workers as well. This is amazing. Wow. And I think Chantal,
0: it says
1: so by, because for a down hearted person, somebody who is down and thinking, God, is God really real? Is he still in the business of helping people in the miracle business? And for people who hear stories like this, it's to let you know that he's still there and doing all these things for people out there.
0: This is so powerful. Thank you so much for sharing. You know, on day two of the fast, we received a call from an investor who searched for a business online to invest in. We got the investment. This has to be God. Definitely. You know, this became a huge seed and we began our business again from ground zero. That call was a miracle. It was indeed a miracle. These are the personal experience you go through and you know that no one can tell me that this wasn't God. Yeah. It wasn't a coincidence. And these are the testimonies that encourages me a lot, encourages us, that keeps us, that, how do I call it? That helps us through difficult situations because you hear someone's testimony and so your faith is strengthened. Your faith is built in God. This is so powerful, Brianne. This is so powerful. Thank you so much for sharing. We would also love to hear from you. If there's something that you've encountered in your life, in your walk with God, something you know that this one, no, it has to be God. We would love to hear that story. You can WhatsApp us on 0540-130-684. 0540-130-684. We'd love to hear from you because I know that there's someone who's on standby who would be blessed by whatever it is that you share. 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Next song up is by Hillsong Young and Free, and it says, Peace.

0: this message is for you. Oh, Lord, you take. Oh, Lord, you take. Just know that you are loved as you are. The love of God is unconditional. The song in the background is Hillsong Young and Free, and it says, As I Am. 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And I'd love to tell you about a wonderful program that is coming up. You know, there is one name that still saves, heals, restores, and delivers. One name that is above every other name, and that name is Jesus Christ. This October, Vicky Amwa Music Ministry, together with anointed music ministers and seasoned men and women of God, invites you to Thronos 2026, an unforgettable experience of worship, prayer, and the word and praise. This year's theme is Revealing Jesus. Salvation is found in no one else, for there's no other name under heaven given to mankind by which we must be saved. Acts 4:12. Ministering will be Apostle Benedict Egan, resident minister of PIWC Tessena, Apostle Abraham Lamte, general overseer of Believers House of Worship International, and the prayer force for Thronos 2026, Reverend Joseph K. Yeboah, Reverend Selom Zeglo, Reverend Mrs. Sally Jan, Reverend Alex Ishan, and Reverend Paul Enim. Also ministering are Celestial Voices of PIWC Tessena, Minister Effie Yeboah, Minister Desmond Osei, with a special spoken word by our very own Brianna and the Vine Crew, theater team of PIWC Tessena. Your host for Thronos 2026 is Minister Vicky Amwa. 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
0: Right, you're listening to Positive Soul Food right here on Sunny 88.7 FM. We began the show where we shared a man who shared a wonderful encounter of how her daughter was literally saved by Jesus Christ. She was about to drown in the
1: sump pump.
0: Okay, I leave that to Brianna to pronounce, because. But, you know, something wonderful happened and she was saved. Mm-hmm. And when the father had a conversation with her, Brianna, just explain it more, because.
1: So when the father had a conversation with a little girl, she kept on saying, Jesus, wow.
0: Yeah.
1: And it's so powerful, because even her, she could recognize that somebody else, a supernatural person, is the
0: helped
1: one that
0: her out of
1: me.
0: That situation. So we've just been having this conversation about the supernatural encounters we have in our lives with God, how God came through for us, how God came through a certain situation, you knew that there's just no way out, and then boom, God came through. And I would love to read this message again, Brianne, the lady who testified. She said that last year we had a rough year in business that left us in so much debt. We fasted and prayed desperately for a miracle. On day two of the fast, we received a call from an investor who searched for a business online to invest in. We got the investment. This became a huge seed, and we began our business again from ground zero. That call was a miracle. In 1 year, we have rebuilt the business back to what we had done in 5 years in the past. We are so humbled and keep encountering the Lord daily in sales, production, and supplies, also in terms of workers as well. And this is by such a powerful testimony. Later on the show, Brianne and I also share our own, because we've had some wonderful moments with God, and we'd love to hear from you. We're still around. We'd love to hear from you. You can WhatsApp us on 0540-130-684. 0540-130-684. So stick with us, because I have something special. I think I've shared it on the show before with Priscilla, but I'd love to share it again. Anyways, I want to also remind you once again about our Christmas in Dubai. It's still ongoing. Make the preparation and ensure that you have all that you need for that moment. So it's Christmas in Dubai. It's happening in December. If you would love to be a part of it, you can send us a message, and then we'll give you all the necessary information that you will need. Right here on Sunny 88.7 FM, I would love to play a bit about the Christmas in Dubai jingle. Yeah, it has all the details. I just wanted to give you a bit of the details, but I think I'm missing a few papers here. So I'm just going to go ahead and play the Christmas in Dubai jingle. We'll be right back.
2: 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We depart Accra on Tuesday, 22nd December, and from the moment we arrive, the adventure begins. On the 23rd, we take you on a fantastic half-day city tour, exploring some of Dubai's iconic sites. 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
26: 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The outcome is Christ. What is
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This girl is going somewhere. Brianna and me, we're going somewhere. We're leaving you. Thank you so much for tuning in and being part of the show. Thanks to those who sent in their messages and sharing their experience. And I did say that Brianna and I are going to share our own experience, but the time, So we're going to make a date on Wednesday. Mm-hmm. Yeah. We're going to revisit this topic. And I think I said the same thing about one particular topic, but you know, just more fun, Chemi. Okay. So from us right here, we wish you a wonderful, wonderful rest of your day. See you tomorrow, same time.

0: 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Praise the Lord, all nations.
1: 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Why live in darkness when the light of God's word has solutions? Kakwa is a teacher of the word who also ministers with miracles and the prophetic anointing. Now, today's message. Welcome. Kakwa continues his eye-opening series, The Power of Sight, still on the subtitle, The Power of Insight. Today, he opens up on why the ability to see gives you an advantage in life. Let's dive in.
2: Because I was sharing on the subject, The Power of Insight. I was sharing on The Power of Sight. That's the series title. And the subtitle is The Power of Insight. And I explained that in life, the ability to see gives you an advantage. If you can't see things, you are disadvantaged. Even if an evil spirit is attacking you, you won't know. So people say, well, me, I'm glad I don't see anything. It's a very bad thing. Because in warfare, you need intelligence. I am happy that spiritually I can see things. Last year I was in South Africa. I was asleep in my hotel room. Suddenly I woke up. There was a big, tall, dark woman standing in front of my bed and looking into my eyes. Hey, not a dream, oh, life, I saw the woman. I couldn't believe it. But I believe that when the woman entered the room, maybe it was a trance. I don't know. Because when you fall into a trance, your natural senses are suspended. And the woman was looking into my eyes, just gazing like that. But I believe that as soon as that woman entered my room, that was when I saw the woman. So when I opened my eye, I said to the woman, what are you doing here? Because I was shocked. And she said to me that she's one of the supervisors, so she goes around to check whether the hotel rooms are clean. And I said, at this time, there are no cleaners, there are no supervisors, so how come you are here? I said to her, get out of my room. So I sat there. The woman went out of the door, closed my the hotel room door, and went out. Now, so the woman went out, you know, I jumped out of the bed and I went downstairs to go and talk to the management that why have they allowed a woman into my room? And they said to me, what uniform was she wearing? So I described the uniform, some greenish uniform. And they said, nobody wears this uniform in this hotel. So we don't know who you are talking about. I said, serious? They said, yeah, serious. So I said to the guys, run by some white management. So I said to them, okay, so check all the cameras, check the lobby, check the thing, check everything. But the woman was in my room. So they checked. And they told me, Mr. Baden, we viewed that all the cameras, the hallway, nobody ever entered your room. The way they were looking at me, I read that they were saying that this guy's on drugs. The way they were looking at me. So at that point, I decided to rest my case. I said, no. These people, if I continue, they'll say this guy has a mental problem. Then I realized that this was not a real person. This was an evil spirit. So imagine yesterday someone was looking into your eyes like that and you don't know. Do you know what the person is doing? That's why in heaven, all the people in heaven, they don't have one eye. I explained to you. They're cherubims. They don't have one eye. No. Ezekiel chapter 10, verse 20. Ezekiel said, this is the living creature that I saw under the God of heaven by the river of Shebo. Therefore had four faces, four wings, and the likeness of a man's hand was under their wings. In verse 12, he said, their whole body, their backs, their wings, their hands and the wheels were full of eyes. Superior beings, they don't have one eye. The greatest countries in the world, they see everywhere. Google sees everywhere. But the more eyes you have, the more powerful you are. The seraphims, they also have eyes. Revelation 4:8. The four beasts had each of them six wings about him. And it says they were full of eyes. When they lift their wings, imagine I lift my hand and under my armpit, you see about seven eyes. My, that's a horror film. But these are superior beings. They saw Jesus himself. Revelation chapter 5 verse 6. In the midst of the throne and of the beast and of the elders stood a lamb as it had been slain, having seven horns and seven eyes. Every eye corresponds to one horn, which is strength. So the more eyes, the more the horns. So the greatest armies, they have serious intelligence. They have spies everywhere, eyes everywhere. They see everywhere. That is why I spoke on the power of sight. I explained that every Christian has seven eyes. I spoke first about the seven eyes of a Christian. Then we went to the power of foresight. Form means before, sight means to see. So foresight means to see things before they happen. And the advantage of foresight is that it prevents a crisis, a serious problem that needs immediate attention. Because if you can see it before, you can prepare for it and you can manage. Number three, now start talking about the power of insight. That's where we are now. The power of insight. Insight means whatever that is before you, you can see into it. And you have deep understanding of what you are seeing. So doctors have insight. If they look at a patient, they see your face. They can even tell sometimes that you have heart failure just by looking at your face. But an ordinary person will look at your face and say, why a fine pa? It's a lack of insight, understanding. That's the power of insight. So what is the meaning of insight? So Solomon asked for insight. God told Solomon, Judges 3:9. Solomon said, give therefore thy servant an understanding heart to judge thy people, that I may discern between good and bad. The same means to go below the surface. People marry wrong people because of the lack of insight. And it came to pass in the morning, behold, it was Leah.
3: If somebody...
2: Very funny verse. Genesis 29 verse 25. You thought you were marrying Rachel. You wake up after 5 years, it is Leah. You thought you are marrying your sweetheart, Paul Stephen. After 7 years, you heard that a demon is in bed with you. It's a lack of what? Insight. You couldn't see the person very well. So, Proverbs 24, verse 30. I went by the field of the slothful and the vineyard of the man void of understanding. Lo, it was all grown over with thorns. Nettles had covered the face thereof, and the stone wall thereof was broken down. Then I saw, verse 32, and I considered it well. That's insight. Looking at something and understanding what is before you. Sometimes there's a very good business, but you don't know that it's good. So you reject it. But it's very good. Sometimes there is a very good man, but you don't know that he's good. You say, oh, he doesn't share jokes. You think life is about jokes. It's a lack of insight. I looked upon it and I received instructions. Insight gives you instructions for what you should do. Yet a little sleep, verse 33, a little slumber, a little phone of the house to sleep, so thy poverty shall come as a traveler and thy want as an armor. So insight means to know the meaning of something. Solomon saw the bush. He knew what it meant. It meant that there is a lazy man in this house. He has not seen the man, but he can tell that it's a lazy man because of the bush. It means to know the nature of something. he realized that being poor is a process. It takes time. It becomes like a traveler. A series of poor decisions over a very long time makes a poor man. Then, number three, it means to know the cause of something. The cause of something. Then he realized that the cause of poverty at its root cause is laziness. Laziness is the cause. So, what are the advantages of having insight? Advantage number one is self-awareness, which means you must know yourself. I give examples of self-awareness. Example number one is your purpose. What you are supposed to do. Very important. Example number two is you must know your weakness. You know you are a thief and you have studied accountancy. It's a very dangerous thing to do. The next place is prison. That was the problem of Judas. John 12:6. This he said not because he cared for the poor, but because he was a thief. And to be the accountant, you are a thief and you want to be God's accountant. Look, don't try it. Maybe you should be a computer programmer. Then there's no money involved. So, weaknesses. Then example number three, I said, it's your strength. Tell me your strength. When you know your strength, it helps you to use it. When you know your strength, very important.
1: Thanks for joining us. Today we learned that insight means going below the surface to know the meaning, nature, and cause of a thing. Its first gift is self-awareness, your purpose, your weakness, and your strength. Don't miss the next episode.
3: If you are here today, you don't know Jesus as your personal Lord and Savior, and you want to give your life to Jesus, pray this prayer after me. Say, Lord Jesus, today I repent of my sins. Please forgive me. Come and live in my heart. I believe that you died for me. Be the Lord and Master of my life. Thank you, Jesus, for coming into my life. Amen.
4: Before we leave, here is a praise report to boost your faith in the Lord.
1: Dear Kakra, I would like to share a testimony of God's deliverance. For a long time, I was troubled by strange dreams in which a spirit would come and sleep with me. These experiences became so severe that it eventually developed into an infection. In desperation, I wrote to you and asked for prayer. You replied and assured me that you had prayed for me. Today, I'm grateful to testify that those dreams have completely stopped. The spiritual bondage has been broken and the infection has completely healed.
5: My name is Kakra Bading. I want to tell you something very important. When I first gave my life to Jesus, an unshakable hunger grew within me. I longed to truly know him. I turned to the Bible, eager to absorb its wisdom. Yet many parts felt out of reach. Passages like this person begat that person seemed puzzling, and books like Hosea left me wondering about their relevance. Commentaries offered insight, but their complexity often made understanding harder rather than easier. Now, after more than 30 years of working with Christ, everything has finally come together. The deeper I've gone in the faith, the clearer his word has become. I've realized a beautiful truth. The Bible was written for everyday people, fishermen, carpenters, seekers, not just scholars and theologians. This commentary is designed to make scripture simple, present one even a child can understand and apply to daily life. May the Holy Spirit open your heart to behold wondrous things out of his law. Get this book. It will change your life. God bless you.
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3: Heavenly Father, we thank you.
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3: We bless your name.
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3: Speak to us.
4: Amen.
3: Use me as an instrument.
4: Yes, Lord.
3: And Lord, may we be a blessing.
4: Amen.
3: In Jesus' name. And everybody say, amen.
4: Amen.
3: Everybody say, total salvation.
4: Total salvation.
3: So, in Victory Bible Church, our theme for the year is total salvation.
5: Well, victory is a funyamuno, a fee, yes, simply,
3: and they are giving us a photo to exemplify it. That is to save somebody drowning.
5: Yes, sir.
3: Save somebody who is in trouble. And actually, salvation, the name of Jesus, means salvation. Because he will save his people from their sins. So the Lord laid on my heart that this year is going to be salvation. But to make it total salvation. Romans 10, 9 to 10 talks about it. That with the mouth we believe, we confess, with the heart we believe unto salvation. And the whole things you see there exemplify or show salvation, glory, power, honor, and all that, riches, and all that. Show salvation. So tell your neighbor, this 2026 is your year of total salvation. Somebody say amen.
5: Amen.
3: But for total salvation to be activated, for it to become real, there is one thing I want to encourage you. And that is a gift. And I call it the gift of prayer. The gift of prayer. Prayer is a gift. And there is a basic problem we have. And that problem is, we are caught in what is called enlightenment. Because we have different worldviews. I'm wearing a glasses because when I don't wear it, I see different faces, but I can't clearly see everybody. So if somebody is sleeping, I can't even see. So when I put on the glasses, it helps me. So the glasses gives me a world view. And that is what we called world view. And basically, we all live in what we call physical. So we call it materialistic or naturalistic world view. So when we are sick, the first thing we'll do is we look at it physically, naturally. And that is what mankind is. But before then, there is mankind looks at the supernatural.
5: Na onipa ade na ohwe honam ne honhom famu adi afa.
3: Simply speaking, the Bible
5: trusts him no ankasa.
3: Does not give us what we'll call a supernatural worldview.
5: On chiraye honam ne honhom anade ekotra honam efa.
3: Let me explain it again.
5: Mami chirem bio.
3: Supernatural means that super means above the natural.
5: Eti honhom anase ne ekotra honam na ese bibia ekotra honam no enye honam fam
3: ko. But the Bible doesn't separate the world into natural and supernatural.
5: Nemu trosem wo we wanye nchiche mu se we ye honam we ye honhom fam de.
3: It sees all as one.
5: Ono kan ni nyina abom se ni nyina di afra e ba ko.
3: So when we are living in life,
5: eti se abobra wa abrabo mu a
3: everything is supposed to be the same. I mean,
5: I was a BBA, yeah.
3: So when it comes to prayer,
5: it is a vampire buffer.
3: The Bible sees it as part of our lives. It doesn't see it as supernatural. So when you are sick,
5: it is all you are.
3: The Bible does not separate it. That one is super and one is natural. The Bible approaches it both the natural and the supernatural. I hope you are getting
5: this.
3: But something came up, which we call the Enlightenment generation. It's also a worldview that says that, oh, we own our world. We don't need any supernatural intervention. So we are just natural. We are materialistic. So to us, there's nothing supernatural. So when you are sick,
5: it is ordinary.
3: Go to the hospital. When a doctor checks you, you are supposed to be healed there. But the problem is when you go to doctor, the doctors themselves get to a point when they don't know what to do. And then many of us, that's when we run to the supernatural. But under normal circumstances, if your head is you're having headache, you should approach it as a holistic thing. But that would take a lot of training. Because we went to school. We were not trained to look at the world from the supernatural place. The biblical worldview. The Bible is one of the gifts that God gave to mankind. But the Bible on its terms is a worldview of spiritual and natural mixture. Which we will normally call the supernatural realm. Now, Mariam is married to Ejai. Ejai is married to Mariam. They have gone to school. Lawyer. And a doctor of books. On planning and all that. Urban planning and all that. Now they are married. Now, there's the tendency first of all to look at things, oh, I'm intelligent. You're intelligent. We are going to school. So let's depend on our intelligence. But from the Bible worldview,
5: they
3: say your intelligence is not enough. So, although you can think, although you can plan, but first of all, the Bible worldview is that there is another dimension, which is the spiritual dimension, which you have to join together. I hope you are following what I'm saying. If you have met anybody who is always saying, everyday prayer. But God gave you head to think. Who tells you that people who pray don't think? So the first thing, they accuse you for praying. And the people who really do that
5: now one away pa
3: is men.
5: Hey, mama. Oh, mama, na. So they won't knock a cra.
3: Because women are gifted. So they are the first to suggest. Let's ask somebody. When husband and wife are sitting in the car and they get lost, the man will say, leave me, I know where I'm going. But the man will say, I know where I'm going. Somebody said, by the time you pass by, the guy was going to buy wache. Then he has bought wache. And by the time you go and come and see the young man, now he's eating the wache. And he's washing his hands. My brother, you are lost. Wait and ask for direction. So the Bible
5: trust him,
3: tells us that we are not enough in ourselves. And unfortunately, many of us look at the Bible. I have a Bible here. Physical Bible. These days, technology, so we use digital Bible a lot. This is Bible. Many of us come to the Bible like this. No, we are looking it from down. But this year, I want you to look at the Bible from here. That intelligence in the Bible is higher. It offers you more wisdom. Because it is inspired by God. But many of us, we look at the Bible as a substandard thing. And we run to it when we have exhausted everything. And we cannot solve it. But why not look at the wisdom of the Bible first of all? So that it will guide your life. Somebody say, amen.
5: Amen.
3: Many people, they don't read their Bible. Until they are in trouble. But the Bible will save you, never delay. So may you be saved. So I'm saying, is that one of the greatest gifts God has given to man that the Bible tells us about is prayer. The Bible presents prayer as one of the gifts God has given to mankind to be able to fulfill our dominion mandate on the earth. In fact, some people have real problem with prayer. Not because they don't pray, but because they don't know the benefits of prayer. Because God even said, the creator of heaven and earth, he said, I'm going to Sodom and Gomorrah. Because their cry has come to me. But let me talk to Abraham. So he went to talk to Abraham in prayer. Because Abraham spoke with him. This is the creator speaking to creation. And the interesting thing is that creation is able to negotiate with the creator. Because Abraham said, if you find 50, would you destroy them? Because you are righteous guy. He said, no. There is no 50. Then Abraham comes down. I'm sure that Abraham, if he knew, could have said, God, for my sake, based on our covenant relationship, don't destroy them. But how did he talk to Abraham? Everybody say prayer. Oh, say it again, prayer. It's one of the greatest gifts we have. But one of the difficult things to do.
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7: Following Jesus is not boring. Following Jesus shouldn't be boring.
8: We are married unto Jesus. The Bible said we are married unto what? Just like when you become born again.
7: You're coming here this year. Your financial wealth, being rich, is not out for you. If you don't attain it, it's not the fault of God. It is your very undoing.
9: What happens when heaven opens? What happens when God's presence meets your expectation? 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Takiyaboy alongside Bishop Clement Esihene, Bishop Elijah Saforo, and Bishop Emmanuel Akon for a divine experience you cannot afford to miss. 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Be there.
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3: So prayer is very difficult. I remember many years ago, I was going to Kumasi. I sat in the public transport. And then the guys who sell in the public transport, he said before he will sell whatever, he wants to pray first. He said anybody that you think you don't like his prayer, you get your heart, put it under the seat. When he has finished praying, then you can listen. Then he started praying. He said, God, you said, the spirit is willing, but the flesh is weak. God, why didn't you get a policeman so he will catch us when we are not praying? That is how some of us think. Hey, prayer is a gift. Tell your neighbor on the left and right, say, prayer is a gift. But tell your neighbor, it is difficult. Oh, thank your neighbor and say, prayer is a gift. Because through prayer, you can influence God. Yeah, you can influence God. Moses prayed and told God, he said, repent. There is no way you can talk to God like that except in the context of prayer. Moses told God in Exodus chapter 32, he said, repent. You took us from Egypt. You called me. I brought them here. Lest the other nations will say, you couldn't. That is why. So creation, or a creator, is they are having communication. So it beats the imagination that creation has submitted himself to listen to our creators, brought himself down to listen to creation. Do you know there are people who have problem with this? In theology, we call it closed theism. And then open thieves.
5: And I say, Yankopon, why you to miss a son?
3: Close thieves, him says.
5: And Yankopon, why you to miss a son?
3: Whatever God would do,
5: the Yankopon, baby,
3: he has done it.
5: Why are we?
3: It is finished.
5: Why we that?
3: You can't push him.
5: Won't to mean piano.
3: You can't influence
5: why
3: him. If it's called closed thieves.
5: And only I said, trust him in India, where we are saying,
3: and we have open thieves.
5: Any award, the Yankopon to miss a son?
3: Open thieves, him says, God. He's almighty. He's all in all. But he listens to his creation. And his creation can influence him. But the closed theism says, God is so powerful. You can't do anything about it. But that same God shows that he is an open.
5: Please.
3: Because he asks, I'm going to Sodom. I've heard a cry from the land. You know, land also cries. So I'm going to bring judgment. But let me talk to Abraham. What would he say? And that is what we call open. So turn to your neighbor and say, God is open. Oh, say it again. Say, God is open.
5: Yeah.
3: Sometimes you hear some pastors, they are talking. And they are presenting God that your fasting does not change God. Your prayer does not change God. That is a mindset, to use big theological, we call closed. But God is not closed up from the Bible.
5: What you are saying from Nyankopon won't do ni humu won't to miss son. I thought that what he has and pack up for him, yeah, no more can say, oh, Nyankopon, you to miss his son, what him, dear, what him, dear, what one, what boy, we had a dentiful phobia, maybe, and no patriot said, one hour, what did he say?
3: In fact, in the book of Isaiah, he said, I sought for a man who will bring whatever, deliverance, salvation. But because I found none, I decided that my own hand will bring me salvation. So it means that we can influence God. What I'm saying, some people will hear it on social media and they will blast me.
5: The American, a big crack of trying to find the Atua by phone crack, was where the Dimatem.
3: Yeah. Because in the book of 1 Kings 22,
5: he said, why him for woman,
3: and we call it Divine Counsel Worldview.
5: Yeah, friend,
3: today I don't know what I heard. Maybe after listening to Lodina, maybe my preaching has come. Where God wanted to pass judgment on Ahab.
5: No, person will go Ahab or think.
3: And then he called all his angels.
5: I said, well, we are no friend above for
3: you. And said, what do you say? What do you say? What do you say? And one of the difficult scriptures, a spirit said, now, one of the angels said,
5: trust him, no, back on head.
3: I'll go down and go and be a liar. In the mouth of the prophet, that they can finish Ahab at the battle. Now, if God is close, then how come does he have discussion? Turn to your neighbor and tell your neighbor, God is waiting for your opinion. Tell your neighbor, once your opinion falls in line with his will, with his purposes, he will listen to you. Some of us, God is waiting for us to say our family should not be destroyed. I thought somebody would say amen. So in Victory Bible Church, beginning of the year, we fast for 21 days. But Dominion,
5: what Dominion hide here?
3: This year, we'll go more than 21.
5: Yeah, quite right. And you know,
3: we'll add 1 week extra.
5: Yeah,
3: no, we have other things that we have to see God's mind about. So we will go beyond 21. Why is it that you can talk for 3 hours on phone?
5: I didn't intimidate him come on phone, so don't show me answer.
3: But even 30 minutes prayer, then we sleep.
5: Now,
3: Tell your neighbor, if you don't pray, you are losing something. Why is it that when we pray, then people are angry? But the same person would sit at a drinking spot 1 hour. 2 hours. Why is it that half an hour?
5: I didn't see half an hour.
3: And somebody is angry.
5: No, baby,
3: somebody goes to watch soccer. You don't get angry. But because they are praying. Tell to yourself. Tell yourself. My enemy knows the power of prayer. Oh, say it on top of your voice. Power of prayer.
5: And Bible to me.
3: The Bible presents prayer as one of the gifts God has given to mankind to be able to fulfill our word dominion mandate on the world. On the earth. In fact, God calls his house as the house of prayer. He doesn't call it the house of healing. The house of deliverance. In Isaiah 56:7, he said, even then will I bring to my holy mountain and make them joyful in my house of prayer. Their burnt offerings and their sacrifice shall be accepted upon my altar. Can we all read it together? Go, for my house shall be called
5: an house of prayer for all people.
3: Oh, the way you are reading it, stand up to your feet.
5: Sorry.
3: Then let's read for my house. Can we all say it together? Go, for my house shall be called an house of prayer
5: for all people.
3: For all what?
5: People.
3: So turn to your neighbor and say, Bishop prophesied. Maybe you have forgotten. And what did I say? I said, this year you will do what? You will pray. You will pray. How many remember? So turn to your neighbor and say, we will pray. Turn to another neighbor and say, we will pray. Tell your neighbor, from tomorrow, we are fasting and we will pray. Give the Lord a clap offering and take yours. In fact, Solomon, where he was dedicating God's house. In 1 Kings 8:27-30. Except but will God indeed dwell on the earth? Behold, the heaven and the heaven of heavens cannot contain thee. How much less this house that I have built? Yet have thou respect unto the prayer of thy servant. Yet have thou respect unto the prayer of thy servant and his supplication. Oh Lord my God, to hearken to the cry of what?

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1: And atonia de chie.
0: Even toward the place where thou hast said.
1: Empoko si biya ya wawaka se.
0: My name shall be there.
1: Eho na medin tina.
0: That thou mayest hearken.
1: A ubeya sutie.
0: Hearken.
1: Ubeya sutie.
0: Unto the prayer with thy servant shall make toward this place.
1: Etie waku ampa ebo awobo wahi.
0: And hearken thou to the supplication of thy servant.
1: Na waya sutie ama umanko to sire.
0: And of thy people Israel.
1: Anyway Israel my.
0: When they shall pray toward this place. And hear thou in heaven, thy dwelling place. And when you hear, forgive. Prayer.
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We believe God's word has the power to equip, elevate, give hope, and put you on the path of eternal life in Christ. 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

0: For 5 years, we have gathered in one place, with one heart, with one sound, with one purpose to worship. And this year, we return, not concerned about how we look, not concerned about what people may say, but completely abandoned in worship. Undignified. An evening where we lay it all down, where praise has no limits and worship has no boundaries, and our only audience is God. Join us as Luigi McLean, Sandra Boachudria, and Pastor Emmett Kunedu lead us in an atmosphere of unadulterated worship. Friday, the 18th of September, 2026, at 6 p.m. Venue, Winners Chapel, Ghana, opposite Papaya Tesano. Undignified, the 5th edition. Come ready to worship. Come ready to surrender. Come ready to encounter Him. See you there.
1: God has not given you the capacity to be anxious. Does not mean that anxious moments in life won't come. No. Life, it is very like, it is certain that we came to meet life that was going on, and then we joined. I joined life in the year 1954. You know, and it is going on. It is very, very certain we will hop out of life and life will still be going. You understand? Uh-huh. So you can't control life. And life has its issues. But you can use the facilities of the Holy Spirit to respond to the issues of life. Being anxious about things is reactionary. Things happen and then you react. But when the scripture says, don't be anxious, he is saying, provision has been made for you to use them in order to escape the state of being anxious. For God has not given us the spirit of fear. If God has not given us the spirit of fear, then why am I afraid? To the young lady who is not able to say yes to that young man, why are you afraid? Hey, Bishop. Of course, you have seen some before. Mahubida, I think you have seen some before. The first one you saw, were you conscious of what God had not given you, but you have appropriated? In fact, when you react by becoming anxious about issues, you have shifted yourself from the covering of God into the covering of, if it's not God, then it's who? The devil. He trades with fear. And then you go and borrow. Some of you don't even buy, you borrow. You borrow fear and so become anxious about issues.

0: Today, I want you to look at the subject of anxiety and confront it. And say to yourself, I will not be anxious about anything. The reason why we went through financial stability and it has not affected is because you are afraid of change. Hey, Bishop, 5,000 Edema account to me. Who see me in here and say, and yet, me na minsa, a chassis, nyame, nasi nyame, unyanemi and I do no sumi die. No can't let me say, 5,000, no, you move 2,000. A comma, so one who sister, no, now, any tissa line, so. You move 2,000, come on. 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Sister, no one trendy baby. So, trend baby. Number 5,000, no? Did you hear what you just said? Me 5,000, no? Me headache, no? Me yari no, me sika no. And only how? Adia enye wudia, that which is not yours, but you have appropriated unto yourself, and is causing you headache. Why don't you drop it? Hey, God has not given us. One thing I want you to know about anxiety so that you will let it go. Anxiety is a spiritual force. Anxiety is a negative spiritual force against our peace in God and our trust in Him. I think you should write that statement. Anxiety is a negative spiritual force that comes directly against our peace in God and our trust in Him. If the devil is able to take away your peace, then he has got you. Because you become restless. I think the opposite of peace is restlessness. Any small thing, you become jumpy. Your mind is not under control. You are not able to rest. Don't forget, God offers rest. But when you don't have peace, you cannot enjoy rest. That is what anxiety does. Keeps you jumpy, keeps you on the edge, makes you afraid of what tomorrow will bring. God is calling you to come. And God is telling you, don't worry. In Matthew chapter 6, he cited an example. He said, look at the birds of the air. I think it's in that passage you read, Matthew 6, 25 to 27. He said, look at the birds of the air. They don't toil. They don't sow. They don't reap. How many times were you going around and you saw birds that are falling down out of hunger? And then he offers a comparison, say, between you and the bird, who is of much value? There must be a change in your belief system. If I have spoken in English and they have heard and they have understood, they have cross-referenced scripture, and it is not applying to them, then let's change the mode of communication. And I may now have to go and learn how many dialects. Anytime you embark on the journey of anxiety, you leave the peace of God. You choose to leave behind the peace of God and the trust in His word. Anytime you are anxious, anytime, anytime we become anxious about anything, what we have chosen to do, we have chosen to put our faith in our ability to control things. But when we find ourselves in a situation where we are not able to say, I will sort you out, I got your back, I got you, then we begin to panic. So in a way, we can look at anxiety as me putting my faith in my ability to control. And when I put my faith in my ability to control, what I am doing is I am withdrawing from the provision God has made. Instead of me putting my faith in God's provision, I put my faith in my ability to control. And when I put my faith in my ability to control, what I am doing is I am withdrawing from the provision God has made. Instead of me putting my faith in God's provision, I put my faith in my ability to control. Anxiety, when I so arrange and manage things that I can sit on the situation and say, I am in charge, I have taken care, I have provided, I have sorted it out. That is anxiety. So when we talk about anxiety, we are putting more faith in our ability to control than in God's ability to provide. Those are the issues. Take your finances. You have 5,000 in your account. The qualities of a good steward, what are they? Good management, faithfulness to God. Because that's what in Matthew 25, the owner said, good and faithful steward. Good and faithful servant. So that 5,000, you are cool and you are cooler because it is under your control. You haven't shifted from the August messages because...
1: For 5 years, we have gathered in one place, with one heart, with one sound, with one purpose to worship. And this year, we return, not concerned about how we look, not concerned about what people may say, but completely abandoned in worship. Undignified. An evening where we lay it all down, where praise has no limits and worship has no boundaries, and our only audience is God. Join us as Luigi McLean, Sandra Boachudia, and Pastor Emmett Kunedu lead us in an atmosphere of unadulterated worship. Friday, the 18th of September, 2026, at 6 p.m. Venue, Winners Chapel, Ghana, opposite Papaya Tesano. Undignified, the fifth edition. Come ready to worship. Come ready to surrender. Come ready to encounter him. See you there.
0: If you shift the ownership to God, who is a servant anyway? The only thing is, boy means girls cannot be servants. When you are not able to take control, when you have faith in your own abilities, when you have put things in order, what you call in order, under your control, then there's no anxiety. If God says he will provide what you will eat, what you will drink, what you will wear, what you will lay your head, what's your problem? It could be some of the reasons. Is that not so? So you live to please yourself. You are not in your position. You want to be in control. You want to be in charge. But the owner's burden is not mine to carry. What is the way out of anxious moments? Let's go to that passage in Philippians again. Philippians chapter 4. What is the way out? Has God made any provision for me not to be anxious? Philippians chapter 4, verse 6. Be anxious for nothing, but don't be caught up in the race of anxiety. Rather, look at things this way. So God is calling us out of the race of anxiety and is offering us an alternative route. Be anxious for nothing, but in everything. In everything, including nothing. In everything, by what? Prayer and supplication. Prayer and supplication. The tree Bible told us, empaibone nkotosre. Ya asida ekaho. So that state in which you are, I think Pastor Jones made a statement like that. That state in which you are, acknowledge the state in which you are and say thank you. Because honestly, you don't know how many people are looking at you and wish they were like you. People are looking at you and they wish they were in the state where they see you. You are not even appreciating where you are. You are also looking at somebody else and say, hey, how I wish I were like. So instead of worrying, instead of being anxious, God offers you this opening in everything by prayer and supplication with, let your requests. Look, think about it. You don't want to go and ask God.

0: want to be the boss of yourself. But mind you, the burden of life is not yours to carry. In August, we were talking bonus burden and we were making reference to finances. Today, I'm saying the owner's burden is not mine to carry. The owner's burden of life and its issues is not mine to carry. According to Philippians chapter 4, verses 6 and 7, the owner's burden of life and its issues are not mine to carry. You got it? According to Philippians chapter 4, verses 6 and 7, the owner's burden of life and its issues are not mine to carry. Why? Because Jesus Christ openly declared, I am the way, the truth, and what? The life that you are living in Christ. So let him carry the burdens. And put your requests every day. Every day. By prayer and supplication with thanksgiving, let your requests be. Verse 7. If you choose this alternate path, what will happen? The peace of God. Don't forget, anxiety is choosing to put yourself in control at the expense of the peace you have in God. But if you choose the way of prayer and supplication and thanksgiving, then the peace of God, which is beyond human comprehension, the peace of God which surpasses all understanding, in situations where people will expect to see you gyrating and shaking and fumbling, and they will see you at peace. And they will hear you say, it is well. The woman that said it is well in that passage, the child, the only child, had died. And she was carrying the dead baby on her donkey. The baby was dead. And she was met on the road. Mama, is everything okay? It is well. She chose the peace of God. And in the final analysis, the dead came back to life. Maybe things are hard for you because you have chosen not to loosen your grips on life and its issues. I should make that statement again. Maybe things are hard for you because you have chosen to put yourself as the overall person to at the helm of affairs, as the oga kpatakpata. Maybe if you cause the renewal of your mind, according to Romans 12:2, and losing grips, then you will find peace. Then you will find trust in God's ability to provide. He provides to the smallest ant on the ground. God provides. He provides for all the birds. Why can't he provide for you?
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God bless you. 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

0: As soon as Zion travailed, she brought forth her children. Something is shifting. Something is about to change. The clouds are ready and the land is primed. And the atmosphere is set for Open Heavens 2026. 70 days of fasting and prayer led by God's servant Nanase Opokusakodie. This year, the cry is simple and the mandate is powerful. We're stepping out of the old and stepping into the next chapter. For 70 days we will fast, we will contend in the place of prayer, we will travail until what God has ordained is brought forth. And every week, Heaven will release a prophetic word for the journey. Under the inspiration of the Holy Spirit, God's servant has declared week one, the winning spirit, a season to break the mentality of defeat, a season to rise above the resistance, a season to walk in the victory God has already ordained. Then comes week two, open doors, doors of opportunity, doors of favor, doors of divine connections, and doors no man can shut. But we're only getting started. Isaiah 66 verse 8 declares, as soon as Zion travailed, she brought forth her children. So we will travail in prayer until we bring forth. We will pray until something happens. We will believe until something shifts. We will contend until something changes. We will stand until the next chapter begins. From September 14th to November 22nd at the Porter City Plot 16 Mucho Prom Prom, Open Heavens 2026, 70 days, one mandate, the next chapter. Because the next chapter is not coming, it's being born.
1: This is the part
2: Welcome to the Potter's Hour with Prophet Nanase Opokusakodie, the senior pastor of the World Prayer Center. Prophet Nase is passionate about God's people living a victorious life through faith, holiness, prayer, and fasting. And now, today's message. This is the
3: part. Pedicure, neat fufu, and yes, kasa. And anonym time, na yin yin nito yes. No, I'm saying no, kumpi fufu, only my waka. Do you know our waka? And no, no, no, no, we want to wait, and if fufu nitos. That's what it is. Show more right now, so much more careful. Because I'm a man, and the man who I'm in couple of mechanic tree, send a bear rain feeder. Are you getting it? And listen, this is the key. The donkeys, not donkey, the camels, they were camels, sorry. The camels that Rebecca gave them water, they carry him her to his husband. So the camels who are drinking, giving them water, they are the one who is going to carry you to your husband. What a blessing. Amen. Tell your neighbor, don't be lonely. What do he? Watch your papa. Hey, watch your papa. Nothing. I said, the old man them cry. Loneliness. You will even find out what has happened to him. Do we find out? No. I've never seen my wife call me and I wait and watch it. No, no, no, it doesn't do that. Then you see some people, they become very apprehensive. Everything you connect it to fear. Now me yam sisemi. And I'm a frost, I won't fast enough for me yam sisemi. But I'm a kuma bible. Man intento yam na hum. So, but sorry. Worry. Also for worry. You worry when they pay you. You worry when they don't pay you. You are praying that the company is not good. When the company collapses, you are worried. Amen. You will live very long if you deal with this thing. And you will live very sound if you deal with this thing. Let your amen be louder. Hallelujah. And there's something about worry. He has eyes over all his head. To worry. Worry has eyes over all his head. Amen. This one I lock yourself. 100-fold of worry cannot pay a dime of debt.
4: Yes, sir. Yes,
3: sir. 100. If you worry 100 times, you can't pay a dime out of it. So 100-fold of worry cannot pay a dime of debt. How many of you have worried and your creditors have forgiven you the debt? The more you worry, the more they come. So relax. There is some Ayibiwo. There is some local movie. The friend, one person is called Abrobe. One person is called, I think it's an OT, Bob Santo or something. I think he's not alive. One day, one of them was owing. No, he has not paid his landlord rent. And he has gone to buy meat pa and do fufu.
5: That's right.
3: And the meat on it, I was watching the movie. Hey! So the landlord comes and says, you have no pay my rent. Look at the food you are eating. Hey, Okafu Didi. He told you that the one that is owing, he must eat. And he told the landlord, landlord, I have to eat and get strength to work so that I can pay you. Unfortunately, some of you, when you are owing, you don't eat. My grandma said the one that is owing and the one that you own, who is stronger? The account people said, me, Jini, me, Nibi. Okay, I'm owing you 1,000. Me, Nibi. Kill me. Kill me, I want to die, so kill me fast. Also, for one day, I was buying fuel at, now they call it Lancaster. I think it used to be Golden Tulip. Little Lancaster, they call it. There's a Total's filling station there. So some guys were sharing something like a toy. I don't know what it is. Then they give you, I say, oh, I don't want it. And then one guy was there. He collected about 3. Then the man said, hey, don't collect to that thing. When you collect, you go to your house. They can trace that thing and come to your house and steal. He said, let them come. Me, man, said, when they come, I was still what they have because me, I don't have anything. I said, that is a simple way of. He collected plenty because if you have nothing, you don't need security. He said, oh, Mumra, let them come. You come and see where I live. Very simple. Now, let me end by telling you this. That is why you are in a hurry to go to abroad. I'm not stopping you. You can go. I was in Atlanta, Georgia, and some guys were doing some survey. So you see, warrior, it even affects people who live in a better economy. So they were checking the stress level in people. I've told you before. When they did this, some of the tests for people in Aborigine, they saw they have high level of stress. High level. I spoke to one of the guys who were part of the exercise. Then they decided they bring them to Ghana. So they brought them to Ghana. They didn't tell them what they are doing. Find a way, go to Ghana 3 months. So let's say when you are working, they will come and speak to your boss because they are doing exercise. They don't want to see that they are behind it. They say, your boss, I'm buying your ticket. I want you to go and stay in Ghana. Or they tell you that, oh, our office in Ghana, go and stay there 3 months and take care. So they brought them to Ghana. 3 months, when they check, they saw that the stress is zero. They took their study to another angle. The one that shocked them is that they went to Kingsway. The Kayayo people that are sleeping outside, when they test them, zero stress.
5: No worries.
3: Sankrofono, they are not worried about anything. Oh! Even if you get a house for them, they will move back to the place. So you are not worried because you don't have money. Because some of them wish they are where you are and they are not worried. Do you know why? Where they come from in some village at the north, the where there is a fight, and they run here, they prefer this life than there. And listen to me, they were shocked when the people left here 3 months, went back to the after 3 months, when they checked, they saw that the stress has doubled. So the stress they saw that is in the atmosphere. I'm telling you. Because those people there, they worry too much. He's living in a nice house. He's worried about documentation. No. Yeah? No matter President Trump elected and deported, it's not everybody he can deport.
5: Yes,
3: some people, God will not permit him to deport them.
5: Yes, yes, yes.
3: We had a story about somebody they arrested. They took him to retention and they told him, the man said, pass the back. One of the deportarians, they said, pass the back and go home. They came to arrest him. He was praying. The ice man that arrested him said, you. He was saying, what are you talking? He said, you're a Christian. He said, Fetchria, Nako. So somebody arrests you and used you at the back door and say, run. Everybody can deport. Some people, when they meet them, they won't ask them, where is your documentation? God will not permit it. So do you know something? Whatever is happening to people negatively, look at yourself and say, my case is different. Tell your neighbor, my case is different. My case is different. The fact that somebody has died of a sickness doesn't mean that sickness will kill you. God forbid. My case is different. I don't know why the sickness kill you, but I have a Christ in me. It cannot kill me. It cannot knock me down. I know who I am. I am the righteousness of God in Christ Jesus. I am a carrier of eternal life. You cannot put this thing on me. Greater is he that is in me than any sickness you put on me. And for your information, no weapon formed against me shall prosper. If you, every tongue you are speaking, I condemn it in judgment. Tell your neighbor, my case is different. My case is different. My case is different. No, some people, they will never have documentation, but they will never be deported. And they will stay and prosper. Even the ones that God deport, God knows that if you stay there, they will kill you. So it's relocated in all things. Give thanks. So you don't need to be worried because you are deported. Maybe God is delivering you. Yeah. Now listen to me. I had the opportunity to question God about something. I have two chests in my prayer. I call it, come and let us reason together. I say, Lord, please sit down. Let's talk about this matter. How did you put Joseph in prison? You could have killed, what is the guy's name? Potiphar. Kill him. The wife, strike him. Strike her. Why didn't you kill him? The Lord said, no, kill him. There's no every time I kill your enemies. I didn't put him in prison. I'm hiding him. I said, no, wait a second. I said, why? He said, no, because there's a limit to which you can sustain a woman's pressure. Wow. If a woman keep coming after, one day you give in. And Obanua Chan will come. And it's Obanua Yini Browse. Hey, what's the woman people say? I'm telling you. Because he used to talk. Now he went further and hold Joseph's dress. That means he's moving the thing to another angle. And Joseph's hiding place to ascend to the throne is the prison. Now hear this. That is why in the prison God promoted him. So Joseph was in prison, but he was one of the prison officers. Number two, he was also the pastor of the prison. Because all the worried people, he interpreted their dream. So what are you talking about? So the guy actually doesn't look like he was in prison. That's what it is. Once you get there, God will give the grace for you to enjoy the atmosphere. Take it straight. You have no business worrying. So if you are there, they deport you. God is hiding you. God wants you to move back because your destiny is not there. Your destiny is where God is sending you. So it's just working together for your good. No! Why did this relationship after 3 years break? Because this guy will kill you in the future. So he sustains you until the right guy is coming. Because he's Alpha and Omega. That means you know the end from the beginning. So that boy you are falling in love with, God knows that he's a killer. And when you marry him, you might die before your time. So God calls enmity, the relationship. And you're like, hey, I don't know. He has broken my heart. Take a super glue, patch the heart. Every broken heart can be patched. Very simple. Let me tell you something. We love Jesus. I used to tell my wife, the day you lose love for me, tell me. Have you heard me say that thing before? And I'll do a send-off party for you. He used to ask me, do you love me? I said, why not? Hallelujah. One day he said, what do you ask those things? I said, aha, now you brought yourself. Your friend said, what do you want? Do you understand you brought yourself? Then I give her one wisdom. I said, girl, any man that don't love God cannot love you. The depth of your love your husband have for you depends on this love for Christ. Because you shall love the Lord your God with all thy soul, with all thy might, with all thy strength. Then you can love your neighbor as yourself. If you mix the first one, the second one is useless. So my love for my wife is based on my love for Christ. That is why I won't commit adultery. I won't sin because I'm looking to Christ to marry her. and I can do all things through Christ who strengthens me. Are you getting it? No, I'm not saying I'm perfect, but I'm trying to tell you that nobody is perfect. We are all joint of his perfection. So when you ask my wife, do you, when you marry this guy, has he made a mistake? Has he done perfect? No. I've done some things. Sometimes I flare up and I scatter things. I don't say I scatter TV like the way you do it. Walk out and then sometimes, but still, come back. If it's not when I do such, I come back and kneel down and say, I'm sorry. Yes, that's what it is. But watch this. You are deceiving yourself. Oh. He is driving a Range Rover. He doesn't love God. You don't have a future. After you marry, then you see that your security is broken. No. Mema no mstronya men omu pia won yere no me sound. One day I asked mommy, I say, if you have committed adultery, what will you do? He said, well, I don't think I will even believe it. No, I asked, I say, if somebody come to you and say, I saw your husband in a hotel with a woman, what will you do? He said, it won't happen. I said, how do you know? He said, you. I said, well, I'm not saying you are an angel, but anyway. He said, and I saw that. Then I saw where his mind has gotten to. Because forgiveness is a decision, but trust is a process. I have worked to the point that now he has come to trust me. No, he has not complained once. Since you married, he has not complained. I don't like the way you are too close to this girl. I don't like the way you are too. One pastor came to me, and then the wife told me, said, Daddy, this is my husband. He's too close to this girl. He said, he's his care secretary. I was talking to the pastor, Daddy, my wife is jealous. And I said, so you are a fool. He said, Dad, why do you say that? I say, you are indisciplined. He said, why? I say, for you to get close to a woman till your wife complain, you are indisciplined. And I told her one wisdom key. Only a woman can know who is a bad girl. That means that the instinct of your wife has picked something about that girl. She will fall, you will fall, and your ministry will fall. But I told him, I say, I have married for 27 years. My wife has not complained once because I have not created that opportunity. No. I won't sit with you, talk to you on the phone for long. I won't do anything, even suspicion to come in. Because you earn trust. You can't force it on anybody. If you want people to trust you, earn it by your attitude. So I won't do it. I won't do anything. Amen. If I have somebody working at me, this person must work at us. Are you okay with her? Look at her and say, okay, she'll work, but not your office. Take her to the restaurant. I say, that's all. This one, I'm comfortable with her. She approves any woman that is working around me. That's what it is. No? Nothing. Why are you quietly looking at me? That's what it is. Why are you so close to a man that your husband is angry? You are indisciplined. You are not disciplined. No. You are in the office. When you wake up, you are eating with somebody. No, I jollof right now. That's what you. What kind of stupid romance is that? Do you put fried rice in your husband's mouth? What you don't do for your husband, why are you doing for another man? Do it. No. I don't want to travel international alone. Since I started traveling the world, I've traveled once without my wife. He has delivered. I went, I was supposed to spend 6 days, I spent 4. Simple. I'm back. Everywhere I go is with me. He is my bodyguard. No, he is my security. We go together, we come together. Hey. If your fiancé come to visit you, the door is locked, the windows are shut, the lights are off, what time is a prayer meeting? Continue praying. Recently, we were in a place and somebody came to visit me. Mommy left, a friend of her came in America. I said, oh, wow, thank you for coming. Did you meet her? I said, yes. No. I called her. He said, she has. So I said, oh, he has gone to another place. And I said, immediately, I said, kid, I'm not going to sit in this place with this girl alone. I said, I was going to eat lunch. I was fasting. I broke the fast by force. As I was going to each land, will you go with me? Okay, daddy. Then we went to sit there. It was not long. Mommy came. When he came, he looked at me. He said, I thought you were fasting. I said, you make me break it. He said, what happened? I said, the lady came. And I have to bring her to the restaurant. I don't want to be with her in a room alone. He said, hotel, I don't want to do it. That's all. Simple. Let's go to the restaurant. Everybody is seeing us. What is the business? I can't sit there. I won't take that chance that mommy is coming. No. It's very simple. That is the way I walk. I walk with that mindset. Simple. Amen. Some of the girls that work in our house. Oh, I'm going to saloon. I'll be there for 4 hours. This girl is coming. He is coming. I say, no, wait. When you come, let her come. One day I think he traveled to America and then I was there alone. I went to America and I came. She was there. Every day I've locked the door. So when they want to get something, they call her in America. They say, can you open them for them to clean the toilet? And then the door is locked. I'm inside alone. Pastor Martin, no, that's why he's laughing. So you call and say, boy, please. They want to take something. Can you open the door for them? Lock. Everything is locked. Everything is locked. Nobody comes in. If I go out, so when they are coming to do something, then I drive out. By the time they come, they say, they want to come and clean the bathroom because that's not because there's no problem. I'm going to visit a friend. I want to go and see this guy. I want to go and buy something at the farmer's market. So how long will it take them? So give them just about 1.5 hours. Finish. Then I go home. It's simple. It's called boundaries. And are you afraid that those girls? I'm not afraid. Yeah, a great man of God. I don't want to mention his name. He was in a hotel. Another lady preacher visited. They came from the room and the reporters took them a picture. I heard the story and they put it all over. He lost 80% of his supporters. Sure. Because pastors has come to confess their sins to me and they told me the process of what happened. They were in a hotel, a lady visited them. He is a pastor. His wife is not there. That woman is another person's wife before they know they have had sex. And it's there. No. That's what it is. Hallelujah. Amen. But see, it was funny. Mami tia bruchi, American Afro. The patron person be here there. They can't call me. You call me? For what? Everybody is afraid. Mami, you want to go and take something? Can you tell daddy? That's what it is. All the doors are locked. I lock everywhere. Lock. Some of them I lock it 4 times. Crack. Just in case you open. By the time you open the 4th, I'll hear. Stand to your feet. Amen. It's very, very, very important. Have you learned something here? You walk with that mind. Because don't walk thinking you are strong. No man is strong before a naked woman. Don't forget, he can be even a mad woman. Don't you see mad woman pregnant?
6: Yes.
3: Who impregnated them? Mad woman under the bridge. Before we know he's pregnant, we don't know the husband. If sane men can impregnate insane women, you can see how a man is weak before a woman. So don't play games. Preserve your heart. Don't wait till when Jesus come. You are somewhere, your brazier is somewhere, and the trumpet has sound. Papa, you are not looking for brazier. Hey, papa. People are going to heaven who brand to hell. Jesus said, occupy till I come. I'll come like a thief. Do you know that statement? I'll come like a thief. I'll come like a thief in the night. That means that his coming will be unexpected. What did Dick in 20 years? Who could wait your man 2 minutes? Let the trumpet sound. So can you imagine, sir? Yes, you buy Ukro baby nufu. There is a film called Left Behind. Well, watch that movie. Very good movie, but Christian movie. Watch Left Behind and see. Both say, oh, now you're left two behind. You see it. Somebody asked me, Invest in somebody else. Okay, daddy. Me and you cry me no food. Me kwa na. Oh, sir, Jimmy said my microphone to be busa in Zambia. Oh, you cry on that. No, because he said, you see, who knew a big cool, sir, baby? Who busa me so beko? I find him a near grow. If you just say, oh, dear, grow, okay, baby, I want to hear what you like. Preserve yourself. Keep yourself. Holiness is part of the equation.
6: Yes,
3: he said, walk before me and be perfect. That is Abraham's command. Without holiness, no one can see the Lord. How many of you want to see the Lord? I've given you the requirement. Consciousness to live a holy life. Amen. Not contaminating yourself, not spotting your white garment with oil and show me. Some of you will conquer in a show, and will be a people. Vegetable oil. Near the charge of a kind. Zomi dieno ni ehu pa ye sito dieno egum nyina ye sito ngune gum pe busa na tri say ah is there you have spotted your garment. And listen, when your garment gets spotted, the only antidote is the blood of Jesus. So take it and soak it in the blood and put it on and make sure you don't stain it again. May you not be one of the foolish virgins. Now watch it. The more you live in sin, the more you worry. A blast. Are you blessed?
7: Yes,
3: I promise you I will teach. I have taught something. Yeah? I promise you. Lift up your two hands. Say, Lord, I refuse to worry. Say, deliver me from evil. Don't be moved by anything about crowd. In Noah's time, 8 people enter the ark. In Lot's time, Lot's wife himself makes it. I have a lot of questions I have asked. When he became a pillar of salt, where did the spirit go? The sovereign God.
0: As soon as Zion travailed, she brought forth her children. Something is shifting. Something is about to change. The clouds are ready and the land is primed. And the atmosphere is set for Open Heavens 2026. 70 days of fasting and prayer led by God's servant Nanase Opukusakodie. This year, the cry is simple and the mandate is powerful. We're stepping out of the old and stepping into the next chapter. For 70 days we will fast, we will contend in the place of prayer, we will travail until what God has ordained is brought forth. And every week, heaven will release a prophetic word for the journey. Under the inspiration of the Holy Spirit, God's servant has declared week one, the winning spirit, a season to break the mentality of defeat, a season to rise above the resistance, a season to walk in the victory God has already ordained. Then comes week two, open doors, doors of opportunity, doors of favor, doors of divine connections, and doors no man can shut. But we're only getting started. Isaiah 66 verse 8 declares, as soon as Zion travailed, she brought forth her children. So we will travail in prayer until we bring forth. We will pray until something happens. We will believe until something shifts. We will contend until something changes. We will stand until the next chapter begins. From September 14th to November 22nd at the Porter City Plot 16 Mucho Prom Prom, Open Heavens 2026, 70 days, one mandate, the next chapter. Because the next chapter is not coming, it's being born.
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9: 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Here is today's message by Pastor E.A. Adeboye, General Overseer of the Redeemed Christian Church of God. 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
10: Heavens open, divine visitation can be expected. We have learned that an angel could come down to pay a visit, bringing at times good news. But we say at times God himself might come, and that for God to come, because he's seated in the heavens doing whatever pleases him, he has to stand up from his throne, which will cause his enemies to be scattered. Then he will zoom down to the earth and take the shape of a man, and then begin to move towards his desired destination. And that as he's going around, moving toward that desired destination, he will be distributing miracles along the way. Then we said that when he finally arrives at the destination, there will be an earthquake.

against that family, because he's residing there, he will see to it that the joy of that particular people will remain permanent. And now here we see a very interesting situation. Joshua was by Jericho. And as you probably know, Jericho was surrounded by a very mighty wall. And Joshua, as the leader of the children of Israel on their way to the promised land, was around the Jericho wall trying to think of a strategy to take the city of Jericho, because they just have to take the city of Jericho if they are going to continue on their journey. And the wall was extremely big. And then while he was there surveying the wall of Jericho, suddenly the heavens opened. And Joshua saw a man. And the man definitely wasn't like an ordinary man. He was there with a sword in his hand, and the sword was drawn. Was a man who looks as if he was ready for a fight. So Joshua went to him and said, "Sir, who are you? And why are you here? Are you here to help us? Or are you here as an observer? Or are you here to fight us?" Well, the man answered and said, "Well, I'm not quite an observer. And I'm not really here to tell you whether I am here to fight for you or to fight against you. I am here to let you know I've come to take over the fight. I have come for your information, not as an ordinary angel, but as a commander in the army of the Lord." And the Bible said Joshua fell on his face and said, "Okay, if you are here to take over the fight, what are your instructions, sir?" And the angel said to him, "Well, let us settle the issue of who is in charge before we go any step further. Could you, sir, remove your shoes?" So that you know who will be giving instructions from this moment onward. An extremely interesting story. Well, let's begin by looking at the answer of this angel to Joshua. "I am a commander in the army of the Lord." That tells us one thing straight away. Angels are in categories. We won't want to go too deep into the theology of angels, but it will be very, very instructive to know that angels are in categories. If only for you to be able to appreciate that there is order in heaven. When you go through the scriptures, you come across angels with different names, different titles.

0: The first one we came across, you will find in Genesis chapter 3 from verse 22 to 24. Genesis 3, 22 to 24. When God was driving Adam and Eve out of the Garden of Eden to make sure they would stay out, he sent an angel called a cherubim with a sword of fire. So we can see that cherubims are angels who are fighters. They fight. You don't want to mess with them. Their sword could be of fire. Then as we go further in the scriptures, we come across the angels called seraphims. In Isaiah chapter 6 from verse 1 to 7. Isaiah chapter 6 from verse 1 to 7. They cover the throne of God. Because Isaiah said, I saw the Lord seated on his throne, high and lifted up, with his train filling the temple. And then I saw seraphims. They had six wings, which they needed only two to fly. But they had to cover their faces, cover their feet, because they're very close to the glory of God. And the glory of God, if you get too close to it, can just wipe you out. But these angels, these seraphims, are in a very, very special position. They cover the throne of God. And when Isaiah cried, saying, oh, woe is me, I'm undone, because all of a sudden I've seen myself to be a man of unclean lips, abiding among people of unclean lips, is one of the seraphims that God sent to take a coal of fire from the altar of God and bring it to Isaiah, touch his lips with it, and decree that his sins are being removed. Seraphims, wonderful angels. But then, as we study the scriptures more and more, we discover that there was once upon a time a cherubim, or a cherub rather, because that's the single for cherubim, a cherub that was anointed specially to cover the throne of God. His name is Satan. Was so beautiful, so extremely magnificent. And he was given the special assignment of covering the throne, and there to conduct the mass choir of God. But pride came and he fell. You read about that in Ezekiel 28 from verse 12 to 15. But then as you proceed further, you begin to come across other angels. When we read Luke chapter 1 verse 19, Luke 1 verse 19, we come across an angel called Gabriel. And when he was introducing himself to Zechariah, he said, I stand before God himself. I'm not just an ordinary angel. I am so close or so high in rank, I can stand before the very presence of God himself. Which incidentally, could imply not all angels can come into the very presence of God himself. and which according to the word of God in Matthew chapter 18 verse 10, Matthew chapter 18 verse 10, brings us a great warning to be careful how we deal with children. Because to all these little ones are assigned angels of such a high rank that they can stand before the presence of God. And the Lord Jesus Christ said, be careful that you don't make any of these children to stumble, because their angels will report you. Be careful how you live before your children, because they are watching you. Be careful that you don't say you are a Christian and you are behaving contrary to what you are preaching, because they want to copy you. And if in the process of copying you, they end up missing heaven, their angels will report you to the Almighty God. And then there is another angel that is called Michael. And you can read about this in Daniel chapter 10, verse 13. Daniel chapter 10, verse 13. He was introduced to us as a chief among angels. Not even an ordinary chief, a chief prince. That's a serious combination of titles. A chief among the princes of angels. I'm just giving you an introduction into the theology of angels. But you need to know that angels are very strong. I mean, in the case of Michael, for example, when Satan was trying to disturb a messenger, when a principality was trying to disturb another angel from delivering a message to Daniel, it was Michael that came and handled the situation. The Bible tells us that angels excel in strength. They are very strong. Psalm 103 verse 20, Psalm 103 verse 20 tells us that the angels of God excel in strength. As a matter of fact, 2 Kings chapter 19 verse 35, 2 Kings 19 verse 35, tells us that one of these angels can kill 185,000 soldiers in one night. That is power. 185,000 soldiers versus one angel. Now, so when you consider that God has these angels by the billions, then you will understand why, if you are on the side of God, you are secure. He has more than enough angels to take care of all your enemies. All of them. If all the people of the world were to gang up against you, and the Almighty God desires to help you, he has enough angels to make sure that they sleep and they never wake up. That's God. That's God, because not only is he called the Almighty, he's also called the Lord of Hosts, That means he's the commander-in-chief of all these angels, and they all obey him. Those who rebel against him have been chased out of heaven. And by the special grace of God, if you're a true child of God, even the leader of all those chased out of heaven is under your feet. Now, it is very essential that you know that these angels, as powerful as they are, strong as they are not to be worshipped. In Revelation chapter 19, verse 10, Revelation 19, verse 10, when an angel has brought some informations to John the Beloved, and John the Beloved felt that maybe, this person, let me worship him. He said, no, don't do it. I am nothing but your servant. You don't know who you are if you're a child of God. You don't know what you have. You have tremendous powers because you have angels at your disposal. Hebrews chapter 1 from verse 13 to 14, Hebrews 1 from verse 13 to 14 made it clear. Angels are to serve you if you are a child of God, if you are saved. They are nothing but ministering spirits. You know what that means? They are your servants, waiting for your commands. The Almighty God loves you so much that he says he will give another to his angels to carry you in their hands so that you will never dash your foot against a stone. God cares for you so much that he does not want you, when you are walking, to accidentally knock your foot against a stone. I've said it before. If I'm going on a walk, which I do regularly at night, and all of a sudden I strike my foot against a stone, I stop. And I ask God, what do you want to tell me, Lord? What am I doing wrong? Where are the angels who are supposed to see to it that I don't knock my foot against a stone? I know it may sound childish, but almost invariably, I get an answer. And I've seen situations before when I stop like that and then I look and I see a snake passing by. The Almighty God knows I will stop if I strike my foot against a stone. And I've been so busy praying, I wasn't even looking on the ground. I'm so far gone, as if to say, as some people would say, in the spirit. Yeah, you are in the spirit. But there is a snake crossing the road. And occasionally it could be a very poisonous one. And you need to stop and let that fellow pass before you continue your journey. My prayer is that you will get so close to God that his angels will be constantly by your side. Now, I will just say one more thing, because I didn't want to talk too much about angels, but we've taken quite a while. Joshua asks another question. Why are you here? So to the commander, are you for us Or are you against us? Because I can see you with your sword drawn. This simple question highlights the possible divine response to you when you are involved in warfare. I won't be able to discuss the details this week, but we'll discuss the details next week by the grace of God. There are four possibilities of God responding to you when you are fighting a battle. It could be against you. My prayer is that it will never be. It can be neutral, just watching to see how far you can do this thing on your own. It could be with you. You have to fight, but you will be supporting. And finally, he could fight for you. In the case here, in the question that Joshua asked the angel, are you for us or are you against us? We find a question you need to ask yourself today, this Sunday. You've been fighting a battle for quite a while now. Are you winning or are you losing? You need to find out, God, are you fighting for me? Or are you fighting against me? It's my prayer that God will answer you. Because in the answer, will show you whether you need to put certain things right in your life. Because if he's fighting against you, there must be a reason. And if he's fighting against you, you are bound to lose. I pray that before this day is out, one way or the other, the Lord will be fighting for you. Amen. Which brings me to that big, big invitation again. If you are not yet born again, Jesus Christ said, if you are not for me, you are against me. There's no neutral ground. You can't say God is minding his own business and I'm minding my own. No, it doesn't work that way. It's either you are for him or you are against him. And if you are against him, you are in serious trouble. So if you would love to surrender your life to Jesus Christ today, I beg you, go to the altar if you are in a church setting, or indicate either by standing or raising your hand if you are at home to show God, I don't want to fight against you. I want you to take over my fight. I surrender my life to you. Save my soul, and I will serve you for the rest of my life. Pray that prayer, and I will pray with you now. Will save your soul and things will begin to change. And so, Father, I just want to say thank you. Thank you very much for your word. Thank you because I know there is power enough in your word to settle the problems of all your children. As for those who have decided to surrender their lives to you now, Father, please receive them. Save their souls. Let your blood wash away their sins. Receive them into the family of God. And Lord God Almighty, from now on, take over their fights. In Jesus' mighty name, we have prayed. Amen. Now, I want to say congratulations to those of you who have given your life to Jesus today, because from now on, by the grace of God, I will be praying for you. So please get in contact with me as soon as possible. I would love to know your names, your address, and your prayer request. And kindly locate the nearest Redeemed Christian Church of God to you. Tell the pastor there I sent you, and he will tell you what to do next. God bless you. Let someone shout, Hallelujah.
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1: 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Remember, Jesus Christ is the same yesterday, today, and forever. Hebrews 13:8. Stay blessed.

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0: What if this Christmas you did something completely different? What if instead of the usual Christmas routine, you woke up on Christmas morning in Dubai? What if you spent Christmas with a sunny family, surrounded by beautiful sights, good food, great people, and unforgettable experiences? This December, Sunny FM is taking you to Dubai. From 22nd to 29th December, we're bringing our listening family together for Christmas in Dubai with Sunny FM. We depart Accra on Tuesday, 22nd December, and from the moment we arrive, the adventure begins. On the 23rd, we take you on a fantastic half-day city tour, exploring some of Dubai's iconic sites. Then Christmas Eve, 24th December, we head into the desert, camel rides, sunboarding, quad bikes, and a beautiful barbecue dinner under the Dubai skies. And then on Christmas Day, we begin the morning with a Christmas service, giving thanks to God for bringing us through the year. And in the evening, we dress in all white and celebrate. We're taking Ghana to Dubai. 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
10: 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Oh, yeah, no. Radio. Oh, yeah, no. 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

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Let him know that you exist for him. And so you have to look up wherever you are. Let Jesus know that you exist because of him. And so to all God's people who exist because of Jesus, praise Master Jesus wherever you are. I want to say thank you so much for keeping your dials right here on the biggest drive time in Accra, in Africa. As I mentioned unto Ngabisa, let's start again. Your biggest drive time in Accra, in Africa. The world, but as I mentioned, and Sister Vicky can't cry. 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
1: In Ghana.
0: In Africa. And the world. Today, I'm shocked. So we are both shocked, you know? The way things are going, we are both shocked. But I had to pick myself up because the show has to go on. Yeah. 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
1: I'm Vicky Amor.
0: We're excited to be with you today. How are you doing? How was your weekend? I hope your weekend was good, good, good, good. You enjoyed yourself. This is the part where Kweku JC will say, boom, boom, boom, boom, dad.

on today on the show at 4:58, we'll be saying a prayer for marriages and everything and anything in between. 5 p.m. we'll share our chats with you. 5:30 all through to 6 p.m. we'll take your godly counsel for our sister. 6:30 with Bible on Radio. 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

It's the Sunset Drive on Sunny 88.7 FM. Someone says, Baba, I think you ate Abenkwan before coming. Looks like you ate Abenkwan before coming. I don't know why the person say, Pacho, why do you think I ate Abenkwan before coming? Because I'm not getting the must. You know, so why? Why do you think I ate Abenkwan? Please, let me know because I don't get it. It is what it is, but I don't get it. Hey. God is so good. He is so good. Let me tell you something about God. The more you read about him, the more you see how good he is. Because, you know, the Bible lets us understand all the miracles of Jesus. Nobody had to beg him or cry, wail for him to do anything. Just the goodness of his heart, he decided to do miracles. Heal the sick, raise the dead, cast out demons because he's good. So God is good. I need you to walk in that reality that God is good. Be convinced. God is good. He's always on your side and he's always got your back. That's what you need to know. And that's on period. Clock it, clock it, clock it, clock it.

Yero hona bo because I so time I ebe bom pa enti yero hona bo pa. You see the way I say all dinner sabe bo ni tibe bo ni na bom pa na all dinner in our room because ebe bo pa. Anyway, it's time for us to stand in the gap for one another. We'll be right back.

Father, we stand in the gap for one another. We thank you for everyone listening to us this evening. We pray for that marriage. We pray for restoration in that home. We ask the Lord, you do what only you can do in the lives of your people. We pray for oneness for that husband and wife. We pray that they will be like-minded, that they will have the same vision for their marriage, for their home, for their children in the name of Jesus. We pray that, Lord, they will be yielded to your word and live for you. We thank you, Jesus, for what you're doing in the lives of your people. We thank you for the testimony. We thank you for this opportunity to gather and to thank you and to lay our request before you. In Jesus' mighty name have we prayed. Amen. 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Well, it's time for our chat. Remember, the chat is brought to you by Duffy's Health and Beauty and Oceans Mall. Well, this is what our dear sister shares with you. Our dear listeners, for your counsel. I think it's a bit of a lengthy one. Okay, I think it's good. Okay, so she says, let me start. She says, I've been married for 12 years. I recently discovered something about my husband that happened before we met. He has a child with another woman. The child is now 14 years. My husband says he never told me because he was afraid I would leave him. He has been secretly supporting the child all these years. He says he has never had a romantic relationship with the child's mother since we met. I believe him about that, but I am still deeply hurt, not because he has a child. I am hurt because I have been married to this man for 12 years and he never told me. We have 3 children together. Now I keep asking myself what else I don't know about him. He says he was afraid of losing me. And I told him that he made a decision without consulting me. He decided that I would rather live without the truth than know it and make my own choice. He has apologized and says he wants to introduce the child to our family properly. I don't know how to respond. The child is innocent, but I am angry with my husband. Please, should a person be expected to reveal every major part of their past before marriage? And if someone hides something because they are afraid of losing you, can that marriage still rebuild trust after the truth comes out years later? And should the innocent child be welcomed into the family even when the circumstances surrounding the child have caused pain? Anyway, that's our chat for today. And you can share your godly counsel with our sister by sending your voice note or text to 0540-130-684. Number again is 0540-130-684. When you hear, after listening to a chat like this, this is the part my father would say, well, well, well. Translation is ebura, ebura, ebura. Then we'll continue with the show. So, Sunny Singles Adventure is happening from the 31st of October to the 1st of November. We are heading to the Volta region and we will conquer Afajato, visit

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1: 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Prophetic Arena 2026 is a festal gathering. Do not miss it.
0: So the way we can say 00240. Hey, Razi. Hey, I'm going to be a DDHO. Hey, it is well in Jesus' name. 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And I think I need to get a new phone because my phone kept just messing me up. You know, it keeps freezing and freezing. People call and say, ah, your phone is off. I have to put it off to start. So I need to get Samsung Galaxy. Yeah, I need to get it. Yeah. Vicky will pay for it. So we are good to go. Yeah, Vicky.
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0: And then this Christmas, Sunny FM is bringing our listening family together for an unforgettable Christmas in Dubai. From the 22nd to the 29th of December, we depart Accra on the 22nd of December. And from the moment we arrive, the experience begins. On the 23rd, we have a fantastic half-day city tour taking you around some of Dubai's iconic sites. Then on Christmas Eve, the 24th, we are heading to the desert for an exciting desert safari with camel ride, sandboard, quad bikes and barbecue dinner. On Christmas Day, we begin the morning with a Christmas service, giving thanks to God for bringing us through the year. And in the evening, we turn up the Christmas spirit with an all-white Christmas party. 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
0: Sir,
1: I'll come. The day you do it, just invite me.
0: You know my house is far, but you're welcome.
1: Tell me, Abra. Now get ready for to be part of history. That's what it says here. Special guest of honor, His Excellency John Dramani Mahama, President of the Republic of Ghana, and their Congress host, who is Reverend Stephen Wengam, General Superintendent of the Assemblies of God Ghana. And they are welcoming you to the entire celebration, which is the 2026 World Assemblies of God Congress. It's happening from the 14th of October to the 16th of October. 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
0: 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Well, we're told that weekend was Bishop David Oyedepo's birthday, so we want to say happy birthday to him. This is a belated birthday, so happy birthday to him. And then today is our very own Ajuman Opon Pepper's birthday.
1: Aji. Aji.
0: Hey, this one is a new one. I didn't know it was Aji. So,
1: Aji, baby.
0: Aji, hey, no, Deshamo. I can't cry. Anyway, so happy birthday to Ajuman. And then, we'll munch on it. If you know what I'm saying, we'll munch on it because God bless you. You have given us something to enjoy. Our God will bless you, Ajuman. God bless you.
1: These are your melodies. I have to record them.
0: Me also me hit the studio, sister.
1: You know what I'm saying?
0: She said, me ni producer. Me ni obi obe fande me. But me ni obi dia. Since Vicky, as I are a hosem. Anyway, it's the Sunset Drive here on Sunny 88.7 FM. Dropping you something from Great Man, Ticket, and Nathaniel Bassi. He says, you are good, and it's for you, Ajuman, and also Bishop David Oyedepo.
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0: That's right. We keep on winning all the time because Jesus lives inside of us. The spirit that raised Christ is dwelling inside us. And so we know that all we have to do is to fetch from within and pour it out. It's the Sunset Drive here on Sunny 88.7 FM. I've got a message here, Vicky. This one says, "Hey, Sister Vicky and Baba, you people should do comedy skits. So, muya funny pa. Can you imagine me, as posh as I am? You say I'm funny. I'm not funny.
1: I had a feeling you react like this.
0: Yeah, because I'm not funny. It's just that people like to laugh, but me, I'm not like Vicky." What I'm saying is not funny, but she's laughing.
1: No, no, somebody should see you.
0: I'm not funny.
1: You're amazing. The life of the party. You know what I'm saying?
0: Miss, me kwa bisa minkasao. I'm poor, minkasao. If you meet, I have to put on this. My friend Priscilla. Mm-hmm. Hey, that's one. She's a special case. Hey, how are you? I'm like, you don't know the person. What are you doing? How are you? Your name is. I'm like. I was telling my friends about her, like my Bible study crew members when we had our you know, Mindshifts conference last week. Oh, by the way, thank you so much for coming for Mindshifts conference.
1: How did it go?
0: It was amazing. This week we are having the second one. So if you miss it, you have missed it. You have to wait till 20.
1: Money matters.
0: Yes, we are talking about money. Mm. Money is important in this life. So we have to talk about money. I was telling them about Priscilla this is my friend. She'll meet somebody. She doesn't know the person. She'll be talking to the person as if they are besties. Manu Crazy. She came out. Hi. I said, didn't I tell you people? I don't know why people do that.
1: It's such a blessing, Babs.
0: They need to be calming down.
1: Left to us, our lives would be very boring without you. I'm telling you. With you, everything is possible.
0: Me a pro, just a mouthful and discover me.
1: If I be ready for some hour up and out here, I will share that cold break.
0: Well, the message says, I greet you with love, with the love of our Lord and Savior. Well, we greet you too, and thank you so much for that. Yeah, even though I don't think I'm funny, but then again, that's okay. That's okay. So when people say, "Infanta Food, they wear your concert too," I'm like, no, we have a sense of humor. You're in your concert. Two different things altogether. I don't know why people say that. I don't get it. Anyways, so it's a drive here on Sunny 88.7 FM. Well, it's 5:30, time for our chat. 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We'll be right back.
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0: welcome back. It's the Sunset Drive here on Sunny 88.7 FM. Well, it's time for our chat. Remember, the chat is brought to you by Duffy's Health and Beauty and Oceans Mall. Well, our dear sister, let me try and summarize our chat for you, our dear listeners who just tuned in. My sister says she and her husband, they've been married for 12 years, and she recently discovered that her husband has a 14-year-old child with another woman. Now, the husband says that he never told her because he was afraid of losing her. However, he's been secretly supporting the child all these years. He said he never had any romantic relationship with the child's mother since he met our sister. And she believes him, but she's deeply hurt, not because he has a child, but because, I mean, they've been married for 12 years and he never told her. Now, sister is saying that they have 3 children together, and she's asking herself what else her husband might be hiding from her. He said that, well, it was because he was afraid of losing her. That's how come he decided to keep his child a secret. But our sister says that she felt like he should have told her for her to make a decision whether she wanted to be with him or not. Well, she says that her husband has decided that he would rather... So the husband has apologized and says he wants to introduce the child to their family properly, but she's not responded to it. The child is innocent, but our sister says she's angry with her husband. And she's asking these questions, which she needs answers from. Godly advice from you. She says, please, should a person be expected to reveal every major part of their past before marriage? And if someone hides something because they're afraid of losing you, can that marriage still rebuild trust after the truth comes out years later? And then she's asking, and should the innocent child be welcomed into the family even when the circumstances surrounding the child have caused pain? Okay, well, that's our chat for today, and you can share your godly counsel with our sister by sending your voice note or text to 0540-130-684. Number again is 0540-130-684. Phone line is open. Number to call and share your counsel with our dear sister is 0540-130-684. This is like the second time we've had an issue like this on the show. Yeah, look, I think this is a third. One was a guy, and one a lady, and then this one. It's as well. Hello, good evening.
1: Oh, hello, good evening, Babsi.
0: Good evening to you, KB. How are you doing?
1: Doing good, yourself and your co-host.
0: We are good, good, good, good, good. Okay, KB, please, your counsel.
1: Okay, let me go straight forward. So the someone reviewed the past, whatever it is. Yeah, it's very important. There are certain past that you need to review, especially when it is turning into a family line. For example, you cannot get into a relationship or a married whilst you behave hidden a child or something like that. That one is no. So start your one. The husband was supposed to reveal to her. Now, two. She should have the trust. As for trust, she should forgive him. But the trust, yeah, he needs to earn it. You understand? So that one, yeah, it will take time for him to... Automatically, both of them need to work things out. You understand? For that trust to come. Because without the trust, that marriage is going to be on shambles. Then thirdly, as for the innocent child, Madam Ayawuba, because you are still married to the man. So... he is innocent. Looking at the child, even the child was even born before you married. So there's nothing that you need to, even though it will bring pain, but what is more painful, it will become painful when you decide not to forgive the man. But when you forgive, automatically you accept the child, you bring the child, you welcome him into the family. Be difficult, and it's something like that. But as a believer, one thing I know, if the only... Ghost dwells in you, there is nothing that should be difficult for you to forgive. That is one thing for me. You understand? So, Saint Child, deal with him as the way you would deal with your own children. And for the trust there, it will take time. And both of you people should work it out. But there are some paths that they need to be revealed before getting into marriage. Thank you very much.
0: Thank you to KB for sharing your counsel with our dear sister this evening. 0540130684. Number again is 0540130684 is the number to call and share your godly counsel with our sister. 0540130684 is the number to call. All right, you can also send your godly counsel via text or voice notes to 0540130684. 0540130684. Right, as we wait for your call, I want to say a big thank you to our sponsors who make the chat possible. Okay. Hello, good evening.
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0: Ma'am, if you can turn down the volume of your radio set and call us back, we really appreciate it a lot. Or if you, you know, probably move away from your radio set before calling us back, we'll really appreciate it a lot. Number to call 0540130684, 0540130684. Somebody says, I always mention the number first. Okay. 0540130684 is the number to call and share your godly counsel with our dear sister. Okay. Hello, good evening. Hello. Okay, we lost you there. You can call back 0540130684, 0540130684. All right, well, I want to say a big thank you to our sponsor, Ocean. Okay. Hello, good evening.
2: Mr. P, can you help me? Chosen, we have the number.
0: Okay, we'll text it to you, please.
2: God bless you.
0: Bless you too. All right. Well, 0540130684 is the number to call and share your godly counsel with our sister. 0540130684 is the number to call and share your godly counsel with our dear sister. Hey, somebody said they didn't hear the chat too. Okay. Let me try and share the chat again. I know, right? Okay, this time let me just read it. Our sister says, let me see. She says, I've been married for 12 years. I recently discovered something about my husband that happened before we met. He has a child with another woman. The child is now 14 years. My husband says he never told me because he was afraid I would leave him. However, I said that he should have let me make that decision myself. He has been secretly supporting the child all these years. He says he has never had a romantic relationship with the child's mother since we met. I believe him, but I'm still deeply hurt. Not because he has a child. I'm hurt because I've been married to this man for 12 years and he never told me. We have 3 children together and I keep asking myself what else he is hiding from me. He has apologized and says he wants to introduce the child to our family properly. I don't know how to respond to that. The child is innocent, but I'm angry with my husband because should a person be expected to reveal every major part of their past before marriage? And if someone hides something because they're afraid of losing you, can that marriage still rebuild trust after the truth comes out years later? And should the innocent child be welcomed into the family even when the circumstances surrounding the child have caused pain? So that is our chat for today. 0540130684 is the number to call. 0540130684 is the number to call and share your godly counsel with our sister. All right, as we wait for your call, I want to say a big thank you to our sponsors, Oceans More. 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
0: All right, number to call 04. Okay. Hello, good evening. Good evening. Please, your name and your council.
4: My name is Elizabeth, and I think there will be more skeletons in the cupboard. And if the man wants to be forgiven, he should then, the lady should ask him to confess everything to her, so that she will be able to take it in and see how she can forgive him. And then as for anything that happens, the lady should pray. It's all about prayer, and then she ought to forgive the man. But for the trust, the man really needs to earn it. And I think taking, considering a marriage of 12 years, it's painful. She should take that little boy or girl as her daughter, okay, or son. It's going to be painful, but it will be easier because she also has children with the man already. In the case where maybe he had a son outside the marriage, and they never had children, I guess the woman would be very prepared. So I think she should just pray and forgive the man and make sure her husband confesses everything and try to end back that trust. And then one thing we have in Christ is that he has made us like him. And look at how he was able to forgive us at the point where we didn't even accept him. At the time where we were not accepting him, the Bible says he came down to die for us, so that if we come to believe in him, we will have every good thing in the promise that he has given us. And I believe God has a better future when it comes to marriage for us. It's not about us. Marriage is not about us. He compares it to his relationship with us. So I believe God has a very perfect plan for that marriage. She should forgive and then and use that Christ-like behavior or Christ-like nature to win back the trust he lost from his wife.
0: Thank you so much for sharing your counsel with our sister this evening. 0540130684 is the number to call. Hello, good evening.
5: Yeah, good evening, Baba.
0: Good evening, Madam Ifia.
5: This type of messages or this thing is disturbing. Mm-hmm. Because when we met, I know that I'm going to have my first child with you. And now, after 12 years or whatever, you're not coming to tell me that you have one born one somewhere. It's not fair. So transparency before a relationship becoming marriage is very, very important because you're dealing with somebody's child's heart too. So what happens if the lady also can say that if I have some small girl in some corner? So that means we are all deceiving ourselves. There is no... Then at the end of the day, you tell me that because I'm a Christian, so I should just forgive. No, it's not simple as we are saying it. This woman is now in trauma. She's going through millions of things in her heart and mind against the husband. How will I trust him? What if another one also somewhere? So you see? So now if you said I should look at right, I look at left. I'm not being difficult. You understand? What are you afraid of? I said I love you. So let me know everything about you. If I like, I'll enter. If I don't like, I get by force. And if I enter to nature, say, my saki me won't say, I know I have a son or daughter already. Then I ask myself, if you are you ready to start this journey with firstborn, how are you going to handle him? Are you going to accept him or her as my real child? For real? Can you? Do I have the right to punish my son or daughter if she goes wrong? Would my husband be against my discipline? Me discipline that child? You see? So there is a whole lot of issue. There's a whole lot of thought. You see? So now if you tell me you're in the office, I will not be sure that you're in the office. You see, so these are the things that happen to women. So it is very, very important for you to let me know your color before I enter. If I really love you, I will not ignore you. I will accept you as such. So this thing is very difficult. So me, I want the lady to tell the husband, let me know you. Is there anything I should be afraid of again about you? So now, though you were once assured of his love for you, everything about, but now you are not sure anymore. So the husband needs to assure her, this is the only one I have aside. And then moreover, he shouldn't fall immediately that, you know, this our brothers, African man. Because I told you so, I expect you to forget about it because you said you love me so. No. You shouldn't put pressure on her. You should allow her to take her decision while she's healing. We pray that it will not take much time. Then one day, she'll come out and say, with a manimbra or fanimbra. That means she has agreed with her soul and mind and immune system, everything. So therefore, if that son or daughter comes, the child will be happy. But all for some not in the bar, the child will not be happy. And it will bring a lot of confusion into the house, which was not there before. So pray, you pray. But you need to forgive your husband first. He too needs to apologize to you. Now I come and talk with him. Because what he did, somebody can just back off and leave. I'm telling you. You see? Because I'll say then I'm not secure with you. Because you are a liar. Excuse me to say these things. Meanwhile, they are all real. And, you know, I that is my contribution. Mm-hmm. And I want the man to be open to her, as I said before, so that she'll go ahead and pray to God that, God, calm me. Give me peace in my heart. And let me accept this child, because the child is innocent. Gradually, she'll open her heart and receive the child. And they'll all live together in happy. Happy, happy, happy, happy, happy family. So this is my contribution. Thank you.
0: Thank you too, Madam Ifia, for sharing your counsel with our sister this evening. Hello, good evening. Hello.
6: Yes, good evening.
0: Good evening, Joshua.
6: Yes, Joshua.
0: Please okay. Go ahead.
6: I thank God for this privilege, and I want to tell the lady to be patient and not to get angry, because I think when as they have gotten married now, they should do away with anger. There must be mutual understanding. The harm has been caused already. So please, my sister, if you are listening to me, you are a Christian, and that's why you brought it to us, so that I will give you a godly counsel. Please stand on your feet, pray about it, and forgive your husband. Although you may think that there are more things that he may be hiding from you, but please, hold yourself. You know what? Sometimes in marriage, these things comes and the enemy will have a penetration into the marriage. So if you are cautious and you are treading on the right way, you will be able to stand, so that you can deal with this thing without getting angry. Because anger, I know, is an evil spirit. When it's sitting and you cannot forgive, it will destroy everything. It will lead to another. As sometimes as the church is saying, she's disappointing that maybe there will be more things that he has seen from him. Now the mind is calculating. So please forgive him wholeheartedly, remove it from your heart, so that God can give you that compassion again. And now sit down, the way you and your husband, with that mutual understanding, talk things up. I did not know their past, how they started their relationship before marriage, whether they talked on those issues or they did not. That is why maybe the man did not bring that I have a child 14 years old or whatever. But it's about them. The difference is about them. So they should sit down, talk about it, and they shouldn't give the enemy the chance to penetrate. Thank you so much.
0: Thank you to Joshua for sharing your counsel with our sister this evening. 0540130684 is the number to call. 0540130684 is the number to call. Hello, good evening.
7: Good evening, Babs.
0: Good evening. Please, your name and your counsel. Let me see if I can pick.
7: Babs,
0: it's Joyce. Yes, Joyce. Yes, Joyce. Joyce, how are you doing?
7: I'm good, Babs, and yourself?
0: I'm good, thank you. Please go ahead.
7: Babs, I really, really understand what my sister is going through at this moment. But we don't have to force her to accept anything. Like the previous lady said, give her time to heal. This is a serious thing we are dealing with. 12 years, you were not able to find any convenient time to tell her you have a child outside. And now that you are ready to introduce them, the two families, you've told her, what do you want her to do? She needs time to heal. So she should take her time, heal as much as she needs. She should just take her time. She can even go on a vacation. This is a whole new thing altogether. Pray about it. God should give her that patience our men want us to have. Because this is a new thing altogether. And please, Babs, the child is innocent, like we all say, but 14 years, she now wants, maybe she knows what she wants to do, how she wants it to be done. So she can accept the child. Yes, the two families will meet, but the man should not let, maybe tell her, oh, maybe the child wants to come and stay with us or something. No, she should not accept it. She should love the child from afar. So she gradually accept the process, and the same applies to the child as well. Because at this age, anything is possible. Anything can be done. Thank you, Babs.
0: Thank you to Joyce for sharing your counsel with our dear sister this evening. 0540130684. 0540130684. Hello, good evening.
8: Hi, good evening.
0: Good evening, sir. Please, your name and your counsel.
8: Yes, so thank you very much for the program. So I think the first thing I would like to say is that it is not fair to determine how they should react in the first place, right? I say this to the family. everyone is telling our sister that she needs to forgive, she needs to do this. No one, however she's feeling, she's justified to feel the way, right? Basically, we are talking about something that has been hidden for over 12 years, and she's just not discovering that. The man, on the other hand, has known this information, has dealt with it, has been processing it. She hasn't had that privilege. So she has a lot of time to do healing and processing and thinking about all of this. And it simply isn't fair to expect her to deal with that under one's terms, especially the man's terms. And let's look at the actual case in question. In this case, you know, what she's going through is a case of, you know, a lot of trust, doubting, a lot of doubt and a lot of trust, you know, issues. Because if you can keep information like this for about 12 years, the chances are that there's way more things that you're hiding. There's also the fact that he says his decision for not telling her was that was being afraid to lose her. But that wouldn't be the only situation in life you'll be afraid to lose her. There'll be a lot of cases that you have information and you have decisions to make that may come up. Doesn't mean that every time you're going to choose the convenient option over, you know, dealing with the truth. So all of this is going on in her mind, and it is a very difficult thing to, you know, to deal with and to process with. Her time to deal with this at her own pace. About the council going forward, you know, I just wanted to add that even from a biblical perspective, in a case whereby Abraham could not conceive, and even though the promise had been made, it was his own suggested that Hagar assist her maid to conceive for him. And even though it was her own suggestion, in the end, when there was a case whereby there were two children in the house, one by Sarah herself and then Hagar, there were issues. And that tells you about the complexity that comes with inviting a third party into the home. It's not easy. So I'm just saying this to buttress the fact that what the sister is going through is not, it's not a simple situation. Now, what's the way forward? The way forward is, as Christians, first and foremost, I believe she needs to pray about this. That's one. On a practical perspective, right, I think one thing she needs to do is to weigh the pros and cons of the situation. I don't know what the situation about the marriage has been, but it will be good to evaluate the entire marriage in the 12 years for all the good and the bad. If this man has been someone that, for the most part, he has been a very good husband, he has been, I mean, faithful, has done his duties, I think in that situation, it will help in thinking about the decision and deciding to give him a second chance or not. So I think you should weigh the real situation. She has lived in the marriage for 12 years. How has the marriage been? If it is something worth fighting for, then she needs to give it a chance, but give herself time to heal. That is what I would suggest, or our counsel. Thank you very much.
0: Thank you, too, for sharing your counsel with our sister this evening. Oh, okay. I think that we can do one more call, and then we'll switch to... Okay, we have one voice note, so let's take a listen to the voice notes that have come through, and then we'll probably do the text message and wrap up. Okay, let's take a listen.
9: Hello, good evening, Sunny. Matilda here. My dear sister, it has happened. 12 years of being together with this man, with this hidden agenda. He claims he didn't tell you because he feared he will lose you. It means he knew you didn't like that idea. It's difficult, but as difficult as it is, pray that God gives you the wisdom to go about this. Then, as human as we are, I will advise that, or if it were me, well, I will still be a good wife, a good mother. For the child, no one can push you to accept the child. Everybody is your child in a society, but we are dealing with a peculiar case here. So don't force yourself to accept the child whilst you are not ready, whilst your body is not ready to accept him or her. Or else if you do that, you will be pained. The pain will be in you, especially when that child has grown in a different environment. And with all these hidden lies for long. You don't know what else they've told the child. Maybe if she realizes you are around, something will happen and all that. So let it come naturally. Give yourself some time. If it happens, it happens. If it gets to a time that you can accept this child into your home, beautiful. If you can't, let it be like that. It's okay to accept that your husband has a child somewhere. But don't let them push it on you that you are a Christian and so take it. No. No, don't miss Christianity with all this. Yeah, yes, sir. Every day we will say God, because of God, forgive, and because of... No. You will be hurting yourself. Yes, you will forgive, but let things take its course. Don't push yourself, okay? So if within you, search yourself, ask yourself, do you want to stay with this child? Can you accept her as part of your own? If the answer is yes, then welcome her. If the answer is no, it's okay. It's your child. It's your husband's child. It's not your child. That is what I would say. Then the next plan is, you don't know what else this man is hiding from you. So yes, love him, stay with him, be a good wife to him. But for trust, lie. Don't trust him again. If he say look front, look right, oh, make save for your future, make save for your children. We are facing facts here. Make save for yourself, because you don't know what else he is hiding. I'm not saying he is hiding something. He may be clean as ever. He may have repented and is telling you everything. But we don't know. So that you don't break your heart, you don't break your psyche and all that. Look, now be ready and tell yourself that this is it. I'm married to a man who is hiding things from me. And so men will trust Nina and Shenimu as if Ubetimia can conform for him. No. Tiasese is a human being, and so anything can happen. So that when it happens, unye broken too much. Now do things for yourself, do things for your children. Yes. And they're mechanosa. And heal. One kasa heal from your being. One kasa forgive yourself. Look, and you're one away. You did.

0: 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yourself to feel the pain and go through it. Thank you.
1: Thank you too for sharing your counsel with our sister. We have some text messages. We'll quickly do that. Remember, it's the Sunset Drive here on Sunny 88.7 FM. Right.
2: So this one says, I don't know if the woman did ask from the beginning and she was not told the truth. First of all, if in a relationship you are asked questions about yourself, then I believe you should be able to tell the truth. If you are not told because you did not ask, I believe it is not something we can dwell much on that. Secondly, if you are not told something before marriage, though asked, and later you find out, you find it to be untrue, that would be betrayal. In such, you can do nothing much, but rather forgive as it has already happened. Thirdly, I believe the child currently has somewhere staying with the mother all this while. Then I suggest it continues while he still supports the child. But if you think that you can still live with the child in addition to yours without issues, then please go ahead. We should try and ask questions when in relationships, and never think that we would be told everything without asking. The Bible says, and you'll be given. Ask and you'll be given. Seek, you'll find. Knock and it shall be opened for you. May God be your help. It's coming in from Dr. Aaron Edu of UPSA.
1: Do you know if we have some SMS?
2: Okay.
1: Yeah, then we can wrap up. It's Sunny, 88.7 FM. We're wrapping up on the chat anytime soon. Okay, we're wrapping up on the chat. And if you're listening to us this evening and you also have a story to share, you need godly counsel, you can reach out to us by sending your story via text or call, or send it by voice note to 0502-300-114. It's 0502-300-114. Again, it's 0502-300-114. We want to say a big thank you to our sponsors, Duffy's Health and Beauty and Oceans Mall. And a big thank you to you, our dear listeners, for sharing your counsel with our sister this evening. We're wrapping up on the chat. However, for me, I mean, when I heard people say that, you know, if you don't ask, you'll not get the answers. I mean, I'm just wondering, do I have to ask? Because if you say you're a believer, I also say I'm a believer. We are both under the authority of Jesus Christ. We see life through the lens of God's word. Shouldn't you just tell me? Do I have to ask you if you have a child? Maybe it's just me, Vicky, but I'm just wondering, do I have to ask you? You should tell me, you know, because you know that you want to spend the rest of your life with me. Mm-hmm. I know that I want to spend the rest of my life with you. So tell me, why do I have to do Q&A with you before you tell me? And if because I didn't ask, that's why you are hiding. I don't know.
2: There's a lot that goes on in the lives of everyone. I mean, how we were brought up, our makeup, our personalities all come to play. And the insecurities that come with life. And so somebody may just not be sure. But this is quite heavy. 12 years. 2 years before you met me. And that's why I like the last but one caller. I mean,
1: and the gentleman who called.
2: Yes, yeah. Because it's neither here nor there. Telling me before and after, I mean, it's neither here nor there. You could have lost me then, you can still lose me now. Because it's basically trust, and that's what marriage is about. And I agree with everybody. She needs time to process and to heal. If the Holy Spirit directs you to let the child come in, great, there's no problem with that. And as the comments were coming through, I was just trying to recall a story I heard from I think it's Dr. Baturi or something.
1: Okay,
2: she's a counselor,
1: yeah.
2: A mental health advocate in Nigeria, and she was telling her story.

0: about how her husband, you know, got a church member pregnant.
1: Mm.
0: And wow. Eventually he came to tell her. And she said she was broken. She was fighting the man. I mean, in several ways. And she went into prayer. The Lord said, go and visit her. Take this to her. Ensure that she's going for antenatal.
1: Hmm.
0: And all of that difficult season for her. And she thought that was it. But after the baby was born, she said, the Lord said, go and pick the child and bring the child home. That was the hardest thing for her. And she could not understand. You know, so she eventually brought the child home, and she gave the family two options. You, your child is going to school or something. I mean, there's no way you can take care of this child.
1: Mm.
0: So if you want to keep the baby, my husband has no hand in this. We disassociate entirely. Or you let me have the child, I'll raise the child. So eventually they agreed, she brought the baby home. So she raised the baby. She said she'll get this color for her own child, because they were almost like around the same age.
1: Mm.
0: You know, her first child was around the same age as the other. So the man was really busy at the time. You know, so you get this, I get this. So they grew up practically together.
1: Mm.
0: And I think 19 or 18 years, the Lord said, introduce her to their mom and let her be. So just like you are saying, you have to know what the Lord is saying or doing at a particular point in time. As believers, we must do that. So I would advise her to grieve. I mean, this is it. No rush. Child cannot come now. I mean, because you need time. And they really need to sit and have a conversation. And if possible, see a professional counselor, because this is not ordinary. And then she has to go before God. Hers may not be like Dr. Baturi's own.
1: Hmm.
0: I mean, the Lord, the Holy Spirit can direct you exactly what you must do, because it's a covenant, you know, made under God. God is God's institution. And so he will tell you exactly how to go about it.
1: Yeah.
0: And the Lord will help her. Yeah. It's not easy.
1: You've heard that. He'll tell you exactly how to go about it. And as he tells you, that's his way of healing your heart. So you have to follow. We wish you well, and we pray that everything goes well. It's the Sunset Drive here on Sunny 88.7 FM.

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12: 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Commissioned. One mandate, every nation.

0: Welcome to the Babylon Radio Program, a one-year journey through the New Testament. Today's reading is from Acts chapter 16 from verse 25 to chapter 17 from verse 1 to 12, reading from the NIV version. About midnight, Paul and Silas were praying and singing hymns to God, and the other prisoners were listening to them. Suddenly there was such a violent earthquake that the foundations of the prison were shaken. At once all the prison doors flew open and everyone's chains came loose. The jailer woke up, and when he saw the prison doors open, he drew his sword and was about to kill himself because he thought the prisoners had escaped. But Paul shouted, "Don't harm yourself, we are all here." The jailer called for lights, rushed in and fell trembling before Paul and Silas. He then brought them out and asked, "Sirs, what must I do to be saved?" They replied, "Believe in the Lord Jesus and you will be saved, you and your household." Then they spoke the word of the Lord to him and to all the others in his house. At that hour of the night, the jailer took them and washed their wounds. Then immediately he and all his household were baptized. The jailer brought them into his house and set a meal before them. He was filled with joy because he had come to believe in God, he and his whole household. When it was daylight, the magistrates sent their officers to the jailer with the order, "Release those men." The jailer told Paul, "The magistrates have ordered that you and Silas be released. Now you can leave. Go in peace." But Paul said to the officers, "They beat us publicly without a trial, even though we are Roman citizens, and threw us into prison. And now, do they want to get rid of us quietly? No, let them come themselves and escort us out." The officers reported this to the magistrates, and when they heard that Paul and Silas were Roman citizens, they were alarmed. They came to appease them and escorted them from the prison, requesting them to leave the city. After Paul and Silas came out of the prison, they went to Lydia's house, where they met with their brothers and sisters and encouraged them. Then they left. Acts chapter 17, NIV version. When Paul and his companions had passed through Amphipolis and Apollonia, they came to Thessalonica, where there was a Jewish synagogue. As was his custom, Paul went into the synagogue, and on three Sabbath days he reasoned with them from the scriptures, explaining and proving that the Messiah had to suffer and rise from the dead. "This Jesus I am proclaiming to you is the Messiah," he said. Some of the Jews were persuaded and joined Paul and Silas, as did a large number of God-fearing Greeks and quite a few prominent women. But other Jews were jealous, so they rounded up some bad characters from the marketplace, formed a mob, and started a riot in the city. They rushed to Jason's house in search of Paul and Silas in order to bring them out to the crowd. But when they did not find them, they dragged Jason and some of the other believers before the city officials, shouting, "These men who have caused trouble all over the world have now come here, and Jason has welcomed them into his house. They are all defying Caesar's decrees, saying that there is another king, one called Jesus." When they heard this, the crowd and the city officials were thrown into turmoil. Then they made Jason and the others post bond and let them go. As soon as it was night, the believers sent Paul and Silas away to Berea. On arriving there, they went to the Jewish synagogue. Now the Berean Jews were of more noble character than those in Thessalonica, for they received the message with great eagerness and examined the scriptures every day to see if what Paul said was true. As a result, many of them believed, as did also a number of prominent Greek women and many Greek men. But when the Jews in Thessalonica learned that Paul was preaching the word of God at Berea, some of them went there too, agitating the crowds and stirring them up. The believers immediately sent Paul to the coast, but Silas and Timothy stayed at Berea. Those who escorted Paul brought him to Athens and then left with instructions for Silas and Timothy to join him as soon as possible. Thanks for listening to Babylon Radio, If you need prayer or wish to talk to someone, kindly reach out on *800*247#. That's *800*247#. Tune in tomorrow for the continuation of the program. God bless you.
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0: That's right. Abba wants you to know that he loves you. Daddy, your daddy. He wants you to know that he loves you so much, and you need to be rest assured that he's got your back. It's a Sunset Drive here on Sunny 88.7 FM. Well, you know, I just want to say that by God's grace, you know, for the fundraising we are doing for our brother Simeon, we are almost at 5K.
1: Nice.
0: Yeah, we are 4,700 cities. Nice. Yeah, so we are really excited. And so if you're listening to us this evening, you can still send in your donation. Like we also said before, if you can buy the plastic chair for him, it will really go a long way to help him as well. So if you can support with that, hey, just let us know. And you can send your donation just in case if you have no idea what it's all about. Now, we're raising funds for our brother Simeon and his wife so they can start a business. We raised funds for them earlier so that they can, you know, pay off their debt, because they were owing. They had, the wife was involved in a motor accident when she was pregnant. They had to take money and also use the money they had for the surgery. The baby was put in an incubator and all that. And so we raised money for them to pay their debt. And now they've paid their debt, we want to, you know, help them to establish themselves. He wants to, you know, rent out plastic chairs and also books for exercise books for the schools in their area where they live. It really helped him a lot. And he also, if you're saying that why doesn't he go out to look for a job, well, he limps and one of his eye has gone blind and one is also bled, so he can't really work for somebody like that unless you have a lot of patience for him, because he cannot even see you well. When you are with him, he sees a figure seated, but as to the person itself, he can't really tell who the person is. And so he wants to help. Their daughter, who is 8 years, will help in supporting their business because she's very sharp. So she will help him a lot, whilst the wife also will go to the market and sell the food stuff. And so the money is for them, so that they can establish themselves and be able to take care of, you know, their two children that they have. And so basically, that's just it. We are hoping that we can raise this 10,000 for them or even more. And so if you can support us with it, number to send your donation to 0502-300-114. 0502-300-114. Again, it's 0502-300-114. You can reference it, family support. Yeah. So that we don't go like, you know, even though, I mean, people ask me the name on it and all that. Is it the right account to send it to? So sometimes you just want to make sure that, you know, it is for this person. Yeah, if you make a friend, you pack one and it seems sympathy. Oh, be send you sika na until the fire. Your friend is saying, reference and make it as family support. As Telecel Cash, 0502-300-114. 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This happens. Somebody sent us, you know, 400 cities. That's how come we have 4,700 cities. If we can do 1,000, last week Friday before I wrapped up, somebody has sent 1,300. And so whatever amount you can support us with, 0502-300-114. Again, it's 0502-300-114. And God bless you for your giving. Like we said before, if you can also buy the plastic chairs for him, that would be great. However, if you're listening to us, and I've said it throughout last week, I'm saying it again, and your organization, you support people, you know, maybe you put money aside to help in, how do they call it, you know,
1: community
0: CSR. As a CSR, yes. Okay. Please, if you are working organization, you can partner with us, you know, brands international, locally, just partner with us so we can be a blessing to all these people who have issues. You know, we don't want to come and sit on radio and be asking you if we have all the support from people. You know, last week Friday, Prince was telling me about people who they live in the US, they come and set up bakery, and I said, please, you should talk to them, because Sunny listeners to some people might need it. So you should just talk to them for us, you know, so that they can help somebody start a bakery and be, you know, independent, instead of depending on people. So please, if you know, maybe you work in an organization, all these big brands, you can partner with us so we can be a blessing to people. But a lot of work goes into it. So please, just send me a message. Send us a message. Just say, Baba, my organization is looking to partner with somebody and I want to recommend you and we want to partner with you. That's it. We'll write a proposal. We will come to your office because we need to help people. People need help, please. And so, yeah, that one you can also send it to that same number, 0502-300-114. 0502-300-114. Just send me a message that, hey, we want to partner with you guys to help you. And then we'll just take it up from there. But donation-wise also, you can send it to that same number, 0502-300-114. We are left with 300 Ghana cedis to cross 5,000. So if you can cross 5,000 this evening and then continue with the other 5,000 starting tomorrow, it will really help. 0502-300-114. 0502-300-114. It's Telecel Cash. And God bless you for your giving. 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
0: And there is one name that still saves, heals, restores, and delivers. One name that is above every other name. That name is Jesus Christ. This October, Vicky Amwa Music Ministry, VAM, together with anointed music ministers and seasoned men and women of God, invite us all to Thronos 2026, an unforgettable experience of worship, prayer, the word, and praise. This year's theme is Revealing Jesus. Salvation is found in no one else, for there is no other name under heaven given to mankind by which we must be saved. And it's taken from Acts 4:12. Ministering will be Apostle Benedict Egan, resident minister of PIWC Tesano, Apostle Abraham Lamte, General Overseer of Believers House of Worship International, and the prayer force for Thronos 2026. Also, ministering will be Celestial Voices of PIWC Tesano, Minister Ife Yeboah, Minister Desmond Osei, with special spoken word by Brianna and Divine Crew Theatre team of PIWC Tesano. Your host for Thronos 2026 is Minstrel Vicky Amwa, who's looking very serious on her phone. Yeah, yeah, yeah, yeah. I see you. I see you. 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
0: 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Here is Vicky Amoa with Do It With Me, Lord. Lord, do it with me, Lord. I surrender. Utienua surrender. I don't know. We'll have to add prayers and fasting to it. We'll be right back.

0: We know that you're enjoying the song. Don't worry, we'll continue with the song. Don't worry. Nipa no to call has in bit me at on a live amount. You don't need to worry at all. You know, we are pros. We bring the artist to the studio. And see, if you say, ah, Baba, I don't know what you're trying to do, so I'm soaking the song, bit me at on a live amount. Don't worry. My Bible study coordinator will say, don't worry, don't worry. She will sing it for you. It's Sunny 88.7 FM wrapping up soon, but there's a 2015 Renault QM3 up for sale. 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
0: And that's how we wrap up on today's show. Before we wrap up, if you're listening to us this evening and Jesus is not the Lord of your life, you know, all the fun and vibes, they don't matter. What matters is Jesus. Yeah. Jesus is supposed to be glorified, and this evening Jesus is calling you. Maybe you're in church, but you see, you can be in church and not be living for Jesus, because when you receive Jesus, there's a responsibility to live his life. If you're not living the life, you might be very active in church, but not living the God kind of life, God's life, which has called us to live. That responsibility, you're not doing it. Jesus wants you to live that life. So if you're listening to us and he's not the Lord of your life, or you are in church, but he's still not the Lord of your life, I want you to believe this, that God

0: saved and saved to the uttermost. We pray that, Lord, you will order their steps to the right shepherd who will feed them your word and help them grow in you to be like Jesus. And every time they sit at your feet, Lord, let the entrance of your word give them light. Jesus be glorified. They edified. Let them see you, Jesus, and see themselves just as you see them in you. In Jesus' name, amen.
1: Amen.
0: All right, as we wrap up, I'm going to recommend some messages for you all by Pastor Dolapo Lawal. It's on YouTube, spelled Dolapolawal. Yeah, that's spelled. Just go on his YouTube channel. He has a message, Fatherhood of God, God is Daddy, how to have a daily devotional, and then having a daily devotional. And you also have some messages on the side, which is unforgiveness and trauma. If you're dealing with that, if you're dealing with pornography, he has victory over pornography. He also has how to forgive myself from the things I can't forget, and then how to forgive myself. If you're, you know, you've done some things in the past you can't seem to forget, well, the someone will bless you that you know that God has forgiven you, and practical ways to also live that life that God has forgiven you, has called you to live. Yeah, we pray that it will bless you. Most importantly, read your Bible and pray every day if you want to grow. The Holy Spirit is in you. He will guide you. Yeah. Be excited for what God will do in your life. Yeah. Well, it's time to go. We want to say thank you so much for making time to listen to the Sunset Drive. Always remember that Jesus loves you. He really loves you. You are his pick. Yeah, so he loves you. And also remember to be safe wherever you are, because you matter most importantly to God, and then you matter to us here at Sunny FM. And if no one has said they love you, we want you to know that we love you. We do.
1: We love you.
0: We love you.
1: We love you.
0: Obiandowa, we love you, but Jesus loves you more. Yeah. My name is Babu Kran. Be with you tomorrow. Have a great evening. Bye-bye.
1: Bye-bye.
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keep it there for me. I don't want to be fixed in a schedule. You know, when the devil do you hey, you do you hey hey. You know what I'm saying? We come from the gutters, from the slums, when nobody knew us, we didn't care. Oh, today, when we pass, people recognize us. So when the devil do you hey, you say hey hey. Oh, this afternoon I was so mad. I say hey hey hey. Not today. Don't let anybody put you down. Do you understand what I'm saying? You have come too far for the devil to play games with you. Oh, yes. You can't put me in the schedule, so my producer will understand. I can't do it.

0: But with God, it's different. With God, it's never too late. With God, your mistakes and sins are never so bad that you don't get a second chance. With God, there is redemption. No matter what you've done, God can redeem your mistakes. It's a thing called grace, and it's been there for you all along. Just read about it in the Bible. A message from Sunny, 88.7 FM.
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0: Mr. Smith?
1: Yes, doctor?
0: The test results show that you have 3 completely blocked arteries.
1: 3? That sounds bad.
0: Actually, it's amazing you're still alive. We need to perform triple bypass surgery as soon as possible.
1: Wow, this is serious. When should you operate?
0: I have a space open tomorrow morning.
1: Tomorrow? Oh, that's not enough time for me to get in shape.
0: Get in shape, Mr. Smith?
1: Yeah. I don't want to have an operation without being in good health. I need to quit smoking.
0: I don't think you have the time.
1: And drinking. I need to stop drinking.
0: Mr. Smith, you need major surgery.
1: Yeah, I know, but I want to be in good health first. And a haircut. I need to get a haircut.
2: 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The problem is, we all have a life-threatening disease called sin, and the only cure is Jesus. Are you trying to be good when you need to turn to Jesus? Another message from Lifeline Productions, the comic strip of radio, at lifelinepro.com.
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5: Praise the Lord. Beloved listener, wherever you are hearing this broadcast today, whether you are at home, at work, on the road, in a hospital, or in a moment of private struggle, I bring you good news. The gospel of Jesus Christ is not merely religious or a collection of moral suggestions. It is the power of God released through his living word to save, to restore, to make a new people, and sustain them in the new life he gives. God does not abandon what his grace has done already, or what his grace begins. Today, I am speaking on the theme, the creative and sustaining power of the gospel. The creative and sustaining power of the gospel. And we'll take our main text from 2 Corinthians chapter 15. Oh, sorry, 2 Corinthians chapter 5, the verse 17. 2 Corinthians chapter 5, verse 17. It says, therefore, if anyone is in Christ, he is a new creation. He is a new creation. The old is gone. Behold, everything has become new. Therefore, if anyone is in Christ, he is a new creation. The old has gone, the new has come. So today we will see that the God who created the universe by his word still speaks life into darkness, and that the Christ through whom all things were made also holds all things together. Through the gospel, he creates faith in unbelieving hearts, righteousness where sin once ruled, and hope where despair took residence. Then, by that same grace, he preserves faith, strengthens obedience, renews weary hearts, and carries believers towards maturity. Let me pray. Father, open our ears and hearts. Let your word go forth in power. Bring light into every darkness, and then faith into every doubt. Healing into brokenness, and salvation to everyone who believes. Sustain the weary, steady the tempted, restore the fallen, and complete the good work you have already begun in us. In the name of our Lord and Savior Jesus Christ. Amen. I am speaking on the topic, the creative and sustaining power of the gospel. And as indicated earlier, our main text is from 2 Corinthians chapter 5, the verse 17. 2 Corinthians chapter 5, the verse 17. The creative and sustaining power of the gospel. Dearly beloved, God creates by his word. And so when we read Genesis right from the beginning, the scriptures reveal the pattern of divine creation. We see in Genesis chapter 1, verse 1 to 3, telling us that the earth was formless. It was empty and covered in darkness. Then God said, "Let there be light," and there was light. God did not need raw materials, human assistance, or favorable conditions. His spoken word carried the power to produce what he commanded. We see this reaffirmed or reinforced by Psalm 33, the verse 6, and also the verse 9. Psalm 33, the verse 6, and then the verse 9. The Bible says that by the word of the Lord, the heavens were made, and he spoke, and it came to be. He commanded, and it stood firm. We see also in Hebrews chapter 11, the verse 3, adding that the universe was formed at God's command. So creation is therefore a testimony that when God speaks, impossibility must yield to his authority. When God speaks, impossibility must yield to his authority. Perhaps your life resembles that of Genesis chapter 1, verse 2, that things are so disordered. You feel disordered in your own life. Your plans appear empty. Darkness seems to cover your future. Hear this carefully, dearly beloved.

would not manipulate him with our words. We trust, we proclaim, and obey his word. The power is not in positive thinking. The power is in the faithful God, whose word never fails. Now, the word of God which creates, or the gospel which creates, also sustains. So, we are looking at the creative and sustaining word, which is revealed in Jesus Christ. This creative and sustaining word is revealed in Jesus Christ. In John chapter 1, the verses 1, 2, and 3, the Bible declares that in the beginning was the Word. The Word was with God, and the Word was God. Through him all things were made. The verse 14 says that the Word became flesh and dwelt among us. The creative Word is not an impersonal force, dearly beloved. He is revealed supremely in Jesus Christ. And so we see also in Colossians chapter 1, the verses 15, 16, and 17, teaching us that all things were created through Christ Jesus and for Christ, and that in him all things hold together. So in Hebrews chapter 1, verse 3, the Bible again says that the Son sustains all things by his powerful word. The one who made creation did not leave it to survive by itself. Moment by moment, it depends upon him. The one who entered creation to rescue us from sin is therefore both creator and sustainer. At the cross, Jesus bore our guilt. In his resurrection, he conquered death. The gospel announces not only what God has accomplished through his Son, but also the living Lord upon whom redeemed people continually depend. Hallelujah. This is why Romans chapter 1, the verse 16 says that the gospel is the power of God that brings salvation to everyone who believes. Now, in 1 Corinthians chapter 1, the verse 18, the Bible says that the message of the cross is the power of God to those who are being saved. The gospel is powerful because Christ himself is its center. When Christ is faithfully proclaimed, sinners are summoned from spiritual death into life. Let's consider, for example, the tomb of Lazarus in John chapter 11. Truly, Lazarus had died and then had been buried for 4 days. So, humanly speaking, the situation was beyond repair. Yet Jesus cried, "Lazarus, come out." The dead man came forth. Christ's command carried the life it demanded. In the same way, the gospel does not merely advise spiritually dead people to behave better. No, that's not what it is. Rather, God calls them into life. So the Bible is helping us appreciate that the gospel creates and brings life. When the gospel is preached, it creates a new person by faith. It creates a new person. And so we see in our main text, the 2 Corinthians chapter 5, the verse 17. Here, it does not say that anyone in Christ receives a temporary adjustment. That's not what the Bible is saying. What the Bible is helping us appreciate is that it is a new creation, that a new person is created out. The gospel reaches deeper than appearance. It is deeper than reputation or outward conduct. God changes the heart and establishes a new identity in Christ Jesus. Now, Ephesians illustrates it even much more clearer and better. When we read Ephesians chapter 2, the verses 1 through to 5, Paul describes humanity as dead in transgressions. That's what he says. But he says that yet that God made us alive with Jesus Christ. He said, that's how some of you were. But God has made us alive together with Jesus Christ. And so in the verses,

0: 8 through to 10, he explained that we are saved by grace through faith, not by works, and that we are God's handiwork, created in Christ Jesus for good works. So salvation is wholly the gift of God, but the life he creates bears visible fruit. Hallelujah. So a person enslaved, for example, by alcohol, can become sober. Yes. A liar can become truthful. A thief can become generous and honest. A violent person can learn gentleness. A bitter heart can forgive. A hopeless soul can become a vessel of hope. These changes do not purchase salvation. They reveal the work of grace within. These changes. Let's take, for example, Saul. When we read Acts chapter 9, Saul. This was somebody who was breathing threats against the church of Jesus Christ and traveled to Damascus to arrest believers. But the risen Christ confronted him on the way. And so the persecutor became a preacher in the end. The destroyer became a builder. The enemy of the church became an apostle of grace. Human persuasion alone could not produce that transformation. The gospel created a new direction, a new allegiance, and a new purpose. This is the work of the gospel. Now, in 1 Corinthians chapter 6, the verses 9 to 11, the Bible lists serious patterns of sin and then announces. So there are serious patterns of sin. So when you read from the 9 all through to 10. But in the verse 11, it announces that that is what some of you were. But you were washed. You were sanctified. You were justified in the name of the Lord Jesus Christ. Notice those words. That is what some of you were. Your past may describe where grace found you, but it does not have to define who you become in Christ Jesus. Let me repeat this again. Your past may describe where grace found you, but it does not have to define who you are or who you become in Christ Jesus. Hallelujah. And so, dearly beloved, the Bible is helping us appreciate that. That is how some of us were, but we have been washed. We have been sanctified. We have been justified in the name of the Lord Jesus Christ. So we have become new people in Christ Jesus. Hallelujah.
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0: Glory to God. Dearly beloved, this creative and sustaining power of the gospel, for that matter, the word of God, produces faith. It produces conviction and brings about cleansing. Romans chapter 10, the verse 17 says, faith comes by hearing. That's hearing the word. Now, hearing the word here is the word about Christ Jesus. You may not be inside the church building, but God can meet you through the hearing of his word. The sound may come through a small receiver or a mobile phone, even right now. Yet the Spirit of God can carry truth into the deepest chamber of your heart. In Hebrews chapter 4, the verse 12, the Bible says that the word of God is alive and active, sharper than any double-edged sword. It exposes thoughts and intentions. Scripture does not simply tell us what others have done wrong. It reveals us to ourselves. It uncovers pride, unbelief, secret resentment, hidden compromise, and self-righteousness, not to destroy the repentant person, but to lead us to Christ for mercy. So on the day of Pentecost, Peter preached Christ crucified and risen. Acts chapter 2, the verse 37 says, the hearers were cut to the heart and asked, what shall we do then, brothers? Peter called them to repent and be baptized in the name of Jesus Christ. About 3,000 received the message. The word created conviction. The conviction led them to repentance and faith, and a new community was formed in Christ Jesus. Jesus also said in John chapter 15, the verse 3, you are already clean because of the word I have spoken to you. Again, in Ephesians chapter 5, the verse 26, the Bible speaks of cleansing by the washing with water through the word. So God's word confronts what is unclean and guides the believer into holiness. It renews our thinking, as Romans chapter 12, the verse 2 teaches us, so that our habits increasingly reflect our new identity in Christ. Now, the creative power of the gospel also sustains. The gospel sustains the life it creates. Isaiah chapter 55, the verses 10 and 11, compares God's word to rain and snow that water the earth and make it produce seed and bread. God says his word will not return to him empty or void, but will accomplish what he desires. Rain does more than awaken a seed. It continues to nourish the growing plant. In the same way, the gospel brings spiritual birth and continually feeds the life it creates. God's word may enter a heart through one sermon, one verse alone, or one faithful conversation, and its sustaining fruit can continue through a lifetime. So 1 Peter chapter 1, the verse 23 says, believers have been born again through the living and enduring word of God. We see again in James chapter 1, the verse 18, saying that God chose to give us birth through the word of truth. The gospel is seed carrying divine life, and God continues to nourish that life through his truth. Jesus said in John chapter 15, the verses 4 and 5, that fruitfulness comes by remaining in him. Branches cannot sustain themselves apart from the vine. The Christian life begins by dependence upon Christ and continues by dependence upon Christ. It begins by dependence on Christ and continues by the same dependence on Christ. Hallelujah. Philippians chapter 1, the verse says, gives this assurance. He who began a good work in believers, he who began a good work in that child of God, will carry it on to completion until the day of Christ Jesus. The gospel does not introduce us to grace and then leave us to finish by human strength. No. What the gospel does is that the grace that justifies also trains, strengthens, corrects, and preserves. So we see in 1 Peter chapter 1, verse 5, speaking of believers being shielded by God's power through faith. We see also Jude 24, praising the one who is able to keep his people from stumbling and presenting them blameless before his glorious presence. This sustaining power is especially precious in hardship. In Isaiah chapter 40, the verses 29 all through to 31, the Bible says, God gives strength to the weary and renews those who hope in him. The same way in 2 Corinthians chapter 12, verse 9, the Bible records the Lord's promise that my grace is sufficient for you, for my power is made perfect in weakness. Sustaining grace does not always remove the trial immediately. Often it gives strength to remain faithful within it. It does not promise a life without tears, but it assures us that suffering, temptation, opposition, and weakness need not have the final word. So, the Bible paints a very helpful picture in Ezekiel chapter 37, where the prophet stood before a valley of dry bones. God commanded him to prophesy, and as he spoke, bones came together. Breath entered them, and they stood as a vast army. The word created life where death had ruled. Yet an army must also stand, march, and fulfill its calling. The God who raises his people also supplies the breath by which they continue. May God supply the breath you need to continue through this life. Now, it is essential, it is so important that you respond to this creative power of the gospel. It is important that you receive and live by the creative and sustaining power of the gospel. How then should we respond? First, you must hear the word attentively. Jesus often said, whoever has ears to hear, let them hear. Do not treat scripture as background noise. Ask God for understanding. Take note of the truth that confronts, comforts, or directs you. Second, receive the word with faith. Hebrews chapter 4, verse 2 warns that a message may not profit those who do not combine it with faith. Faith does not mean pretending problems do not exist. No, it means trusting God's character and submitting to what he has spoken. Third, repent where the word corrects you. James chapter 1 verse 22 tells us not to be hearers only, but doers of the word. If God exposes sin, confess it. If he commands forgiveness, begin the work of forgiving. If he calls you to restore what you have taken, obey. Grace is not permission to remain unchanged. Grace empowers a new life. Now, fourth, abide in Christ and his word. Jesus said in John chapter 15, the verses 4 and 5, that a branch cannot bear fruit by itself. It must remain in the vine. Christian endurance is not self-maintenance. Believers need continuing nourishment through scripture, prayer, fellowship, worship, and obedience. As we remain in Christ, his grace sustains our faith and produces lasting fruit. Now, fifth, speak the gospel to others. This creative and sustaining power of the gospel, share it with others also. So that's what we see in 2 Corinthians chapter 5, the verses 18 to 20, saying that God has given believers the ministry of reconciliation and made us Christ's ambassadors. So families, communities, schools, workplaces, and nations need the same message that God was reconciling the world to himself in Christ Jesus. Share it with humility, clarity, and love. And now finally, as I conclude, you may say, my life is too broken. My sins are too many. My heart is too hard. My opportunity is gone. Dearly beloved, sinners. So Romans 5 verse 8 says, while we were still sinners, Christ died for us. Romans chapter 10 the verse 9 says that, if you declare Jesus is Lord and believe in your heart that God raised him from the dead, you will be saved.

0: You cannot create a new heart by your own strength. But God can. Ezekiel chapter 36, the verse 20 says, contains his promise. I will give you a new heart and put a new spirit in you. Come honestly, my dear brother and sister. Turn from sin. Trust in the crucified and risen Christ. Do not wait until you feel worthy. Come because he is merciful. Do not rely on family religion, good deeds, church attendance, or public respectability. Salvation is found in no one else but Jesus Christ. If you are ready to respond, dearly beloved, I want to pray this prayer with you. I want you to pray this prayer sincerely. Say, Lord Jesus, I confess that I am a sinner and I cannot save myself. I believe you died for my sins and rose again. Forgive me, make me new, and become my Lord, the Lord of my life. Give me grace to follow you. Amen. If you have prayed this prayer, I want you to understand that you have become a child of God. You have had your name written in the book of life. If you have trusted Christ, you want to find a Bible-believing, Holy Spirit-affirming church and fellowship with them. May I also invite you to fellowship with any local assembly of the Church of Pentecost. Or you can come to us, the Pentecost International Worship Center, Atomic, where we say that it is the city on a hill. When you come, we will help you grow in your newfound faith. Hallelujah. Let us return to where we began. Know that the earth was dark and empty, and God said, let there be light. At the cross, darkness covered the land, but darkness did not have the final word. On the third day, Christ rose from the dead. 2 Corinthians 4:6 says that the God who commanded light to shine out of darkness has shone in our heart to give us the light of the knowledge of God's glory in the face of Jesus Christ. The gospel still speaks into darkness. Let there be faith. Let there be forgiveness. Let there be reconciliation. Let there be holiness. Let there be hope. Let there be new creation. And the gospel continues to speak over the life it creates. Remain in Christ. Receive strength for today. Rise after failure. Persevere in hope. Bear fruit. Finish the race. Not by human power, but by the Spirit of God, working through the word of God. Do not be ashamed of the gospel. Hear it, believe it, obey it, abide in it, proclaim it. The word that formed the heavens is also able to reshape a life which is surrendered to Christ. And the Lord who begins that new creation is faithful to sustain it. If anyone is in Christ, he is a new creation. He has become a new person in Christ. May the Lord God Almighty bless you. Now let me pray with you. Almighty God, thank you for your living and enduring word. Let the gospel accomplish your purpose in every heart of a listener. Where there is darkness, O God, command light. Where there is guilt, grant forgiveness through Christ. Where there is bondage, bring freedom. Where there is despair, Lord, awaken hope. Give new hearts to those who believe and sustain the life you create. In the name of our Lord Jesus Christ, even as you strengthen the weary, uphold the weak, and restore those who have stumbled, preserve your people in faith and bring about healing. In the name of Jesus Christ, we pray. Amen.
1: We believe you've been blessed by today's edition of Oasis of Salvation, brought to you by PIWC Atomic. 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Until next week, remain blessed and empowered in the Lord.

0: Hey, neighbor, how do you do it?
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2: 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Faith Beyond Me. God has looked beyond me.

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0: Lord, into your hands I commit the lives of myself and my son.
1: Are you sure you want to do this, Dad?
2: Oh, yeah.
0: Please keep us safe. Don't let me down now.
2: Go ahead. Start the car.
1: Okay.
2: Very good. Now, back it out of the driveway.
0: Brake! Lord, let it break!
1: Oh, there's the brake.
3: Prayer allows us to bring our concerns to an all-powerful God.
2: Your speed is good. You're doing okay, son.
0: He's swerving. Oh, Lord, help us! 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
2: Moving a little too close to the center line.
1: Sorry, it helped me go straight.
0: The ditch! Lord, don't let us run into the ditch!
2: Cutting a little close over here, son.
3: Prayer gives us comfort.
0: Oh, Lord, please let us safely make this left turn.
1: Can I turn now?
2: Well, wait for the traffic to clear. Wait for the traffic!
1: Wow, that was close.
3: Prayer, it brings us closer to God.
1: I really feel comfortable driving with you, Dad. Thanks for being so calm.
3: Prayer can also make us a better parent. Have you prayed lately? Another message from Lifeline Productions, the comic strip of radio, at lifelinepro.com.
4: Dr. Shami, I come seeking your wisdom.
5: My wisdom is this. 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
5: Well, now, let's not get rash.
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0: A table for two, please, with a view.
1: Oh, Bob, that's so romantic.
0: I wanted our 20th to be special, dear.
2: Do you have a reservation?
0: No.
2: I'm sorry, but we require a reservation.
1: That's strange. Frank said we didn't need one.
0: A friend of mine said we didn't need a reservation.
2: Sir, a reservation is required.
1: Frank said his neighbors didn't need one.
0: All of his neighbors eat here without getting a reservation.
1: Everybody Frank knows.
0: Yeah, people all over town have eaten here for years without making reservations.
2: I'm sorry you've been misinformed, but if you would have called or read our notice at the door, you would have known you need a reservation.
3: 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Have you considered the Bible?
0: I guess we'll have to eat next door.
1: Isn't that the restaurant Frank owns?
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0: of your mind in order that you may understand the good, the acceptable, and perfect will of God.
1: Dr. Dana Carson is recognized globally as a powerful voice of the Kingdom of God. As the founder of Dana Carson Kingdom Ministries, he has dedicated his life to proclaiming the gospel of the kingdom in a way that is real, raw, and relevant. Both a scholar and a practitioner, Dr. Carson makes the timeless truths of Scripture come alive with clarity and power, impacting generations, cultures, and nations around the world. Prepare your hearts and minds now for a life-changing word from the Kingdom Voice, Dr. Dana Carson.
0: So today I want to begin possibly one of the most important theological or biblical themes in Scripture, the will of God. I'm a firm believer in theological constructs of the principle of first mentioning, and that the foundation of understanding the mind and the original intention of God can be discovered in the Genesis creation narrative, or in the first three chapters of Genesis. They reveal to us a great deal about the mind of God. Law of first mentioning. It is a foundational concept in biblical theology and hermeneutics, the discipline of concern with interpretation of Scripture, hermeneutics. This principle asserts that the first time a subject, a word, or a doctrine appears in the Bible, the initial occurrence provides the key to its meaning and significance throughout the rest of Scripture. So by examining the first context or the original context and details of the first mentioning, interpreters gain insight into God's original intention concerning that particular concept, which can inform and illuminate subsequent references and biblical developments. So rooted in the desire to understand Scripture consistently and in context, the principle of first mentioning encourages students of the Bible to pay careful attention to textual beginnings. Now, this approach is especially useful when studying theological themes such as covenants, sacrifice, worship, sin, redemption, and the nature of God. Now, and when we talk about the will of God, we are moving into the nature of God. This principle helps prevent arbitrary or subjective interpretations by seeking to anchor understanding in the original biblical usage of this particular concept. And I know the will of God is a very controversial subject matter for people, because I believe people think that they can understand the will of God subjectively. And so I want to help you in this series and in this message today, because I'm going to talk about the priority of the will. And so when it comes to the will of God, it's important that we understand what the Scripture teaches in terms of the will of God. Now, we discover in the concept of first mentioning God's intention.

0: or purpose for the creation of man and the world, and the righteous and holy traits, characteristics, and ontological makeup of man, our essence, how he created us. The creation of man was a biblical masterpiece, and he was created with divine purpose that reflects God's image. And so when we look at the creation narrative, we need to kind of understand what was going on in the mind of God. Like, what you trying to do here? What's the intent? And so we discover that when he creates man with a divine purpose. And that purpose reflects his will. And I'm going to explain a little bit more and more as we go down in layers to understand the concept of the will. But he was created with divine purpose. Look to your neighbors, say, every man was created with divine purpose. So that means that there was a will of God for your manifestation. That meant God had a purpose and a plan for your life. Now, I'm going to be going quick and then moving back in because this is a flood subject for me. But it's important that you understand that you are here for an intended purpose. Like, they're not multiple things you're here for. You're here for one particular thing. And you need to understand what that thing is, because if you're anything like me, you know, the Bible says in Hebrews chapter 9, it's appointed unto man once to die, then the judgment. So what is God going to judge you for? He's not going to judge you for your sins. He's, because he took care of that in the cross. I'm talking about believers. What he's going to judge you according to is your purpose, is his will. Did you live out his will? He's not going to judge you for your sanctification issues. He's going to help you cleanse those things out. But he's going to judge you according, did you live according to the purpose in which I created you to live and to be? And if you're anything like me, I long to hear these words. Well done, my good and faithful servant. But how can you get anything done well if you don't know what the thing is? Are you with me? And so we start kind of trying to explore and research the mind of God in the Genesis narrative, and we find out that he makes man in his image. So he creates everything, and then he creates man in his imago Dei. So he makes him in his image and in his likeness. Now, the word image here, selim, the Hebrew word selim, means to represent, to shadow forth. So he makes man in his image so that he can shadow forth who God is or represent God, because a man's shadow represents the man. Nobody else shadow, that should be your shadow. That's just yours. It's a reflection of you. And so he made man to shadow him. And then it says, and in his likeness, damuth is the Hebrew term, which means he possesses traits and qualities of God, like rationality, morality, creativity, and relational capacity. So he makes him in the image and the likeness. So he makes him in the selim, and then he makes him in the damuth. So, which means then, when we look at what's going on with the creation of God, when we start trying to understand the will of God and we start trying to understand where we are in the will of God, we have to understand that when God created man, the first thing he did was he created man to, one, reflect him. Okay, so he made him to reflect him. And you know, in the Newer Testament, the Bible tells us being conformed to the image of Jesus. That's not off the table. When you're saved, you're supposed to be a reflection of God. I spoke Friday in Austin, and I was sharing about people learning how to get their biblical palates in order by understanding who's talking to you. A fivefold ministry gift. Are you hearing an apostle? Are you hearing a prophet? Are you hearing a pastor? Are you hearing a teacher? Are you hearing evangelists? Because each one of them, their messages tend to focus a little bit more on one thing or the other. And I was sharing with them as a pastor, I said, you ought to pretty much go off of what I call a 10-80-10. So 10% of your messages should be salvific centered. 80% of your messages should be sanctification centered. 10% of your messages should be eschatologically centered, which means if you preach salvation messages, then the result that you get is thank you, Jesus. Hallelujah. Praise the Lord. So you get a thank you, Jesus church. And so every service is high praise because it's always about thanking him for what he did. But you're not challenged to be conformed to his image. And so it's a great shout, and we need some of that. But if you just keep on preaching salvation, salvation, salvation, people never move to sanctification. So sanctification has to be about the transforming of the person to the will of God. So the scripture says in Romans 12, 1 and 2, it says, I beseech you, brethren, by the mercies of God, that you present your bodies a living sacrifice, holy and acceptable unto God, which is your reasonable service. So spiritual sacrifice, so spiritual worship. But then he says something very powerful in verse 2. He says, be not conformed to this world, but be ye transformed by the renewing of your mind, in order that you may understand the good, the acceptable, and perfect will of God. Which means that without the sacrificing of the self, you can never understand the will of God. So God calls you to reflect him. That's the first. So he calls you to reflect him. That means the original plan of God is that man look like God. Not man say things like, that's God. I ain't God. I ain't trying to look like that. I can't. No, not that.
1: I want to hear from you. Connect with me right now. Just text DCKM to 833-886-1364. That's 833-886-1364. When you do, you'll receive a special gift from me. 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
0: See, when God shows Isaiah his image in the temple in worship, Isaiah understands that he's not a reflection of God. And he then is convicted, he confesses, and then he's converted, and he's trying to become like God. And so God shows us his image, not so that his ego can be stroked. He shows us his image as a pattern that our lives are supposed to mirror. So you can't be like God unless you can see how God is. And so the very first thing God did for man was he made him in the imago Dei. He made him in the image of God. So man is to reflect God. Then man has to respect God. So he has to reflect God. We see that he's in the image. So he's in the Selim and he's in the Demuth. And so, but he's to respect God. And we know that because God gives him boundaries. God tells him, you can eat of every tree of the garden, except don't you touch this. So he gets boundaries. So man is supposed to live with boundaries. And everything that you can consume is not for you to consume. Okay. Boundaries. So because, you know, God put boundaries around that tree of the knowledge of good and evil. And the tree of life. And you know, and so there were boundaries, and God didn't eat fruit. So everything is not about God's usage, it's simply about God's boundaries. Well, what God going? God don't need them pears going bad on that tree. I could have ate that pear. Look at the paw. The paw could have ate that pear. But if God tell you don't touch the pear, don't worry about the pear. Just stay in your boundaries. So these are just, and I want to show you some things that are present, because you'll never understand the will of God if you don't understand the basics of the original intent of God. So he has to respect God. So he has to reflect God. He has to respect God. And then he has to represent God. So God tells him to have dominion. He says, you're going to be the head honcho of all creation. So I want you to represent me, which means I want you to carry my authority in the earth realm. But understand, authority without reflection and respect is a coup. Okay, so it's an act of rebellion. So you can't reflect what you don't respect, and you can't represent the person if you don't respect the person. Am I making sense? I just want to lay down some fundamentals here. So you need to understand it. So like you're saying, I'm living my life for Jesus, but I never look at the Bible. It's an impossibility. Reflection, respect, representation. And then we discover that man was created not simply for reflection, respect, and representation, then it's for reproduction. Because then he's commanded to be fruitful and multiply. And he doesn't multiply, unfortunately, until after he's out of the garden. Now, if I just wanted to do some homiletical thinking and thoughts, I would say this text teaches us we're having babies too soon. That we're spending more time making babies than making real love. You know, they didn't just start having kids like that. And it was a mandate to have them. So it is the will of God for reproduction. Now, Dr. Carson, are you saying that it's the will of God for everybody to have a baby? 1 Corinthians 15. 1 Corinthians 15 talks about a biblical principle. First, that which is natural, than that which is spiritual. I've been saying for about 40 years, now everybody say it. I don't even know no more if I was the first one to say it. But the Older Testament is the Newer Testament concealed, and the New Testament is the Old Testament revealed. First that which is natural, then that which is spiritual. First the Older Testament, then the Newer Testament. And so when we talk about reproduction from a spiritual perspective, we're talking about evangelism and discipleship. So everyone is called to reproduce after their kind. Okay, so this is a part of understanding that man was created with sexual desires that were attached to his call to reproduce. He was created with a high level of IQ. Now, I want you to understand, when we talk about man and God, God didn't create you to be dumb. God didn't create you to be ignorant. Now, God created you to be intellectual. Now, that's the reason I hate dumbed down church. We have dumbed down church. And then you have churches that are afraid to engage other religious conversations, and they call it an argument because we don't know how to define nor defend our own faith. You know, kids come knocking on your door representing another faith persuasion, and you're afraid to open the door because you don't want them to hem you up because you don't know your faith. Little kid can run you off. Listen, so I want you to understand. So the will of God, look to your neighbor and say, the will of God is for you to be smart. Now, I want you to hear me. So God wants, he created you with a high level of IQ. And you say, well, Dr. Carson, what do you mean he created me with a high level of IQ? How can you say that? Because he created you with the ability for you to understand the knowledge of God. Because remember, Adam was living off of the knowledge of God. Not his own knowledge, the knowledge of God. So he had the ability to understand the knowledge of God or the will of God to an extent that he could be held accountable for that which made sense to him. He was intelligent. You can't hold him accountable if he can't understand. But he's held accountable because he's intellectual enough to understand the day thou shalt eat is the day thou shalt die. You can understand that. A concept that is so deep that no one had ever experienced death, but Adam was so intelligent that he understood a concept that had never manifested before. Because he was intelligent. Intelligent. Adam was intellectual, and he was called to think. You say, well, all them degrees that made that man great. Yeah. People say that to me all the time about my academic pedigree. And that, and someone was telling me the other day, he said, I was telling somebody about The Rock, and I told him that, you know, it's not for everybody. He's a little heady. I said, a little heady. So what does that mean? I ain't a dumb church? What does that mean? But now here, I want you to hear me something. So I want to tell you how intelligent God expects you to be. So critical thinking is not a behavior of the proud. It's a behavior of those who reflect God. Okay. So watch this. So the Bible says God brought all the animals to Adam to see what he would name them. Do you know how many animals there were? So, with all those animals, to be innovative.
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4: So my assignment today is to encourage your faith by using what Paul said. He says, and let us not grow weary in well-doing. He said, for in due season you shall reap if you faint not. Now, what I'm trying to tell you is that God is faithful. And in his faithfulness, he reminds us that in doing good, you shall get weary. There's no sin in getting weary. The sin is giving up. Because I'm here to announce to you, you're so close to your due season, you're about to taste it. There's about to be a manifestation of God in your life. And it's not time to throw in the towel. It's time to lift up your head because something's about to happen in your life and God's going to ensure it. The evidence that you're so close to your breakthrough. The evidence that you're so close to your payday and your reward for walking righteous is that you will feel like, you better hear this, I'm telling you something, you will feel like you're about to faint. And when you feel like you're about to faint, don't faint. Because that says that I'm right there next to my miracle. I'm right there, right at the door of my due season. I'm talking to those that walked into this church today with their head kind of hung down and just about to give up and about to lose your faith. I'm encouraging you, keep the faith. Stay right there. Don't faint. Hold on. God is about to bring your due season. And you need to give him praise. You need to bless his name. You need to tell him, I'm still holding on. God bless you. God bless you. And God bless you.
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So glad to come you once again here. Praise the fam, Africa, even as we continue in our worship. For you is my name, and I believe that you had an awesome time with Charlotte Monakatwe from Namibia. Well, yes, indeed. Our Crosspoint Music says on, all the wonder. We'll continue in our worship, and I'd love for you to give a call to some few folks to come along. As always, I tell you, we get to worship Jesus together. We join now. Benjamin William Hexton says, Yahweh.

What an admonition, of course, for us not to stop praying. The Bible talks about that we should pray without ceasing. Is it indeed, of course, the Christian mandate to always be prayerful and to pray. You know, I keep saying that prayer is repeating God's words back to Him. And so it's like communication, even as we

we have with our King and every Christian ought to pray. And indeed, we need to intercede for ourselves. It's awesome to have Matthew Wars leading us. Says, don't stop praying. For it is my name and we'll connect with you once again here from Ghana, Kumasi to be precise, even as we join you here, Praise FM Africa, and we get to worship our King. We'll be delving into God's Word like we do every now and then. And we're looking at the book of 1 Corinthians 2, verse number 14. And it said, the man without the Spirit does not accept the things that come from the Spirit of God, for they are foolishness to him, and he cannot understand them because they are spiritually discerned. We're looking into this lovely word shortly, and we'll get to derive lessons as well from it. But now, Leland, you're not done.

Louis, and that is Caleb as well as John. Well, it's time for us to delve into God's word. We're looking, like I said, into the book of 1 Corinthians 2, and we're reading under verse number 14. The man without the Spirit does not accept the things that come from the Spirit of God, for they are foolishness to him, and he cannot understand them because they are spiritually discerned. You know, the Holy Spirit is God's abiding gift, I mean God's seal, our anointing, and our promise of future glory. And so the Spirit of God is our assurance that what God began with Jesus' sacrificial death, and of course our participation in it through faith and baptism, he will bring to completion even at Jesus' return. But the world, you know, cannot understand this great promise, just like it can't understand much of Scripture. So without the gift of the Holy Spirit, their eyes only see what they can touch with their fingers and cannot fully see what is true in God's heart and what God, you know, indeed has revealed even in his word. So the things said about the Holy Spirit comes through clear, you know, statements in the Scripture from places like, of course, John 14, 18 to 23 and all the others. And so it is important, it beholds on you and I to somehow enlighten these folks, even as indeed we enlighten ourselves. Also, let's share with a prayer. Oh, Father, I want to thank you for sending Jesus. We'll thank you for sending the Spirit, and we thank you for never leaving us alone, Lord. Even as indeed we are filled with the Spirit, oh Lord, fill us more and more until our will and our life more perfectly reflect your desires and your character. Just as, Father, they were expressing Jesus, use us to bless others, just as your presence now blesses us. And thank you, Jesus, for pouring out your Spirit upon us. Now, please motivate us to share your gift of salvation and the Spirit with others, so, Father, they can know the incredible plans you have for us. In Jesus' mighty name have we prayed with thanksgiving.

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such a glorious moment for us to be worshiping Jesus together. You are indeed our creator, and that is filled with him. Well, we'll continue our worship. We want to join Chris McClellan. He said there's a love that saves, and that love is our Savior's love. It's only his love that can save. No one can love you to the point of dying for you. No. Not even parents. And sometimes it becomes very difficult, even at the tail end of it. But then we have our Heavenly Father who came down here. He left his only begotten Son. And of course, the Son also opted himself up to die for the propitiation for my sin, for yours as well. Love that saves.

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1: Jesus, Jesus, Jesus, Jesus, Jesus, Jesus, Jesus, Jesus, Jesus, Jesus, Jesus, Jesus, Jesus, Jesus, Jesus, Jesus, Jesus, Jesus, Jesus, Jesus, Jesus, Jesus, Jesus, Jesus, Jesus, Jesus, Jesus, Jesus, Jesus, Jesus, Jesus, Jesus, Jesus, Jesus, Jesus, Jesus, Jesus, Jesus, Jesus, Jesus, Jesus, Jesus, Jesus, Jesus, Jesus, Jesus, Jesus, Jesus, Jesus, Jesus, Jesus, Jesus, Jesus, Jesus, Jesus, Jesus, Jesus, Jesus, Jesus, Jesus, Jesus, Jesus, Jesus, Jesus, Jesus, Jesus, Jesus, Jesus, Jesus, Jesus, Jesus, Jesus, Jesus, Jesus, Jesus, Jes

I'm